0: trashing our country. This guy seems as cocky as ever, doesn't he?
1: Well, he probably is. He was allowed to come to America. I mean, look, I have a statement that I like to say, which is, from the river to the sea, let's make Manhattan UN free. I mean, I think the fact that we allow these terrorists to come to our country, gallivant around New York City, crap all over our country, it's just not okay. And for this guy to stand up there and make the statements that he said, including, by the way, that every single Hamas terrorist that was killed in Gaza was a civilian, is disgusting. And the fact of the matter is, the UN embraces this kind of rhetoric. You could see it in what the Secretary General said in his own speech. The fact that U.S. tax dollars go to fund this organization, I just fundamentally disagreed with. And if it was up to me, I'd say, go meet in Geneva, get out of our country.
0: Yeah, I agree with you. You know, decades ago, I wrote a piece, I don't know where it is, on National Review, talking about get out of the UN and let's start our own institution of democratic countries. I'm not the first and the last to say that, but it's just something we don't seem to do and we don't seem to want to do. I mean, to have a conga line of these genocidal maniacs, Israel's always outnumbered like 50, 55 to 1 when you count the number of Muslim countries, and there you've got the one Jewish state. So, and the media just keep regurgitating and regurgitating. This anti-Semitism is building on itself, isn't it?
1: Well, it just feels like a giant wave of it. And the problem, part of the problem with the UN is it's a democratic institution where every country gets one vote in the General Assembly, but made up of largely non-democratic states. So you have all of these countries that haven't had an election in forever, but yet they get a vote to determine who's going to sit on the Human Rights Council. The entire governance structure of the whole thing is crazy. And the fact that we subsidize it and we allow it to exist in the United States, the fact of the matter is President Trump could build some really nice condo buildings on that piece of property in New York. And I think there'd be a much better use of that land than what it's being used for right now.
0: What do you make of the elections? I mean, is it going to be a tough cycle, like even in Florida?
1: Well, I'm optimistic. I think this comes down to turnout and who chooses to vote. We know the Democrats are going to vote. I saw this last year in my special election. Democrats were angry. They're going to vote. The question is, will Republicans vote? And I think there's a bit of demoralization out there. But we have to remind people that we're running against not people with a different vision of America. We're running against people who hate America. If you think El Sayed and Ilhan Omar and Rashida Tlaib and Zohran Mamdani, they have a vision of America that's different than ours, but also good, you're crazy. These people think America's an evil place and they seek to destroy it. So the idea of America is on the ballot. And so we need our folks to get out and vote. If they do, we're going to be fine. But the question is, will the media demoralize them so much that they decide to stay home? That's the question that we've got to answer.
0: Do you think Republicans in the aggregate are getting 4 or 5 salient points across, whether it's the economy, whether it's foreign policy and so forth?
1: You know, I don't know that we're always consistent on our messaging. What I like to tell people, everyone's worried about affordability, and they, as they should be. No one, it's not that the economy is bad. Most people who want jobs have jobs. That what's frustrating to people is how much it costs when they fill up their gas tank, how much it costs when they go to the grocery store, how much it costs when they go out to eat. And what I try to remind people is this is all linked back to illegal immigration. Prices are set by supply and demand. And we have a huge source of demand in this country that we should not have. Tens of millions of people who should not be here. And they're competing against you for your house, which means your house price is going to be higher. They're competing against you for your apartment, which means your apartment rent is going to be higher. We're educating their kids in our schools, which means your taxes are going to be higher. The illegals can't get insurance, which means your car insurance is going to be higher. And Democrats want tens of millions of more of these people to come into our country, which will make things even more expensive. That's one thing I talk about. But the other thing I talk about is the lack of shared values, that we have folks coming to our country who don't wish to assimilate and who don't share our values and want America to change. And we can see it, whether it's foot washing stations in Dallas or the call to prayer being broadcast in New York City. We want a country that our kids will recognize in the future. And the Democrats are trying to fundamentally change what it means to be American. And I tell folks, if you want the same America for your kids that you've had, you got to go out and vote.
0: Mm-hmm. Do you think that's enough of a driving force? We got to get into this issue of affordability and things of that sort as well.
1: The affordability is the number one issue that people are concerned about. But we have to talk about what drives affordability. And a big part of it is excess demand. I think people are also frustrated about wages. When you have tens of millions of people who shouldn't be in your country, that's a source of labor. That drives down wages. Obviously, people want the conflict in Iran to come to an end. That will bring down gas prices. But we need to remind folks, as you have done an incredible job of doing, perhaps better than anyone, of what the stakes are in Iran. Affordability is the biggest thing that frustrates people. And we have to explain to people again how Democrats created this problem and how if they get in charge, they will make it worse.
0: Mm-hmm. And we may be a point, at least in many aspects of our society, that we cannot reverse course when you look at Europe and so forth. Randy Fine, if people want to help you in your campaign, where do they go?
1: They go to voterandyfine.com. That's our website, voterandyfine.com.
0: Well, let's give him our backing, folks. This guy is a stand-up. He's just a star in there, and I really appreciate him. Randy, God bless you, my friend. Be well and be safe.
1: Thanks, pal.
0: We'll be right back.
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6: 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It appears by its own numbers, the U.S. government seems insolvent. 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

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Remember, you can email the show your love, your hate, your death threats, and we'll get to those emails. We're even going to rip on feminism some more.

0: All that and more is still to come on the Jesse Kelly Show. 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So Donald Trump has been by far the most powerful Republican in America for 10 to 12 years, and his power has reached such levels that even Republicans who hate him most of the time will refuse to publicly disagree with him or speak out against him publicly. The ones who have been destroyed mostly electorally. They came out, I'm not comfortable with what Trump's doing, and the GOP voter was so angry about that, they were bounced. And that has created an environment where, like I said, even the ones who dislike him, even the ones who hate him, they're not going to speak out publicly against him. All right? Remember this? We've played this for you a couple times, but remember this from that dirtball Maria Salazar in Florida? I want to remind you of something. The reason you hear some music in the background of this, this wasn't just some random video, some selfie video Maria Salazar recorded and put up on her Instagram feed. This is a professional paid-for campaign ad, meaning there was a planning room, a strategy. They had writers for this. This was not a whoopsie. They recorded this and put it on television.
1: Mr. President, some of your immigration enforcement efforts have gone too far. In July, 50% of the 50,000 people that were detained had no criminal record. Be careful what your advisors are telling you about immigration policy. The same Hispanics who helped you get to the White House in 2024 feel betrayed today. You can be for immigration what Lincoln was for slavery and Reagan was for communism.
0: Donald Trump won Maria Salazar's district. Donald Trump is not historically unpopular down there. Maria Salazar, 2 months before the election, is running campaign ads, giving it to him both barrels. Okay. All right. Well, that's a one-off. It's Maria Salazar. We all know she's an amnesty-loving kook anyway. Let's not stress it. You know how red the state of Mississippi is? Mississippi is Trump country. You driven through Mississippi recently? I did a few years back. Woo, boy, especially when you get out of the cities. Trump signs, Trump spray paint on the fencing, MAGA bumper stickers all over the place. Mississippi is Trump country. Roger Wicker, you may not know who he is a dirtball senator from the state of Mississippi. Republican. Okay. Roger Wicker just said this today on the Senate floor.
2: Our commander-in-chief should keep in mind that his guest is a brutal, unelected, and oppressive dictator who seeks to dominate his neighbors and whose massive military arsenal is aimed directly at the United States of America.
0: Roger Wicker took the floor of the United States Senate today. I didn't play the whole thing for you. And blasted Donald Trump publicly for meeting with Xi Jinping. The senator, not from a blue state, the senator from blood red Mississippi. Okay? You know who Ashley Hinson is? This might be the most amazing one. Ashley Hinson is the Republican nominee for United States Senate in Iowa. Please keep in mind, Iowa is in love, or I should say has been in love with Donald Trump. Absolutely in love. Go look at the last election results. Iowa is Trump country. Ashley Hinson is running to be a senator in Trump country. Okay? Here's what she said today, publicly. Quote, Iowans are being squeezed and shouldn't have to foot the bill at the pump or checkout line for the war in Iran. We'll set aside the look Jewish producer Chris just gave me was, it was a, well, she's got a point kind of a look. We're going to set that aside. We can address that another time. I'm not sure that I can put into words what this means. At no other point in the last 10 years would a Republican candidate in a general election take a public nasty shot at Donald Trump a month before the election, because doing so would be electoral suicide. You just don't do it. You know automatically Trump is going to put out a public statement against you. He'll call for a primary against you. All the MAGA faithful in your red state like Iowa, they will sit home. They'll go vote for the Democrat because you offended Donald Trump. It's just not something you would ever do. You don't tug on Superman's cape, and you most definitely never, ever in a red area like Mississippi or Iowa or South Florida, you don't ever come out and take public shots at Donald Trump. And yet, oh, look at this. United States Senator from Iowa, Chuck Grassley, just did the same thing, talking about diesel prices. I'm starting to notice a pattern. And I think maybe, just maybe, Republicans think the bloom's off the rose. All right. Now let's talk about best case, worst case scenario, shall we, for midterms. Before we do that, here's a best case scenario for you. 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

on a magnificent, wonderful Wednesday. You can email us your love, your hate, your death threats, Jesse at jessekellyshow.com. So I'm going to play you this audio that I just teased, but I want to read this email and lead me into it. Jesse, since the Lindsey Clancy case brought awareness that women are prone to rare psychiatric conditions post-pregnancy, do you think that could change public perception that having a woman become president, the most powerful country in the world, is not a good idea? Well, it certainly didn't help. This stuff that I'm about to play, because she's talking, this is Sarah Haynes on The View, she's talking about the Lindsey Clancy stuff. This stuff is why marriage is on the decline and America is more accepting.

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2: Skies will be clear tonight. We'll see a low temperature down to around 48 degrees for tomorrow. We start out with sunshine, but clouds will thicken up in the afternoon. Still, though, a nice day, high up to 68. And Friday, the opposite trend. We start with some clouds, and then it becomes mostly sunny, high getting up to about 70. From Fox 11, your station for severe weather coverage, I'm meteorologist Phil DeCastro for 1330 and 101.5 WHBL.

0: It is the Jesse Kelly Show on a spectacular, wonderful Wednesday. And so before we get to any more emails or serious news stories, before I even get to this California thing, which I just teased, I can't wait any longer. I'm too excited. I have to tell you about this story. This is from the Pink News. Remember that talk we were just having about how you'll always be miserable if you take the communist path? You choose the feminist path as a lady, you'll be miserable. You're a black person, you choose to go down the race grievance path, you'll always be miserable. If you're one of these climate commie nut jobs and the fossil fuels, always miserable. Headline. Massachusetts lesbian bar faces a boycott after lifting the face mask rule. This article is not dated 5 years ago. This article is dated, let me confirm, today. Today, there's been a lesbian bar in Massachusetts where face masks have been required. Now, given the clientele, that's probably beneficial for everybody, but face masks have been required. The lesbian bar announced that on Saturday nights, only Saturday nights, masks are optional. The clientele, apparently they went caravanning down there in their Subaru Outbacks, flew into a complete rage about the whole thing. And there are some gems from this thing. Quote, This might be my favorite two-paragraph thing I've ever read in an article ever. The bar later apologized for the tone of its messaging. We are sorry for our passive and dismissive tone of our change to norms and schedule impacting the most intersectional among us. The apology, this is from the article, the apology post didn't land well with their followers due to a lack of alt text. Quote, this is not an accessible post. It indicates the lack of care or interest in disability intersectionality. Their post did not include a way for blind people to read it, and they had to apologize for their apology. This is more from the article. Remember this road of misery I was talking to you about? During the meeting, Jackie Madalian, the bar's last remaining owner, after the other two owners quit months earlier, became emotional while speaking about the pressure she's under. Lesbian bars have sharply declined in number across the U.S. in recent decades, making surviving venues culturally and historically significant. Over time, foot traffic to the bar slowed. More and more visitors said they didn't have the cover fee. The bar let them in anyway. The owners fell behind on the bills, couldn't pay themselves or the people who worked there. And finally, by the time of Last Ditch's monthly community meeting on September 11th, only one of the original founders, Madalian, is still involved. The other two stepped back months before, citing various pressures and health issues. One had enrolled in clown school. Listen, there's no happiness for you there. There is no happiness for you there. Now, speaking of no happiness, how sick are these people? This is Sunny Hostin on The View.
1: I feel so strongly about this holdout jurors because I was a holdout juror in a case in the Daniel Rack.
0: Before she gets going, she touches on it a little bit. I just want to let you know that there was a man butchered somebody, chopped them up, boiled, if I remember right, their body parts, and then fed their body parts to homeless people. All right, That's the case Sonny is talking about here.
1: I feel so strongly about this holdout juror because I was a holdout juror in a case, in the Daniel Rakowitz case. I don't know if people remember it, the butcher of Tompkins Square Park. It was
2: The guy who ate the victims?
1: Yes. And apparently several jurors questioned afterwards said one holdout juror was principally responsible
2: for preventing
1: them from returning a guilty verdict. That was me. And it was because I saw clearly that he was psychotic.
2: Of course.
1: He was in a psycho.
0: He butchered people, boiled them, ate them, and fed them to homeless people. And Sonny Hostin is so consumed with whatever demon is inside of her, she brags publicly about protecting him. That's how gross these people are. That's how broken these people are. Dear Menu Whisperer, in your show yesterday, you mentioned you will be in beautiful and rapidly turning commie San Diego. I have terrible news. Our only Red Lobster shut down a year or two ago, and it's now a car wash. But I have some ideas. I know barbecue in Texas is going to trump San Diego barbecue, but I'm guessing you are landing at Terminal 2 at the San Diego airport. I have no idea. I don't even have a ticket yet. Do yourself a favor. Right as you walk from the gate, head directly to Phil's Barbecue and get yourself a Philly Buster. Two smoked beef patties, cheese, bacon, onion rings, barbecue sauce, and pulled pork. Dip it in a side of homemade ranch. Said he asked to give him the Howard Dean, and I will. His name is John. All right. I'm not going to dog on that, and I'll tell you right now, I'm saving that email, and I will probably try that sandwich when I get to San Diego. I'm only going to be there for a night. I have a, like I said, I have a Marine Corps graduation to attend. Don't worry, I'm not going to miss any shows. Don't worry, I'm not going for a bit anyway. I will probably try that sandwich. But here's my problem. In today's society, in every society, but I'll use today's society because it makes me sound like a crotchety old man. People who make food oftentimes can't just deliver something simple and delicious. And in order to stand out, which I understand that in the restaurant business, they have to add some sort of flair to something that other people aren't adding to something. And oftentimes it's not only completely unnecessary, it makes the sandwich too busy. Just there's too much going on. You said there's smoked beef patties? I'm with you. Cheese, of course. Onion rings? Yeah, throw some onion rings on there. Little barbecue sauce. Good. Pulled pork? I'm not a pulled pork hater. I'm not Chris. I'm not a pulled pork hater. Pulled pork is fine. Pulled pork nachos can be top tier. I'm not a pulled pork hater. Why do I have to add pulled pork to the burger? You know what it tells me? Tell me I'm wrong. I'm going to try it. It tells me you aren't confident enough in just a simple burger. The best burgers in the world you'll ever eat, they're not loaded down with this special this and special that, and we added up this, but the best burgers you'll ever eat in your life, meat flavored different ways, meat, cheese, bun. Yeah, and then of course you could maybe throw some onions, some kind of sauce or something on there. Those are the best burgers you'll ever eat in your life. But everyone has to be a special little butterfly. Now you have to try it with my cilantro rice. No, I don't. All right. This story out of California is, it makes me look right. And I love that. We'll talk about it next.
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5: Washington, welcome. I'm Lisa Lucera, Fox News. President Trump sits down tomorrow with China's President Xi Jinping as she makes his first state visit to the U.S. in more than a decade. Ahead of the meeting, Treasury Secretary Scott Bessent said a trade deal between the U.S. and China, which was to expire in November, has been extended to January.
6: We're going to see probably some announcements of maybe financial services, ag purchases. So there's quite a bit going on here.
5: On Fox's special report with Brett Baer, the president and Xi also expected to talk about artificial intelligence as tech leaders addressed the UN Security Council this afternoon, warning that AI needs regulations and guardrails. Ukrainian President Volodymyr Zelensky urging world leaders to keep up the sanctions against Russia, telling the UN General Assembly Russia's revenues must remain a target. Russia addresses the assembly Saturday. Iran's president responding to President Trump's warnings about escalating the 7-month-old conflict.
7: Iran's president says his country is not a terror state, but a victim.
8: Our innocent people have been the targets of cowardly attacks and aggressions imposed upon our country, and we defended ourselves with utmost strength.
7: Masoud Pezeshkian addressing world leaders at the UN a day after President Trump says he has a big decision to make between making a deal with Iran or annihilating the Islamic State. Despite the heated rhetoric, Special Envoy Steve Witkoff says negotiators did meet with mediators for several hours Tuesday.
5: Fox's Jared Halpern at the White House. Pakistan says it's carried out airstrikes on 10 sites in Afghanistan that it says were used to launch drone attacks against Pakistan a day earlier. The Afghan Taliban says it had not carried out any attacks. 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
5: Former NFL receiver Antonio Brown plans to accept a plea deal on an attempted murder charge in Miami where he could avoid prison time.
16: Brown is scheduled to appear in court next week to make the deal official. In a statement, defense attorney Mark Eaglar said it was, quote, an offer he couldn't refuse. The 38-year-old is accused of grabbing a handgun from a security staffer after a celebrity boxing match in Miami last year and firing two shots at a man he had gotten into a fist fight with earlier. He could have faced up to 30 years in prison if convicted. The 9-time Pro Bowler spent 12 years in the NFL, playing most of his career with the Pittsburgh Steelers. Tony Genualdo, Fox News.
5: Harvey Weinstein sentenced to 15 years in prison for the sexual assault of a woman in New York in 2006. The conviction for the assault of Miriam Haley comes more than 6 years after he was first convicted and sentenced in 2020. New York's highest court erased the conviction in 2024 and ordered a new trial where he was convicted. A voter protection campaign kicking off in California.
17: A statewide grassroots campaign called Can't Stop California is bringing together election officials, community leaders and lawmakers like State Assembly member Isaac Bryan.
18: We're fighting to turn out the vote. We're fighting to make sure every ballot is counted. That is what we do in California. We believe democracy thrives when everybody can participate.
17: The group says its focus is to mobilize Californians to stop interference and ensure that elections in the state remain accessible and secure. It comes just days after California Democratic Governor Gavin Newsom signed 13 election security bills aimed at protecting the state's voting systems and expanding voter access in the run-up to the November midterms.
5: Fox's Tanya J. Powers. Forecasters warn Hurricane Polo will skirt the Pacific coast of Mexico and could bring mudslides and life-threatening flooding. The Category 4 storm is not expected to make landfall. And tropical storm Nolo has formed in the Pacific. Forecasters warn it could impact Hawaii. I'm Lee Silasera. This is Fox News.
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22: It's going to be another quiet night out there. Low temperature of 48 degrees with clear skies. For tomorrow, we'll see the clouds gradually increasing, starting with sunshine, then just about overcast by sunset, a high of 68. Friday, the opposite trend. We'll start with some clouds, then become sunny, a high of 70. From Fox 11, your station for severe weather coverage, I'm meteorologist Phil DeCastro for 1330 and 101.5 WHBL.

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You can email the show, Jesse at jessekellyshow.com. Pink Flower, you were talking about saltwater crocodiles in Australia along with other deadly animals, the great white and blue ring octopus, etc. Weren't you almost taken out by a sea urchin? Does Australia have your arch nemesis there? I wasn't almost taken out by the sea urchin. No, I wasn't, Chris. That is so overblown. That people have overblown this. This is what happened. In case you just now got to the show, here's the sea urchin story. In the Marine Corps, my unit, every 2 years, they would go do 6 months in Okinawa. You would deploy to Okinawa, you know, Japan. While you were there, you're doing training, you know, all kinds of amphibious training and jungle warfare training, and you go to Thailand and Mount Fuji. You go do different training, okay? That's why we went there for 6 months. Now, I liked Okinawa. I think it's a blast. But it is, I mean, it's an island. It's a tropical island. You're going to spend a lot of time on the beach. Down by the water. It's what you're going to do. It's what you would do. When we weren't working, when we weren't running and doing all the things Marines do, we were generally down by the water. We spent most of our time, we had a horseshoe pit. We spent most of our time throwing horseshoes, drinking beer, and they had little outdoor crappy grills, but we'd go get charcoal, and we just grill up meat all day long and drink beer all day long and play horseshoes all day long. It was as

0: Marine Corps as you could possibly imagine. That's what it was. During one of these fateful days, it was towards the end of the day. Let's put it that way. We had been at it for quite some time. And I'm obsessed with the water. I love the water. I always have. It could be a swimming pool, a river, a lake, the ocean. When I see it, I want to get in it. I just love it. I guess that's how I was raised. I love the water. At some point, I'm bored with horseshoes, got a full belly, feeling pretty good. And I look out at the ocean and think, I'm going in. And so I just stripped off my shirt and went running down across the beach and right into the water. I probably should not have been swimming in the ocean at this point in time. It was a little late in the day, but I did. And the ocean can be a very dangerous place. This time I ended up getting myself on a bunch of coral. There was coral underneath the surface. I know, I've known my whole life that you don't touch coral, not only because it's bad for the coral, there's all sorts of stickers and poisonous things, and there's all sorts of things that live in the coral you really don't want to be brushing up against. You generally want to stay away from it, plus the coral itself will cut you. I wasn't thinking that clearly. I put my feet down, my foot down, and ooh! Ow, that hurts. Something stabs like the front sole of my foot. All right, I'm not stressing it. Not even hurting that bad. Swim back to the shore, no big deal. Go up, go to sleep. We go for a run the next morning. Next morning, it's platoon PT. We go out there, PT gear, we go for a run. And it feels like there is a needle jammed into the bottom of my foot. Like I cannot run. There's something wrong. Finally, I go sit on the side of the road. My doc says, let me look at this. What is wrong with you? And he looks and he says, holy crap, Kelly, you have something in there. There's like something in your foot. I go down, see the medical people, and they proceed to pull a sea urchin needle out of my foot, one I had stepped on. Okay, maybe you're thinking that's the end of the story. You would be mistaken. For years after that, 17 years, that part of my foot bothered me all the time, nagging at me, hurting, sore all the time. And I went to see a foot guy at one point in time, foot specialist, and guy was just an idiot, looked at it and said, I don't know, everything looks fine. You got a little callus there. Everything's good to go. Fast forward to a few years back, I would say 5 years ago, I don't remember the number. My buddy Michael Berry, I was complaining about my foot. We were hanging out with, I was hanging out with my mentor, Michael Berry, and he said, that doesn't sound right. Let me look at it. And he looks at it and he calls up this doctor friend of his. That apparently, this guy's world renowned. People fly all over to come see this guy. And he said, hey, will you see this guy? And I didn't have any money. He said, will you see him free? Please, he doesn't have any money. I didn't even have insurance at the time. And so I go in and see this doc. And he said, there's something in your foot. I said, okay. And he proceeds to gouge out a hole in the bottom of my foot. And he showed it to me afterwards. I had sea urchin needle shards in my foot for 17 years, causing me problems. 17 years. What, Chris? Yes, that's correct, Chris. Chris remembers the story. They did not use anesthetic. That was on my request that they did not use anesthetic because, look, I didn't want to seem like a wuss, one. Two, I didn't want a needle jammed in the bottom of my foot. I'm not afraid of needles. That just didn't sound like a good time to me. So instead, they gave me these two little rubber balls to squeeze for when the pain got too bad. And I just had to sit there. And then all the nurses are gathering around like, oh my gosh, look at his foot. It was really a horrific situation. That is that story. No idea why I got sidetracked on that. Anyway, back to them being communists first. Yeah, I have another great example of that. We'll get to that in a moment. Before I get to that, let me get to this. Abortion. We have as many or more abortions now than we ever had before. That is the case because abortion is easily accessible, easier now than it's ever been. Used to be, every woman who wanted one would at least have to go find a clinic somewhere, one of those baby butcher places. Not the case anymore. 60% of abortions take place inside someone's home. The abortion pill. 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We'll be back.
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17: Skies will be clear tonight. We'll see a low temperature down to around 48 degrees for tomorrow. We start out with sunshine, but clouds will thicken up in the afternoon. Still, though, a nice day, high up to 68. And Friday, the opposite trend. We start with some clouds, and then it becomes mostly sunny, high getting up to about 70. From Fox 11, your station for severe weather coverage, I'm meteorologist Phil DeCastro for 1330 and 101.5 WHBL.

0: is the Jesse Kelly Show on a wonderful, wonderful Wednesday. If you miss any part of the show, you can download it. iHeart, Spotify, iTunes. Headline, murders of transgender people primarily motivated by intimate partner violence and not hate. We, of course, all knew this was true. The commies on the left want us to think that there are people out there hunting down trannies for sport. But the truth is that trannies, they get into relationships with other trannies. And it's a relationship, it's almost like it's two redheads. They're both mentally ill. And a mentally ill relationship oftentimes ends in terrible violence. And just giving it to you, look, this is as honest as I can possibly be. We have a tranny who works in our building. You know, no, he doesn't work for us or anything like that. It's a huge office building. There's a tranny that works in our building. I won't park close to that person. I won't. And it's not because I'm grossed out or weirded out, although I most definitely am grossed out and weirded out, but that's not why I won't park next to him. If you are a human, a man or a woman, and you're mixed up about the very sex God made you with, if that has you confused, you have serious mental health problems, and I, out of basic self-preservation, have to assume that you could potentially become violent. Why would I not assume that? If there was some guy walking around the parking lot, speaking in weird phrases and slathering peanut butter all over his chest, I would avoid him too. Why? Because he has mental health issues. I don't know how mentally broken he is. I don't know what he may or may not do in the next couple minutes. So when I walk around, I'm going to give him a wide berth, get in my car, hand on my weapon, and I'm going to drive away just in case. And trannies are treated the exact same way. And they're always killing each other too. Happens all the freaking time. All right, back to this, they're always communists first. There was a show, a TV show, you never watched. Don't worry. The show was called She-Hulk. Of course, everybody made fun of it because it turned out, surprise, surprise, to be a bunch of commie gobbledygook no one wanted. All right. Now, this lady who starred in She-Hulk, her name was Tatiana Maslany. You don't know who that is, and you never will because she'll probably never be in anything again. All right. Remember how I said they always see themselves as communists first? Remember that this woman has the first major role she's ever had. People who act, actors and actresses, dream of that one breakout role. One. Just give me one. She had that opportunity. Listen to this woman. Do you think she sees herself as an actress? Or when she looks in the mirror, do you think, after she goes, ugh, do you think she sees a communist?
1: Yeah. Like, everything is political. All entertainment is political because it has a viewpoint, and it has a perspective. It has visual representation of the world we live in, or the kinds of things that are funny or acceptable, or the ways that people relate to each other. It's all about there's no disconnect in my mind. And to me, those are two very rich men who stand to lose a lot if they stand up for something.
2: That's the real reason.
1: Yeah, 100%.
2: It's not about offending people. It's about, will I have fewer opportunities to make money?
1: Yeah, totally. And like, art should destabilize people too. I mean, I'm not thinking Tom Selleck is going like, Magna P.I. should really disturb people on a core level. Yeah. But like, art moves people. Whether that's in like a shock way, a laughter way, all of it. It's like, it's a communication with the world. Like,
2: you can't wall it off or separate.
1: No, 100% not.
0: She sees herself as a communist. And whatever role she plays in life, she probably won't be an actress anymore. Whatever role she plays from here, she will view that as a communist role as well. Hey, Oracle, I love the show, especially the history and Medal of Honor segments. I heard you talk about the Japanese invasion of Alaska Monday, and I was wondering if you knew the importance of that event. Our guys retrieved a downed Japanese fighter plane, sent it home, and after reverse engineering, discovered the fuel injection on the engines, plus the fact that their planes had very little armor plating. That was the reason their planes were so much more maneuverable and faster. After our Air Corps made adjustments, this helped turn the tide. I didn't know if you knew this story or didn't have time to talk about it. I actually did know that story. Not trying to be that guy. I did know that story. But you are correct. That story is so freaking cool. I should have talked about it on Monday. I don't know why I rushed through it. Maybe I know that part of the story. Now, back to this little tidbit on the story. This is something, it's fascinating when you read military conflicts, how much of it comes down to technology and then countering their technology. And this goes across the span of history. In ancient warfare, we developed a new tip for our spears, sharper, stronger. All right, well, you start out and soon you're stabbing everyone to death and you're winning, but the other side eventually is going to get their hands on one of those spears. And they're going to go back to the drawing board and they're going to say, okay, well, we've got to figure out some way to counter this. I have another one for you. I've told you this one before. It's one of the most fascinating ones. You know, every spot of land on Earth was conquered by a more technologically advanced people, and there were lesser technologically advanced peoples on that land beforehand. This includes Japan. Did you know that? You can picture samurai armor. I know you can. Everyone has a general idea of what samurai armor looks like. Did you know the Japanese did not originally have that kind of armor? Why did they develop this, you know, the flaps on the shoulders and whatnot? Because they were fighting against these people who were, they had a specific fighting style, and they needed more flexibility in their arms and legs and things like that. You couldn't just show up with a metal chest plate and win. You had to be more flexible to counter these people. So they developed counter armor, and that counter, this stuff always exists. In World War II, one of the main things, and this is an unbelievably nerdy detail, but I'll leave you with that because we'll get back to politics and other stuff. One of the things America had the Japanese did not, we have many things that the Japanese did not, but one of the things America had they did not was self-sealing fuel tanks. Self-sealing fuel tanks. Remember how brave these guys are on every side. They're in this tiny little tin can far above the earth, firing machine guns at each other. That's the most dangerous game, if you will. You want your plane to be able to take some sort of punishment, because the chances are, I mean, certainly if someone gets behind you, you lose sight of them, you might take a little bit of punishment. Well, the poor Japanese, they didn't advance technologically the way we did. Their fuel tanks did not seal when they were shot. Their fuel tanks leaked. And you ever seen all that smoke on a World War II plane? Where there's smoke, there's fire. If there's leaking fuel, that little shot in your fuel tank might end up with you plummeting down to earth in a big ball of flames. But if you advance to the point where your fuel tank can get shot and it'll just zoop, seal right back up, saves more lives than you can imagine. How about that for a nerdy detail? All right. We'll make fun of James Tallarico's pastor. I have to get to that. Before I get to that, I am so envious, and I try not to be a jealous person. But, man, I am full of envy right now, and I will explain why in a moment. Before I do that, I bet you're envious of me for having Pure Talk. I bet you're sitting there, and I bet you're stuck with Verizon, AT&T, T-Mobile. I bet you're paying like $150 a month for your cell phone service. And I bet you sit around and say to yourself, man, I'm so jealous. Jesse's paying a fraction of what I'm paying. And his company hires Americans. I just had to get a hold of my big wireless company, and I was trying to pour out my plans, and this is what
3: my
0: I got.
3: My plan, make affordable California again.
0: But Jesse picks up his phone and dials #250 and says, Jesse Kelly. And he speaks to Americans who speak English. Why don't you stop being jealous and make the switch? Just takes a couple minutes. #250, say Jesse Kelly. We'll be back.
3: He doesn't care if you believe him, but he's right. Jesse Kelly.
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0: Jesse Kelly Show. Final segment of the Jesse Kelly Show on a wonderful Wednesday. But we're going to come back tomorrow to do all this again. And you can email us, jesse@jessekellyshow.com. I'm so insane with jealousy right now. Now, to rewind just a little bit, I haven't had one of these in years, okay? But years ago, when I first started doing radio, 8 years ago, you know, I didn't have any money. No one listened to the show. And times were pretty tight in the Kelly household. But I had this piece of gold drop into my lap. And here's what it was. Chick-fil-A, they invited all the local radio hosts to this big Chick-fil-A party. And it was like a two-hour, I'm not even kidding, it's like 2 hours, a two-hour Chick-fil-A pep rally. Corey, have you been? Corey's been to it. Okay. And I'm talking balloons and Chick-fil-A this and Chick-fil-A speeches and rah, rah, Chick-fil-A. Like, you can't imagine. It's a big, big party. Attendance, if you want the prize, is required. But if you go, and they make you stay the whole time, which really sucks. But if you go, and if you stay the whole time, on the way out the door, they hand you a box, and you open it up, and it has inside of it a Chick-fil-A black card. You ever heard of one of these? I don't even know if they still exist, by the way. But a Chick-fil-A black card was this. It granted you, the Chick-fil-A black card holder, you could go to any Chick-fil-A location once a day, only once a day, but once a day, and you could get a full meal paid for. Sandwich, side, drink. Sandwich, side, drink. You would go, order your food, walk up to the window, present it to the cashier. Usually, these things are so rare, the cashier didn't know what it was. They'd go, hang on, I have to grab my manager. The manager would always know what it was. Okay, sounds good. They hand you your food for free. Now, look, when you don't have any money, that's a pretty nice little freaking perk. That's a free meal a day. I had this for, I think it was 2 years, and I don't know. Again, like I said, I don't even know that they still exist. To this day, I want my black card back. I'm so jealous of it that I want my black card. I don't even know if they're out there. I thought I had it good. This guy is apparently is an NFL wide receiver. Sorry, I stopped watching during the Black Lives Matter stuff. Davante Adams. Corey, is he good? He's good. Corey says he's really good. Okay. He has a Taco Bell card that is unlimited.
1: This purple card. This is basically like a black card, but it's purple and only can be used at Taco Bell. But it is unlimited, and I can get in there and go buy, I don't know, $7 million worth of Taco Bell today if I wanted, and go have a Taco Bell party. So that's probably one of the coolest flexes I have, is that, you know, the black card and all that stuff's cool, but a lot of people have that. Only two people have the purple card right now.
0: Do you know the things I would do for an unlimited Taco Bell card? Chris, you're laughing. I would cut off my pinky toe for an unlimited Taco Bell card. You know what? You can take both of them. You can have both of them. I might even consider other body parts. That you maybe a ring toe or something like that, maybe the tip of a finger. Then you can always tell stories about that. Hey, what happened to your finger? I wanted an unlimited Taco Bell card. Do you know what I would do to have unlimited Taco Bell? That is so freaking cool. I didn't even know that existed. What, Chris? Would I share it with you? No. No. No, but what I would do, I give you my word on this, I would let you smell it when I came in, and then I would eat it right here in front of you, and I'd just go, you ever seen that movie, What About Bob? I know I do that now, but it would be even worse. You ever seen that movie, What About Bob, when he sits down for dinner with the family, and he sits there the whole time going, That's what I would do to you guys every single day. I ordered unlimited Taco Bell. And, man, I want one. Chris, let me shoot you straight. Do you think that's something the Suits could make happen? You don't think so? Are you sure? Dang it. I really want one. What? I would not bankrupt the company. I would not. I would be respectful. And I couldn't even, you know how Ob is. I couldn't even go once more. If I even went once a day, Ob would end up freaking out and stealing my card. And that's not healthy. They don't have organic. You know exactly what I'm talking about. But, gosh, I want one.
2: And now,
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0: Exclusive. It's from The Blaze. Hidden camera footage captures Tallarico's pastor saying evangelical Christians are not smart and comparing Trump to Hitler. Yeah, it's not a pastor. He's a communist. He's a communist wearing the skin suit of a pastor. Again, communist first. Brandon Gill blasts Democrats for using illegal immigration as a path to political power. Sounds like somebody I know. Senator Bernie Sanders announces a bill to ban artificial superintelligence and create the Department of AI. That's not what Bernie Sanders proposed. What Bernie Sanders proposed was him controlling AI because he knows AI is going to be powerful. It's just the naked pursuit of power. The refrigerator is dead. Samsung's AI fridges shut down after an update. Causes outrage. This brings me back to all this AI technology stuff that you and I have talked about so many times before. It's constantly being sold as something that's going to take over the world, and I know it's going to play a very important role in things. Every time there's some advancement in technology, it breaks more. Every single time. It's never going to work. Ooh, Kraft Dinner. Kraft Dinner's wildest collab yet. KD and Solly's launch a cream soda that tastes like mac and cheese. That sounds fantastic. Elephants hide behind trees and stage a surprise attack on poachers targeting rhinos in South Africa. Gosh, I love elephants. I'm an elephant fan. 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
9: Rolling out.
3: out the red carpet. I'm Sue Guzman, Fox News. President Trump greeting China's President Xi Jinping at Joint Base Andrews ahead of their Thursday meeting at the White House.
9: We had some good meetings in terms of various things. I won't go into details. You'll be reading about it pretty soon. But we had some very good meetings.
3: Among other things, the two leaders are expected to discuss the conflict in Iran as well as artificial intelligence. Well, Iran's president addressed the UN General Assembly in New York on Wednesday, Masoud Pezeshkian, condemning the U.S., alleging the U.S. carried out terror attacks against the Iranian people.
10: They came into surrounding territories and targeted our universities, our healthcare centers, our schools, our hospitals, our infrastructures, all of it against international law.
3: Secretary of State Marco Rubio says the United States needs to keep up the pressure on Iran, both economically and militarily.
11: When it comes to the imposition of both sanctions and the use of military force, the president has extraordinary powers. Every president does. He's the commander in chief, both constitutional and otherwise, to be able to carry out those functions.
3: It was a different tone from Venezuela's acting leader at the UN Wednesday. In her first address to the General Assembly, she praised President Trump for his readiness to resume ties.
12: Venezuela's acting president, Delcy Rodriguez, says the recent energy deal with the U.S. will help global energy balance, thanking President Trump for resuming diplomatic ties, calling the dispute with the U.S. and earthquakes in Venezuela major tests of its life as a nation, stressing recovery will take time, but noting Venezuela has started a democratic process and there will be elections, adding the nation is ready to walk hand in hand with the international community. Kristen Goodwin, Fox News.
3: Rodriguez took over for former Venezuelan President Nicolas Maduro after U.S. forces seized him and his wife from their home in January to face drug trafficking charges. America's listening to Fox News.
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13: 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Just click listen, then swipe right and hear the latest news updates on your time. 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Download it now.
3: An investigation underway after two Ole Miss students were found dead Monday. The popular drug Kratom found at both scenes. Fox's Madison Scarpino is in Oxford, Mississippi, and has more.
17: The local coroner confirmed to me that one of the students who died was an 18-year-old boy. He died here on the Ole Miss campus inside of a dorm. And the other student was a 20-year-old who died in an off-campus home. And authorities found store-bought Kratom on both of them. Now, officials are not confirming that's how these kids died, but Governor Tate Reeves saying he's working to expedite their toxicology reports. Authorities say they're treating these as two separate death investigations. They say no evidence is connecting these two deaths so far. They're being pretty tight-lipped about things other than that, but they are urging the community to stay away from Kratom.
3: Kratom's currently legal in the U.S., but White House drug czar Sarah Carter is telling Fox that the DEA and the Justice Department are now reviewing it. Investigators in Brazil giving details about a two-day pursuit that led to the capture of an accused serial killer.
18: Accused killer Zorlando Lopez da Silva hid in a remote area of Brazil and often stayed in makeshift camps, camouflaged within the thick vegetation of that nation's notorious forests. Investigators now say the 33-year-old with a small build had an additional disguise. When da Silva was arrested earlier this month, he was dressed as a woman with a wig, painted nails, and a black gown. He was also carrying a baby that was not his own. Da Silva is accused of murdering 16 people, but confessed to as many as 80 killings. Tom Graham, Fox News.
3: Hurricane Paulo, now the second strongest hurricane in Pacific history. In New Mexico, areas of Mora County hit with torrential rains and severe flooding. The area now bracing for additional flooding. Paulo also expected to bring life-threatening flooding and mudslides to the Pacific coast of Mexico. I'm Sue Guzman. This is Fox News.
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22: It's going to be another quiet night out there, low temperature 48 degrees with clear skies. For tomorrow, we'll see the clouds gradually increasing, starting with sunshine, then just about overcast by sunset, a high of 68. Friday, the opposite trend. We'll start with some clouds, then become sunny, a high of 70. From Fox 11, your station for severe weather coverage, I'm meteorologist Phil DeCastro for 1330 and 101.5 WHBL.
0: This is Lee Habib, and this is Our American Stories, the show where America is the star and the American people. And we love your stories. Send them to OurAmericanStories.com. They're some of our favorites. Our next story comes to us from a man who's simply known as the History Guy. His videos are watched by hundreds of thousands of people of all ages on YouTube. The History Guy is also a regular contributor for us here at Our American Stories. Today, the History Guy remembers the Birkenhead disaster and explains where the protocol, women and children first, was first used.
18: Hopefully you've never been in a shipwreck before, but if you did, you know the first rule of loading the lifeboats, women and children first. But did you ever wonder where this protocol came from? Well, that's a great question for the History Guy. And so today we're going to talk about an extraordinary story of bravery in the face of horrible circumstances in the Birkenhead disaster of 1852. The Birkenhead was an iron-hulled, steam-driven, paddle-wheeled troop ship of the British Army. Launched in 1845, she was a modern vessel, larger, more comfortable, and faster than the typical wooden sail-powered troop ships of her time. She had a top speed of 10 knots, able to make the trip from Britain to the Cape in just 37 days. She was safe, too. Her iron hull included 12 airtight compartments separated by strong bulkheads. 210 feet long with a 37-foot beam, she had a crew complement of 125 and room for more than 500 passengers. In January of 1852, the Birkenhead left Portsmouth with troops from 10 different regiments on board, headed for South Africa, where the troops were desperately needed as reinforcements in one of the many South Africa border wars. She had several women and children on board, families of the officers. On the trip, three babies were born. She sailed through a strong Atlantic winter storm, and yet her passage was the fastest of any troop ship to date, the urgency of getting reinforcements to the frontier. On February 23rd, she left Simonstown at about 6 p.m., headed for Algora Bay and Port Elizabeth around the Cape. She had some 643 men, women, and children on board. She was in a hurry, so she hugged the coast and steamed at full speed. In calm seas and clear skies, she was making 8.5 knots. Shortly before 2 a.m., the Birkenhead struck a submerged rock, oft aptly named Danger Point, near Gansby, South Africa. Ironically, the barely submerged rock was easily visible in rough seas, but not readily apparent in calm conditions. Ensign G.A. Lucas of the 74th Foot, just 20 years old at the time, later wrote, "I was awakened by three distinct shocks. I stood up. Immediately it struck me that we were stuck on a rock. There was a gash in the hull. Seawater rushed in. At least 100 soldiers were immediately drowned, trapped, sleeping in their bunks." Ship Captain Robert Salmon rushed on deck, shouting orders in a clear and firm voice. He ordered the lifeboats on the quarterdeck lowered. The women and children were placed in the ship's cutter, a small boat. Distress rockets were fired, but there were no vessels nearby to see. 60 men were detailed to go below and operate the chain pumps to pump water out of the hull, and 60 more were meant to man the tackle on the two large lifeboats, each able to carry 150 people. But when they pulled on the tackle to lift the lifeboats, the ropes broke. The equipment hadn't been maintained. The ropes were rotten, and the 150-person boats were so heavy they could not be lifted on their own.
1: Because of the tilt, several other lifeboats couldn't be lowered, and the Birkenhead only had three operable lifeboats, the Cutter and two other small boats. Not nearly enough for everyone on board. The ranking officer on board, Lieutenant Colonel Seaton of the 74th Foot, arranged the remaining soldiers to stand in ranks on the poop deck, using their weight to lift the bow of the ship. In the pitch-black emergency, the men maintained their discipline. Captain Salmond ordered the engines in reverse, thinking he could pull off the rocks. It was a mistake. She struck again on the stern and tore another gash. It flooded the engine room and killed the boilers. The men sent below to man the pumps were instantly drowned. As the ship broke in half, Salmond ordered the horses thrown overboard in the hopes that they could swim for shore. Eight of the nine made it. Then Salmond gave a final order. All the men who could swim should jump off and swim for the lifeboats. But that's where the story takes its extraordinary turn. Colonel Seaton realized that all the men swimming were way too much for the small lifeboats at sea, and so he shouted to his men, "The Cutter, with the women and children, it will be swamped. I implore you not to do this thing. I ask that you stand fast." And so they did. They stood bravely at attention as the ship broke up around them in what became known as the Birkenhead Drill. One of the few officers to survive the disaster, Captain Edward Wright of the 91st Regiment, wrote of that moment, "Everyone did as was directed, and there was not a murmur or cry among them. All received their orders and carried them out as if they were embarking instead of going to the bottom." Poet Rudyard Kipling immortalized the moment in his poem, Soldier and Sailor 2. "But to stand and hold still to the Birkenhead drill is a damned tough bullet to chew. But they did it, the jollies, Her Majesty's jollies, Soldier and Sailor 2. The Birkenhead sunk within 25 minutes of striking the first rock. Many were sucked down with the ship, and many more were horribly taken by the great white sharks, which are prolific off of Danger Point. The next day, the schooner Lioness discovered the Cutter with the women and children and rescued everyone who had been in the lifeboats. They returned to the scene of the wreck and found 40 more survivors still clinging to the wreckage. About another 100 had managed to make it to shore. Out of 638 on the Birkenhead, 193 survived, including all of the women and children. The conduct of the soldiers aboard the Birkenhead became known as a model for discipline and self-sacrifice. It so impressed the Emperor of Prussia, Frederick William IV, that he had an account of the conduct aboard the Birkenhead read out to every regiment in his army. There are several monuments to the victims of the Birkenhead, both in England and in South Africa, and the people of Gansby, South Africa, still hold a memorial every year. A memorial to remember people who deserve to be remembered because of their sacrifice for others.
2: And a terrific job, as always, by our own Greg Hengler on the production and editing. And a special thanks, as always, to the history guy. The story of where the protocol women and children first was first used here on Our American Stories. 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

0: when we return to Our American Stories, and we love telling stories about American innovation on this show, especially stories about medical innovation, how we got from bloodletting to blood transfusions and beyond. Up next, the story of the flu. You've had it, I've had it, we've all had it. But how did we go from influenza being a potential death sentence we knew nothing about to a day or two on the sofa? Here to tell that story is ER doctor Dr. Jeremy Brown. Dr. Brown is also the author of Influenza, the 100-year hunt to cure the deadliest disease in history. We'd like to thank the U.S. National Archives for allowing us to access this audio from Dr. Brown's lecture in 2019. Let's get into the story.
1: More people were killed in the influenza virus than in the wars. 50 to 100 million people worldwide. Here in the United States, 675,000 deaths, civilian deaths. And of the 116,000 combat casualties killed in World War I, over half actually died from disease. The majority of that was influenza. It's a sobering thought to think that if you take those statistics and multiply them out by the current population of the United States, those 675,000 deaths would turn out to be about 3 million deaths in today's numbers. The 1918 Great Flu epidemic caused such a large loss of life.

Post reported that 90 people had died of influenza in Boston and that the malady seemed to have been sweeping from east to west. It wasn't actually, it was actually probably started somewhere in the Midwest, but the malady was already sort of ramping up, and the very next day they reported that 90 people in Boston had died. These were deaths amongst soldiers and sailors. The plague builds momentum, more and more people die, and by October the 2nd, on the front page of the Washington Post, we were told that the work hours have changed, that the federal day has been staggered to check the influenza spread. The idea was that if we could stop people from mingling, although we didn't know that it was a virus that was causing this, we did understand somehow that keeping away from people was probably a good idea. So theaters were closed down in some places. Restaurants were either closed or staggered. Stores had staggered hours. By October 13th, 1918, the Washington Post reported that the price of coffins had skyrocketed and that this was an example of people taking advantage of a terrible situation. In fact, they write, the coffin trust is holding the people of this city of Washington, holding the people of this city by the throat and extorting from them outrageous prices for coffins and disposal of the dead. By December the 8th of 1918, the Washington Post had thought that we were coming to an end, and it put this little snippet that said that Spanish influenza is more deadly than war, and that is indeed the case. We know that. The treatments were not terribly effective. They included mercury, tree bark, inhaling factory gases. Yes, that actually happened. People were reported in the south of England to be taking their families and their children to local gas works, actually munition factories, where the toxic fumes were thought to somehow reduce the likelihood of getting influenza. Actually, this turns out not to be as crazy as it sounds, because many of these gas works actually contain chlorine. Chlorine gas was used during the war. And we know that chlorine is a great antiseptic. It kills everything, including people. So very likely the chlorine, in fact, and some work that was done showed that factory workers in these places had influenza at slightly lower rates than other people, probably because, yes, they were inhaling little bits of chlorine and the whole atmosphere was bathed in the chlorine gas, and that probably reduced the amount of free virus floating around. So it wasn't a completely crazy thing to take your children to inhale factory gases. There were some upsides of treatment back then. Whiskey was extremely popular, as was champagne. Enemas were used. Enemas actually were used to treat everything back then. There was really very little you could do, so an enema was thought to be clean everything out. So enemas were quite popular. And one of the most remarkable things is bloodletting. Now, bloodletting is the process by which blood is removed from the body. And the thought is that with that removal of the blood, you are taking out the bad humor, the bad thing that is in the blood causing the disease. It dates back to at least the 5th century BC. And George Washington was probably killed by bloodletting. As he lay dying from a throat infection, his senior doctors suggested that we let blood. Now, the junior people were less into this idea. And there was a little bit of resistance from them. But no, as usual, the senior people won, and blood was taken from George Washington as he lay dying on his bed, and he passed out, or entered a swoon, and it was called then, and within a few hours, he was dead. The doctors then tried to think about reanimating George Washington by using, and I'm not making this up, sheep's blood. At that time, though, fortunately, good sense prevailed, and they decided enough is enough with the bloodletting and the sheep's blood, and they let him rest in peace. But what is remarkable to me is that bloodletting was used in the great flu epidemic of 1918, and not just by what we might call quacks today, but this was prescribed by mainstream physicians. There's a report in The Lancet, one of the leading medical journals in the world, one of the leading medical journals in the United Kingdom, and if you think about it, the name The Lancet is named after the device, the little hollow tube that you would take blood from. So leading medical journal today is called The Lancet, to remind us of bloodletting. And the report mentions that in 1916, that's 2 years before this great flu pandemic, there was another epidemic, in some of the military camps in Great Britain, and the doctors had tried everything, including, they said, including bloodletting. So it was 1916 now. This is the lifetime of my own grandfather. In 1916, physicians were trying bloodletting on these poor patients, and of course, it didn't

0: work, but the physician said it didn't work, but we think that it didn't work because we tried it too late. And had we tried bloodletting a little bit sooner in the clinical care of these soldiers, that maybe it worked. And then there were reports in 1918, the height of the epidemic, of bloodletting, and in fact, the reports were that, yes, sometimes bloodletting works for influenza. So you can see, if it wasn't the enemas that got you, the bloodletting might get you, and it was really a nasty array of medicines that we had to try and treat this. Everyone was prescribed enemas, and one of my favorite discoveries was from a published paper from, I think, the grandchildren of a patient who had influenza, not in 1918, but in 1936. Almost two decades after the great influenza pandemic, the family had preserved the nursing records of grandfather, found them in the attic, and actually published them. And I'm going to read a little bit, a passage that describes what this person went through. So, over a period of 3 weeks, he was treated with a punishing battery of balms, mustard plaster, a home remedy rubbed on the skin, aspirin for fevers, codeine for cough, phenolphthalein, a cancer-causing laxative, cough medicine, camphorated oil, 7 enemas, 7, rectal tubes, don't ask, milk of magnesia, another laxative, God help him, urotropine, a bladder antiseptic, and tincture of benzoin. These were all administered to this patient in 1936, and actually in the paper that was published you can see the arrows along the timeline where all these various things were given. The patient received at least 5 prescribed doses of whiskey, so there is at least that, and 14 doses of castor oil. Actually, his 7 enemas may have been medically necessary because he was given at least 39 doses of codeine, which suppresses coughing but also causes constipation. So, that's what life was like when you had influenza 100 years ago or so.
1: And if you're cringing, we're cringing listening. Enemas were de rigueur, bloodletting was just what you did. When we come back, the influenza of 1918, the great flu. The story continues here on Our American Stories.
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20: It'll be very quiet through the early morning hours. Clear skies overhead, a low down to 48 degrees. We'll start the day with plenty of sunshine, but into the afternoon, the clouds will thicken up. We'll see a high of 68. Friday, a high of 70, and after starting with some clouds, we'll see more sunshine as the day progresses.
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1: And we return to Our American Stories, and with Dr. Jeremy Brown's lecture at the U.S. National Archives back in 2019 about influenza, the flu. In 1918, we knew nothing about the flu, what caused it, or how to cure it, or how to effectively alleviate the disease at all. Countless died, 675,000 in America alone, the equivalent of 3 million today. Let's pick up where we last left off.
0: What about today? How do we do today? Well, for the vast majority of us, influenza is a little bit of an inconvenience. It's not life-threatening, and it's something that we generally deal with at home. Our friends or our family come round, give us some hot soup. We have a couple of days in bed, and usually that's it. But of course, some of us end up in the emergency department. And over my time as an emergency physician, I got to treat many, many, possibly hundreds, who knows, maybe thousands of patients with influenza over the many years. And there we have things that we didn't have 100 years ago, right? We have an emergency department, blood tests that can tell us what's happening, x-rays so that we can actually get a real good look at the lungs and see if there's any evidence of secondary pneumonia or even primary pneumonia. We can give people intravenous fluids. And, of course, we have antibiotics today. Now, let's be very clear. Antibiotics should not be given to patients with influenza. They do not work. We all know this, even though they're prescribed unnecessarily often, even today. They don't work. But they do work to help treat the secondary infections, the pneumonias, the bacterial pneumonias that come as a result of the primary viral influenza. And we have those antibiotics today. It's a remarkable thing that today we believe that the majority of deaths that occurred in the great flu epidemic were caused by secondary pneumonias that we would be able to treat today. So that's good news. Enemas, bloodletting, whiskey, 100 years ago, today, the emergency department will stay at home. And of course, connected to the emergency department is the intensive care unit. I mean, that's the miracle of modern medicine today that clearly was not around 100 years ago. So the treatment. Let's now think about the cause of influenza. What do we know about the cause today, and what did they know 100 years ago? So I think in many respects, this is the most frightening aspect of the great influenza pandemic, that they just didn't know what it was caused by. Now, there were some suggestions. Among those suggestions included the conjunction of Jupiter and Saturn, in fact, the conjunction of the planets. In fact, that's where we get the name influenza from. It's from the Italian influenza, meaning influence. And the earliest thoughts were, in the 15, 1600s, were that this disease, and it was an entity that you could identify, this disease was caused by something up in the stars. So there was this theory going around, and we still have this buried in our history when we refer to influenza today. So perhaps conjunction of Jupiter and Saturn, rotting animal carcasses were thought to be one possible explanation. Earthquakes and volcanic eruptions, effluvia, love that word, effluvia discharged into the air from the bowels of the earth. People really didn't know what it was. In fact, at a meeting that occurred in Chicago of public health officials early in the influenza epidemic of 1918, one public health official said the following: "We may as well admit it and call it germ X." We have no idea, said the leading public health officials. We don't know what causes it and where we are. Now, an example of a cause that was really not a cause was a discovery in 1892 in Berlin by some microbiologists, and they found a bacterium on the lung samples of people who had died from the flu. And they said, aha, this must be the cause of the flu, because it's everywhere, right? And they called this bacterium, they called it Bacillus influenza, the influenza bacillus. The problem was that it was not the cause of the disease, it was a secondary pathogen that was found. It was a secondary bacteria. And that thought that they found the bacteria, and it turned out not to be correct, that happened in several different instances in the history of flu. The bacillus was later changed its name. It was called not Bacillus influenza, but Haemophilus influenza. And some of you may have heard of Haemophilus influenza. It's a nasty bug. But for many years, I had no idea as a physician, why am I looking or treating this person with what we call H-flu? This has nothing to do with the flu. Well, it turns out that 100 years ago, it was thought to have been the cause of the flu, and it was inappropriately named. One of the historians, Alfred Crosby, one of the historians of the great flu, called this discovery of Bacillus influenza an authoritative sign pointing in the wrong direction. So, yeah, that was Bacillus influenza, a secondary pathogen. Now, in 1889, there had been a small epidemic, but still a severe one, in Great Britain. And it was so severe that actually Parliament commissioned a report on the epidemic. And this was reported in 1889 by Henry Parsons. Henry Parsons, and he was a very, very smart person, and we'll see why. He spoke about various theories that may have caused this 1889 epidemic. One of the theories at the time, and I'm not making this up, was tainted Russian oats. The suggestion was that the Russians were bringing their disease from the East through Europe in these tainted Russian oats. Now, every society actually blamed the outsider for this, but it strikes me as kind of weird that today, when we're still blaming the Russians for pretty much everything, back in the great flu epidemic and earlier, perhaps the Russians were behind it as well. But Parsons, as I said, was smarter than that, and he dug a little deeper. So he suggested, he said, well, it could be the weather. Perhaps there's something floating around in the air, and that is, of course, partially true. There is something in the air, although it's person-to-person contact more. And he suggested that maybe it's a non-living particulate matter, which is actually a remarkably accurate description, isn't it, of what a virus turned out to be, a non-living particulate matter. So it was a little prescient there in describing the possible cause of the flu. So it was could be Russian tainted oats. It could be a poison in midair. Then he suggested, well, What if it's a person-to-person contact? It's not spread by oats or volcanoes or stuff in the air, but one person gives it to another. And here, I think, Henry Parsons really showed the right way for us to think about things. He said, let's get some data if it's person-to-person contact. So what he did was he looked at the illness rates on the British railway system, and he compared the rates of the engineers who were feeding the steam engines, the coal, who worked outside but far away from people. And he compared those influenza rates, how many people reported sick from that group of workers, he compared those to the rates of influenza among the clerks inside who were selling the tickets. And of course, they are inside, so they're not exposed to the outside, but they're in constant contact with people. And he simply compared the two, and he found that, of course, it was the clerks who had an increased rate of influenza illness because they were in contact with people, and the railway engineers driving the train, standing outside, feeding the coal into that big steam engine, their rates of flu were really much lower than the clerks, even though they were outside exposed to the effluvia and who knows what from volcanoes. And from here, he suggested that really, it's really probably nothing to do with the atmosphere, but it's more to do with person-to-person contact. So from a simple look at some records, this guy Parsons figured out that probably we're onto something in the person-to-person sphere. And then he said the following. He also suggested that perhaps animals have something to do with it. And here he was really on the money. He suggested that perhaps birds or horses or dogs had something to do with the spread. And he goes into this in some detail in his report. And of course, we know today that birds are intimately related to the spread of influenza and new strains. So back in 1889, Henry Parsons, I think, was really onto something when he discussed the possibility that birds were involved.
1: A man ahead of his time, Henry Parsons. When we come back, more of the story of the influenza, the flu, here on Our American Stories. 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
1: And we return to Our American Stories and the final portion of our story featuring Dr. Jeremy Brown from a lecture at the U.S. National Archives back in 2019 about influenza, the flu. Let's pick up where we last left off.
0: Now, today, of course, we know what causes influenza. There is no doubt. It's a viral particle, many, many times smaller than a bacterium. We're able to take photomicrographs of this when the electron microscope was developed and able to be used around 1839. In fact, scientists today know that the genetic code of the influenza virus, how its 8 viral genes work together, what its viral coat looks like, the proteins on that viral coat, what those proteins do, and how they make us sick. And so the degree of advances, I think, from this suggestion that it's something in oats to something that we can see and identify and know a lot about is really, I think, a remarkable example of the progression of science. Now we can identify the viral particle down to its genetic makeup, its genetic construction. So in that respect, I think we've come a long way in understanding the cause of the disease. Which brings us to the last part now, which is the way that we've changed in terms of prevention. So there were attempts to produce early vaccines to influenza. Now, Louis Pasteur, back in the 1880s, had, of course, developed his own set of vaccines, most famously to rabies. And that doesn't necessarily mean that he knew what the virus was, but he had a suggestion that it was something that was in the nervous tissue, and he managed to propagate nervous tissue and take samples and make them weaker and weaker and weaker until he figured out that what he had now was a weakened thing he called a virus, and that's how he produced his rabies vaccine. So we know that people were producing vaccines back then. But, of course, what they were using were bacteria that were secondary pathogens and not the primary pathogen, which was influenza. So, for instance, in early 1919, Edward Rosenow from the Mayo Clinic isolated 5 different kinds of bacteria from patients, and he mixed them all together, and he managed to inoculate over 100,000 people with his vaccine. We're not sure what the clinical outcomes were. The records aren't great, but he certainly tried. Now, in Boston, at the Tufts Medical College, Dr. Timothy Leary made a vaccine. Now, he made a blended vaccine using the strains from the Chelsea Naval Hospital, a nurse's nose from the Kearney Hospital, and the infected wards of Camp Devens, not far from Boston. And he made a concoction and gave them to people. And actually, his vaccine ended up being sent to San Francisco, where 18,000 people were inoculated with his vaccine. So that's Dr. Timothy Leary. And in case you're wondering, yes, the answer is it is the same Dr. Timothy Leary. In fact, this is the uncle of the famous Dr. Timothy Leary in Boston, he who wanted us to turn on, tune in, and drop out. It's his uncle who created this attempt at a vaccine 100 years ago. So that's attempts at vaccines back then. What do we do today? What do we have today? Well, we do have vaccines against the flu, but it's really not a very good vaccine. I mean, if you think about it, right? Mumps, measles, rubella, polio, you get them once or twice as a kid and you're done, right? You're done. You're finished. That's it. You're good to go. You won't get the disease ever. But in terms of flu, we're told that we need to get it every year, a new flu shot. I just had it last year and the year before. We're dealing with a vaccine that is really not on the same level of effectiveness as these others. In fact, in a good year, with the wind blowing in the right direction, the flu vaccine is about 50 to 60% effective at best. At best. So why is this? Right? Why is this flu vaccine so hard to create? And the answer is that we have this hollow ball that contains the 8 genes of the flu virus, and it makes these proteins on the surface, and it's against those proteins that the vaccine is created. The problem is that flu is such a good disguiser, a master of disguise, that it changes the makeup of those surface proteins very, very quickly, and it mutates from one kind to another, so that when we think we've figured out what kind of flu is going to be around with species A, well, it turns out that species A then sort of mutates and the vaccine is no longer effective against species A. Oh, and by the way, we didn't realize that species B and C were actually going to be the ones, so we didn't include those in the vaccine, and therefore you weren't vaccinated against those. Which is the reason, incidentally, the reason that some of us get the flu vaccine and we end up with the flu, right? It's because, not because the vaccine didn't work against that particular strain, but because there were either other strains that we weren't vaccinated against, or because the original strain changed its surface structure just that bit so that it was like changing an overcoat from a brown overcoat to a black overcoat, and the immune system didn't recognize it. And that's what's going on with the flu vaccine. It stays one step ahead of us all the time. And this is a similar story with HIV, right? The promise of an HIV vaccine was we'd have it within a year or two, so we were told in 1980. Still not there. These viruses are very clever at changing their surface and at hiding from the immune system. And so we still don't have a good influenza vaccine. The way we make the vaccine, incidentally, is we have about 120 or so laboratories across the world. They look at samples that are sent to their lab and try and figure out exactly the kind of flu species that is prevalent. We look at Australia and what they had in their most recent influenza outbreak, because it's their, you know, in their winter is our summer, and we try and figure that out. And incidentally, they do the same for us. So it's that they look at see what happened in the northern hemisphere and adjust themselves for the oncoming flu season in the summer. And then doctors make the best educated guess they can. And they say, well, based on the evidence that we have, the most likely species are going to be this and this and this, and we're going to make the vaccine. And to this day, the majority of much of the vaccine is produced using eggs. The vaccine is very hard to grow, so it's actually grown on eggs, which is the same thing that was used a century ago. And so in many respects, we're really at the beginning of the fight here against influenza by preventing it and creating a vaccine. Now, while that is all true and it's not a very effective vaccine, we must remember that in certain groups, in certain age groups, it's extremely important to get the vaccine, the high-risk people, right? So those are children, the elderly, those with immune-compromised conditions, people who've been taking steroids or may have undergone chemotherapy, pregnant women, extremely important for pregnant women to get the influenza vaccine. For some reason, there is an increased risk of complications from influenza. And so those are some of the high-risk groups that should certainly be vaccinated. There's no question there. In terms of everybody else, the data out there is harder to really find an effect on the flu. In fact, for instance, in the United Kingdom, those high-risk groups are targeted, And everybody else can sort of, well, if you want one, you can get one, go talk to your primary care doctor. But there's no campaign, right? Here in the US, we have a campaign. The CDC says everybody over the age of 6 months should get vaccinated, period. That is the advice that we're given here in the United States. It's just worth pointing out that this is not the advice that is given overseas. And we can talk about why that might be another time, but it's an important difference, I think, in the way we think about the flu. So for high risk groups, it's very important. For healthy, otherwise healthy adults, the evidence is that an influenza vaccine doesn't really do a whole lot. We're still not there yet. So if we look at where we were 100 years ago and where we are today, the treatments are very different, thankfully. But we still lack real good treatments for influenza. We understand the virus in a remarkable and deep and profound way, in a way that was unimaginable a century ago. So my hope then, looking forward, is that we really will be able to see influenza as not just a story of the past, but as a disease of the past, in the way that we think about smallpox, as a disease of the past, a disease that was eradicated. Thank you for your time.
1: And a terrific job on the production, editing, and storytelling by our own Monty Montgomery. And a special thanks to the U.S. National Archives for allowing us to access this audio from Dr. Jeremy Brown's lecture there in 2019. Dr. Jeremy Brown is the author of Influenza, The 100-Year Hunt to Cure the Deadliest Disease in History. And my goodness, that stat he used early on in the storytelling, that in 1918, because of the massive casualties in the United States, the equivalent of 3 million today, life expectancy in the United States dropped 12 years in 1 year. And we still don't know enough about influenza and how to cure it, but we know a lot more than we used to, from thinking it came from oats to knowing deep and particular things about this disease and knowing its genetic makeup, even down to the nature of the viral particles it consists of. The flu, though, is complex, we learn, and it's ever-changing and morphing, like AIDS itself. These two are tough to just get. They morph, they change, they hide. The story of the flu, the story of so much more, where technology and scientific and medical innovation was, where it is, where it needs to go, here on Our American Stories.
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3: Welcome to Washington. I'm Chris DeMeo, Fox News. President Trump rolls out the red carpet to welcome Chinese President Xi Jinping for a state visit. Fox's Jared Halpern has more from the White House.
4: President Trump and the First Lady greeted Chinese President Xi Jinping and his wife on the runway of Joint Base Andrews, just outside of D.C. The state visit is the first trip to the U.S. for Xi in more than 10 years and comes as the U.S. and China try to balance a competitive relationship. Trade, Pacific security, and AI are all on the agenda. The visit will also include pageantry and a lavish state dinner with leading tech executives expected to attend. President Trump last met with Xi in May when China hosted the U.S. president for a state visit. At the White House, Jared Halpern, Fox News.
3: Venezuela's acting leader praises President Trump for his readiness to resume ties in her first address to the United Nations General Assembly. Fox's Kristen Goodwin has more.
5: Venezuela's acting president, Delcy Rodriguez, says the recent energy deal with the U.S. will help global energy balance.
20: As one of the most all-encompassing and significant ever signed, it will contribute to ensuring the energy balance of the hemisphere and the well-being of our economy.
5: Thanking President Trump for resuming diplomatic ties, calling the dispute with the U.S. and earthquakes in Venezuela major tests of its life as a nation. Stressing recovery will take time, but noting Venezuela has started a democratic process and there will be elections.
20: To rise up and to allow Venezuela's rebirth.
5: Adding the nation is ready to walk hand in hand with the international community. Kristen Goodwin, Fox News.
3: Rodriguez taking over for former Venezuelan President Nicolas Maduro after U.S. forces seized him and his wife from their Caracas home in early January to face drug trafficking charges. 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
3: The Prime Minister of Israel addresses the UN General Assembly on Thursday. 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
37: Last time Benjamin Netanyahu addressed the United Nations, delegates from dozens of countries walked out. He used the speech to criticize supporters of Palestinian statehood. This year, he may want to talk about Iran. Israel joined the United States in attacking the Islamic Republic earlier this year in an attempt to prevent Iran obtaining a nuclear weapon. Protests are expected on the streets of New York from people angry at Israel's treatment of Palestinians. Mayor Zoran Mamdani previously called for Netanyahu to be arrested on war crimes charges while in New York before admitting the city didn't have the authority. Jonathan Savage, Fox News.
3: The Pentagon's investigating how parts of the nation's most advanced fighter jet ended up in Hong Kong. Bloomberg reported Wednesday that China has the F-35 parts after the shipment was unexpectedly diverted to Hong Kong while on the way from Australia to the U.S. Australia's defense minister denied the missing parts were sensitive equipment. The F-35 is widely considered as the U.S.'s best fighter jet. There's a new series on Melania Trump coming out.
0: Melania Trump revealed she has a new docuseries on the way. The First Lady announced on Fox and Friends that a two-part docuseries will arrive likely in November.
1: It will be very different what is in the movie. It's more conversation one-on-one with me.
0: Melania, the Amazon Prime documentary released earlier in the year, followed her through the 20 days leading up to the second inauguration. She also added that there will be some surprises in the series. Her reported $40 million Amazon deal covers documentary projects during the president's term. Melania grossed $16.7 million at the box office after a $7 million opening weekend, the best for a documentary in at least 10 years. Michelle Polino, Fox News.
3: I'm Chris DeMayo. This is Fox News.
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7: It'll be clear through the early morning hours with very light winds, low temperature down to 48 degrees. Headed through this afternoon, we will start with sunshine, but then clouds will be on the increase through the day, 68 for your high. Friday, we'll start out with those clouds, and then we see the opposite trend will become sunny with a high of 70.
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6: It'll be very quiet through the early morning hours. Clear skies overhead, a low down to 48 degrees. We'll start the day with plenty of sunshine, but into the afternoon, the clouds will thicken up. We'll see a high of 68. Friday, a high of 70, and after starting with some clouds, we'll see more sunshine as the day progresses. From Fox 11, your station for severe weather coverage, I'm meteorologist Phil DeCastro for 1330 and 101.5 WHBL.

0: 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That's the fifth time this car refused to start. I think it's finally time to replace it.
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0: Is that the place right off the interstate?
1: That's the one. 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
6: Level sit down at the White House. I'm Sue Guzman, Fox News. President Trump and Chinese President Xi Jinping holding a meeting in Washington, D.C. on Wednesday. Fox's Christina Coleman has more.
7: President Trump plans to hold a state dinner with tech CEOs and address a variety of critical issues, including AI, the semiconductor industry, tariffs, and trade. And during his visit, Xi might call for the U.S. to cancel weapon sales to Taiwan. And Trump could end up pressing Xi on allegations that China is helping Iran target U.S. forces in the Middle East. Meantime, the war in Iran is a hot topic at the U.N. General Assembly. And Ukraine's president is urging leaders to target Russia's revenues to stop their war efforts.
6: Iran's president saying on Wednesday that his people have been victims of terrorism by the United States. Masoud Pezeshkian delivering the speech before the U.N. General Assembly, saying Iran's people have only defended themselves.
8: They came into surrounding territories and targeted our universities, our healthcare centers, our schools, our hospitals. Our infrastructures, all of it against international law.
6: Secretary of State Marco Rubio says the United States needs to keep up the pressure on Iran, both economically and militarily.
9: When it comes to the imposition of both sanctions and the use of military force, the president has extraordinary powers. Every president does. He's the commander in chief, both constitutional and otherwise, to be able to carry out those functions.
6: Hurricane Polo fueling fears of landslides in Mexico's northwest region with up to 6 inches of rain forecast for Thursday. And tropical storm Nolo is churning south of Hawaii, expected to approach the Big Island as early as Friday. And Pakistan announcing it carried out airstrikes on 10 sites in Afghanistan that it claims was launching drone attacks against it the day before. Latest escalation threatening mediation efforts. 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
6: An investigation underway after two Ole Miss students were found dead Monday. More from Fox's Chanley Painter.
18: The local coroner confirmed to me that one of the students who died was an 18-year-old boy. He died here on the Ole Miss campus inside of a dorm. And the other student was a 20-year-old who died in an off-campus home. And authorities found store-bought kratom on both of them. Now, officials are not confirming that's how these kids died, but Governor Tate Reeves saying he's working to expedite their toxicology reports. Authorities say they're treating these as two separate death investigations. They say no evidence is connecting these two deaths so far. They're being pretty tight-lipped about things other than that, but they are urging the community to stay away from kratom.
6: One of the victims, an 18-year-old student, was found dead in a dorm room. The other, a 20-year-old student who died in an off-campus home. Toxicology reports are pending and could take weeks. Investigators in Brazil giving details about a two-day pursuit that led to the capture of an accused serial killer.
19: Accused killer Zorlan Lopez da Silva hid in a remote area of Brazil and often stayed in makeshift camps, camouflaged within the thick vegetation of that nation's notorious forests. Investigators now say the 33-year-old with a small build had an additional disguise. When da Silva was arrested earlier this month, he was dressed as a woman with a wig, painted nails, and a black gown. He was also carrying a baby that was not his own. Da Silva is accused of murdering 16 people, but confessed to as many as 80 killings. Tom Graham, Fox News.
6: Another man executed in Texas for a triple homicide. This is a week after the first was put to death. 41-year-old Kershawn Ramey pronounced dead following the lethal injection at the state penitentiary in Huntsville. He's the sixth person put to death so far this year in Texas. There are three more executions scheduled in the state over the next couple of months. I'm Sue Guzman. This is Fox News.
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21: It'll be clear through the early morning hours with very light winds, a low temperature down to 48 degrees. Headed through this afternoon, we will start with sunshine, but then clouds will be on the increase through the day, 68 for your high. Friday, we'll start out with those clouds, and then we see the opposite trend will become sunny with a high of 70. From Fox 11, your station for severe weather coverage, I'm meteorologist Phil DeCastro for 1330 and 101.5 WHBL.
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5: It'll be very quiet through the early morning hours. Clear skies overhead, a low down to 48 degrees. We'll start the day with plenty of sunshine, but into the afternoon, the clouds will thicken up. We'll see a high of 68. Friday, a high of 70, and after starting with some clouds, we'll see more sunshine as the day progresses.
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0: We all make choices. 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
5: 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Reese was found murdered and dismembered. Her head and hands were later located on public hunting grounds in Waukesha County, and her torso was found in Sheboygan County on public hunting grounds at Nichols Creek.
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7: The welcome mat is rolled out in D.C. I'm Chris DeMeo, Fox News. President Trump rolls out the red carpet to welcome Chinese President Xi Jinping for a state visit. Fox's Jared Halpern has more from the White House.
8: President Trump and the First Lady greeted Chinese President Xi Jinping and his wife on the runway of Joint Base Andrews, just outside of D.C. The state visit is the first trip to the U.S. for Xi in more than 10 years and comes as the U.S. and China try to balance a competitive relationship. Trade, Pacific security, and AI are all on the agenda. The visit will also include pageantry and a lavish state dinner, with leading tech executives expected to attend. President Trump last met with Xi in May when China hosted the U.S. president for a state visit. At the White House, Jared Halpern, Fox News.
7: Venezuela's acting leader praises President Trump for his readiness to resume ties in her first address to the United Nations General Assembly. Fox's Kristen Goodwin has more.
9: Venezuela's acting president, Delcy Rodriguez, says the recent energy deal with the U.S. will help global energy balance.
10: As one of the most all-encompassing and significant ever signed, it will contribute to ensuring the energy balance of the hemisphere and the well-being of our economy.
9: Thanking President Trump for resuming diplomatic ties, calling the dispute with the U.S. and earthquakes in Venezuela major tests of its life as a nation. Stressing recovery will take time, but noting Venezuela has started a democratic process and there will be elections.
10: To rise up and to allow Venezuela's rebirth.
9: Adding the nation is ready to walk hand in hand with the international community. Kristen Goodwin, Fox News.
7: Rodriguez taking over for former Venezuelan President Nicolas Maduro after U.S. forces seized him and his wife from their Caracas home back in January to face drug trafficking charges. 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
7: The Prime Minister of Israel addresses the UN General Assembly on Thursday.
15: Last time Benjamin Netanyahu addressed the United Nations, delegates from dozens of countries walked out. He used the speech to criticize supporters of Palestinian statehood. This year, he may want to talk about Iran. Israel joined the United States in attacking the Islamic Republic earlier this year in an attempt to prevent Iran obtaining a nuclear weapon. Protests are expected on the streets of New York from people angry at Israel's treatment of Palestinians. Mayor Zoran Mamdani previously called for Netanyahu to be arrested on war crimes charges while in New York before admitting the city didn't have the authority. Jonathan Savage, Fox News.
7: A federal judge has ordered President Trump to restore media access for journalists from CNN, MS Now, and Politico, saying his ban on the three media outlets was unconstitutional. The Pentagon investigating how parts of the nation's most advanced fighter jet ended up in Hong Kong. Bloomberg reported Wednesday that China has the F-35 parts after the shipment was unexpectedly diverted to Hong Kong while on the way from Australia to the U.S. There's a new series on Melania Trump coming out.
16: Melania Trump revealed she has a new docuseries on the way. The First Lady announced on Fox and Friends that a two-part docuseries will arrive likely in November.
18: It will be very different what is in the movie. It's more conversation one-on-one with me.
16: Melania, the Amazon Prime documentary released earlier in the year, followed her through the 20 days leading up to the second inauguration. She also added that there will be some surprises in the series. Her reported $40 million Amazon deal covers documentary projects during the president's term. Melania grossed $16.7 million at the box office after a $7 million opening weekend, the best for a documentary in at least 10 years. Michelle Polino, Fox News.
7: I'm Chris DeMeo. This is Fox News.
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20: It'll be clear through the early morning hours with very light winds, low temperature down to 48 degrees. Headed through this afternoon, we will start with sunshine, but then clouds will be on the increase through the day, 68 for your high. Friday, we'll start out with those clouds, and then we see the opposite trend. We'll become sunny with a high of 70.
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15: It'll be very quiet through the early morning hours. Clear skies overhead, a low down to 48 degrees. We'll start the day with plenty of sunshine, but into the afternoon, the clouds will thicken up. We'll see a high of 68. Friday, a high of 70. And after starting with some clouds, we'll see more sunshine as the day progresses. From Fox 11, your station for severe weather coverage, I'm meteorologist Phil DeCastro for 1330 and 101.5 WHBL.

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5: Sit down. I'm Sue Guzman, Fox News. President Trump and Chinese President Xi Jinping will begin their high-level meetings in Washington, D.C. today. We have more from Fox's Christina Coleman.
6: President Trump plans to hold a state dinner with tech CEOs and address a variety of critical issues, including AI, the semiconductor industry, tariffs, and trade. And during his visit, Xi might call for the U.S. to cancel weapon sales to Taiwan. And Trump could end up pressing Xi on allegations that China is helping Iran target U.S. forces in the Middle East. Meantime, the war in Iran is a hot topic at the U.N. General Assembly. And Ukraine's president is urging leaders to target Russia's revenues to stop their war efforts.
5: Iran's president Masoud Pezeshkian addressing the U.N. a day after President Trump told the General Assembly he had a decision to make on Iran.
7: Pezeshkian framed Iran as the victim. He held up photos of children that he said were killed by American and Israeli bombs. And he vowed that his country would never cede control of the Strait of Hormuz. As he began his address, a lone U.S. diplomat walked out. That action, considered the highest level diplomatic snub one can give here at the world body.
5: Fox's Eric Shawn reporting at the UN. Ahead of the meeting Wednesday, Treasury Secretary Scott Bessent announced the trade deal between the U.S. and China, which was set to expire in November, has been extended now to January. Federal judge is ordering President Trump to restore White House access to journalists from CNN, MS Now, and Politico, saying his ban on the three media outlets was likely unconstitutional. U.S. District Judge Tim Kelly issuing his ruling after the media outlets filed the lawsuit contesting the ban instituted by the president September 18th. The judge ordering the Trump administration to reinstate the outlets' press access for the next 14 days. No comments from the White House. 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
8: 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Just click listen, then swipe right and hear the latest news updates on your time. 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
5: An investigation is underway after two Ole Miss students were found dead Monday. More from Fox's Madison Scarpino.
12: The local coroner confirmed to me that one of the students who died was an 18-year-old boy. He died here on the Ole Miss campus inside of a dorm. And the other student was a 20-year-old who died in an off-campus home. And authorities found store-bought kratom on both of them. Now, officials are not confirming that's how these kids died, but Governor Tate Reeves saying he's working to expedite their toxicology reports. Authorities say they're treating these as two separate death investigations. They say no evidence is connecting these two deaths so far. They're being pretty tight-lipped about things other than that, but they are urging the community to stay away from kratom.
5: Toxicology reports for the students are currently pending and could take several weeks to complete. Police in Mississippi arresting a second suspect in connection with the death of a woman found hanged. Here's Fox's Evan Brown.
13: Police in Jackson, Mississippi say a second man is now jailed for alleged involvement in the death of a woman found hanged from a tree in the yard of an abandoned home last month. 25-year-old Ernest Lloyd Jr. was arrested Tuesday. 51-year-old Sharquez Ratliff had been arrested earlier this month and is being held without bond. Police say a third suspect is now being sought. The victim is identified as 29-year-old Tasia Fortune, who was a mother of four, but whose family says struggled with homelessness in recent years. Evan Brown, Fox News.
5: Three people have filed lawsuits against Six Flags Magic Mountain in California, claiming the X2 roller coaster left them with traumatic brain injuries. And a Florida family suing Publix and food distributor Quirch Foods, alleging contaminated frozen blueberries sold by the grocery store chain caused the death of a woman and led to the hospitalization of her son. There has been no immediate comment from either Publix or Quirch Foods. I'm Sue Guzman. This is Fox News.
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15: It'll be clear through the early morning hours with very light winds, low temperature down to 48 degrees. Headed through this afternoon, we will start with sunshine, but then clouds will be on the increase through the day, 68 for your high. Friday, we'll start out with those clouds, and then we see the opposite trend. We'll become sunny with a high of 70.
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0: It's a Thursday night home opener with the Packers taking on the Falcons at Lambeau Field. 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
6: It'll be very quiet through the early morning hours. Clear skies overhead, a low down to 48 degrees. We'll start the day with plenty of sunshine, but into the afternoon, the clouds will thicken up. We'll see a high of 68. Friday, a high of 70, and after starting with some clouds, we'll see more sunshine as the day progresses. From Fox 11, your station for severe weather coverage, I'm meteorologist Phil DeCastro for 1330 and 101.5 WHBL.

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3: The welcome mat is rolled out in D.C. I'm Chris DeMeo, Fox News. President Trump rolls out the red carpet to welcome Chinese President Xi Jinping for a state visit. Fox's Jared Halpern has more from the White House.
4: President Trump and the First Lady greeted Chinese President Xi Jinping and his wife on the runway of Joint Base Andrews, just outside of D.C. The state visit is the first trip to the U.S. for Xi in more than 10 years and comes as the U.S. and China try to balance a competitive relationship. Trade, Pacific security, and AI are all on the agenda. The visit will also include pageantry and a lavish state dinner with leading tech executives expected to attend. President Trump last met with Xi in May when China hosted the U.S. president for a state visit. At the White House, Jared Halpern, Fox News.
3: Venezuela's acting leader praises President Trump for his readiness to resume ties in her first address to the United Nations General Assembly.
5: Venezuela's acting president, Delcy Rodriguez, says the recent energy deal with the U.S. will help global energy balance.
6: As one of the most all-encompassing and significant ever signed, it will contribute to ensuring the energy balance of the hemisphere and the well-being of our economy.
5: Thanking President Trump for resuming diplomatic ties, calling the dispute with the U.S. and earthquakes in Venezuela major tests of its life as a nation. Stressing recovery will take time, but noting Venezuela has started a democratic process and there will be elections.
6: To rise up and to allow Venezuela's rebirth.
5: Adding the nation is ready to walk hand in hand with the international community. Kristen Goodwin, Fox News.
3: Rodriguez taking over for former Venezuelan President Nicolas Maduro after U.S. forces seized him and his wife from their Caracas home in early January to face drug trafficking charges. The couple have pleaded not guilty to the charges. 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
3: Israel's prime minister addresses the UN General Assembly today.
15: Last time Benjamin Netanyahu addressed the United Nations, delegates from dozens of countries walked out. He used the speech to criticize supporters of Palestinian statehood. This year, he may want to talk about Iran. Israel joined the United States in attacking the Islamic Republic earlier this year in an attempt to prevent Iran obtaining a nuclear weapon. Protests are expected on the streets of New York from people angry at Israel's treatment of Palestinians. Mayor Zoran Mamdani previously called for Netanyahu to be arrested on war crimes charges while in New York before admitting the city didn't have the authority. Jonathan Savage, Fox News.
3: A federal judge has ordered President Trump to restore media access for journalists from CNN, MS Now, and Politico, saying his ban on the three media outlets was unconstitutional. Ukrainian President Volodymyr Zelensky addressing the UN General Assembly shortly after meeting President Trump, where he pushed for more Patriot missiles.
16: Zelensky says not only is he ready for an energy ceasefire, but he says if Trump can organize a trilateral meeting with Russian President Vladimir Putin, that would be the most important move. But he also defended Ukraine's strikes on oil refineries in Russia. However, just hours after Zelensky and Trump met, Russia and Ukraine continued exchanging strikes. Dramatic video from Kyiv showing a Russian drone attack in the center of the city in broad daylight. Well, Kyiv's mayor says at least 2 were killed and 25 were injured. And overnight, Russian forces also hit 2 gas stations in Kyiv with those jet-powered drones, killing at least 1 person.
3: That's Fox's Jeff Paul. Meantime, Zelensky will be a guest on Fox and Friends on the Fox News channel later on this morning. Pakistan says it carried out airstrikes on 10 sites in Afghanistan that it said were used to launch drone attacks against Pakistan a day earlier. I'm Chris DeMeo. This is Fox News.
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19: It'll be clear through the early morning hours with very light winds, a low temperature down to 48 degrees. Headed through this afternoon, we will start with sunshine, but then clouds will be on the increase through the day, 68 for your high. Friday, we'll start out with those clouds, and then we see the opposite trend. We'll become sunny with a high of 70.
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0: people don't realize that glaucoma is one of the leading causes of blindness.
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3: 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From chains clanking as they're clamped onto cargo, to orders coming down the chain of command. We can handle that kind of noise. 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Seems like everyone's talking all at once and over each other because they just want to be heard. They're taking selfies and oversharing. But we know that it's not about hearing. It's about listening. Listening to what's actually happening with our fellow veterans. Understanding each other because we share the same experiences, the same vocabulary, following the same paths that others have walked. If only we can pick up the trail. Make the Connection is a place for veterans to hear stories from other veterans. 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
17: It'll be very quiet through the early morning hours. Clear skies overhead, a low down to 48 degrees. We'll start the day with plenty of sunshine, but into the afternoon, the clouds will thicken up. We'll see a high of 68. Friday, a high of 70, and after starting with some clouds, we'll see more sunshine as the day progresses. From Fox 11, your station for severe weather coverage, I'm meteorologist Phil DeCastro for 1330 and 101.5 WHBL.

0: I am Kim Holderness.
1: And I am Penn Holderness.
0: And we're here to remind you to get your cancer screenings.
1: Now, we don't have cancer, but we do want to keep it that way.
0: And while you don't have to race to the doctor.
1: Oh, but I like races, honey, especially when they're amazing races.
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0: Because early detection equals better outcomes.
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3: This is Gary Markovich from Sheboygan Countywide Crime Stoppers. November 30th, 1988. A double homicide happened in the town of Sheboygan. 75-year-old Edward and 73-year-old Francis Isaucus were found murdered at their scrap metal business called Eddie's Jalopy Jungle, located at 2215 Mill Road. Authorities feel confident that the subjects responsible for these murders have talked to people who have information and have either not been asked or reluctant previously to provide that information. The Sheriff's Department is asking for those people to do the right thing and come forward with this information by calling Crime Stoppers.
2: If you have any information about this crime or any other crime, please leave a web tip at cufftheme.com. Download the P3 Tips mobile app or call Crime Stoppers at 1-877-283-8436. That's 1-877-CUFFTHEM. You will remain anonymous and could be eligible for a reward of up to $1,000. Call Crime Stoppers at 1-877-CUFFTHEM. 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
4: It's a big day of diplomacy at the White House. I'm Dave Anthony, Fox News. China's president will be there for talks and a state dinner. That's the fanfare for Xi Jinping when he landed last night, and President Trump greeted him at Joint Base Andrews, and Xi will get another warm welcome today.
5: There will be a military review at the Rose Garden. The demonstrations are expected to close with a B-2 Spirit and four F-22 Raptors. Xi will likely relish in the optics as the two leaders try to stabilize a relationship that has, at times, been marked by tension. There have already been some developments on the trade truce that the U.S. and China struck last year. It was supposed to end in November.
4: And instead, it's been going on another 2 months. That's Fox's Madeline Rivera. Another world leader will get the spotlight today at the United Nations. Israel's Prime Minister Benjamin Netanyahu will address the General Assembly. And Israeli Ambassador to the U.S. Danny Danone just told Fox Iran will be a big topic.
6: I expect surprises. The Prime Minister prepared for this speech, and he will actually speak about the accomplishments, what we did so far, but also about what's happening today with Iran and what we have to do in order to ensure they are not capable of obtaining nuclear warheads.
4: This is the day after Ukraine's leader, President Volodymyr Zelensky, spoke at the UN and made news, saying two North Korean soldiers who were helping Russia wage war have been handed over to South Korea.
7: The two soldiers were captured in Russia's Kursk region last year, saying one of the men tried to kill himself when he was detained. President Zelensky using this incident to urge world leaders to help end the conflict.
8: They drill into them that they must die, no matter what. Do you really want to give such a force more time to learn how to wage war?
7: North Korea has sent thousands of troops to aid Russia's war on Ukraine, along with large quantities of weapons.
4: Well, that's Fox's Jonathan Savage. 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
0: From the WHBL Newsroom, here's the latest. I'm Stace Keen. The Sheboygan area workforce continues to grow while unemployment remains relatively steady. New numbers released on Wednesday by the Wisconsin Department of Workforce Development and the U.S. Bureau of Labor Statistics show most areas of the state saw unemployment rates decline from July, but increase as compared with a year ago. In the Sheboygan metro, about 64,000 people were employed in August. That's up about 100 from July and up about the same percent from August of last year. The area's unemployment rate was 2.9% in August, down 1/10 of a percentage point from July, but up 1/10 from a year ago. In the city of Sheboygan, unemployment rate was at 3%. That's down slightly from July and unchanged from August of last year. And across Sheboygan County, the unemployment rate was 2.9% in August, down from 3% in July, but up from 2.8% a year ago. Wisconsin Manufacturers and Commerce is recognizing State Senate Majority Leader Devin LeMahieu of Oostburg with its Champion of Free Enterprise Award. The WMC says the award recognizes LeMahieu's leadership and his work advancing the policies the organization says strengthen Wisconsin's economy and business climate. WMC President and CEO Kurt Bauer says LeMahieu has been a constant advocate for Wisconsin employers, manufacturers, and job creators during more than a decade in the state legislature. Bauer says LeMahieu's leadership has helped to advance policies that are focused on investment workforce development and keeping Wisconsin competitive for businesses of all sizes. LeMahieu has represented Wisconsin's 9th Senate District since 2014, but announced earlier this year his plans to leave public office and return to private life. Bauer says LeMahieu's commitment to free enterprise, economic opportunity, and public service will be missed. Food vendors are being sought for the Sheboygan County Chamber of Commerce's Oktoberfest 2026. For more information on participating, you can visit the Chamber's website at sheboygan.org. 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
16: We are gradually warming up as we head into the weekend. Today, mostly sunny skies, high 64. Tonight, mostly cloudy, low 54. Tomorrow, after morning clouds becoming mostly sunny, high 65. On Saturday, mostly sunny skies and a high near 66. From Fox 11, your station for severe weather coverage, I'm meteorologist Pete Petoniak for 1330 and 101.5 WHBL.
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0: All America, all the time. On the side of freedom and liberty, your voice of hope and truth is here. 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
1: What's one of my rules of politics? Always ask a question, never make an assertion, if you can. Because if you make an assertion, people who don't like you and are contrarians or liberal media people who hate my guts, they're just going to block out what you say. Republicans are the best. We love Donald Trump. Ah, shut up. We don't like you. We're liberal media people. But if you ask a question, even your haters, with a Z, haters, as the kids would say, even your haters in their brain cannot avoid the question. They can't. It's a natural human instinct to want to answer it. So why are some people upset? Why are some people out there upset with this midterm election? People on our side, for the purposes of this segment, I'm not talking about liberal media folks, commies, Democrats, Socialists of America, the build large mansions, rioters. They hate freedom and liberty. Forget them for a second. I'm talking about, understandably, why are some people who are registered kind of 4x4 Republican voters, you know, that's kind of electoral language for people who voted in the last four primaries and elections. In other words, your diehards. Why are some of them saying, hey, listen, we're going into the midterms and, you know, I think I may stay home. I don't think I'm going to vote Democrat, but I think I'm going to stay home. Why would they feel that way? Well, a little bit later in the show, I'm going to play an audio clip from you that I think sums it up beautifully. It was actually from CNBC. It's Ken Langone. But I think he kind of nails it. But the angle I want to take here is, folks, the worst thing you can do if you are a political candidate or activist, and I'm not saying that a lot of candidates on the Republican side are doing this. Some are. And some activists, some, unlimited, but, you know, a limited pool of them, but some of them are doing this whole thing where they're almost trying to like shut people up on it. Like, stop. Don't do that. It's a really bad idea because there are pockets of the economy where people are getting roughed up a little bit. Some of them are getting roughed up a lot. Yes. The poverty rate's the lowest it's been. That's just a fact. You can look it up. The jobless rate's the lowest it's ever been. That's a good thing. We want people with jobs. Yes. You know, the Atlanta Fed's predicting an insane 5.5% GDP growth the next quarter. Yes, the stock market and the NASDAQ are at the all-time highs. But if that's not affecting you and your household, then you have every right to voice your opinion. And we shouldn't say, be quiet. No. But to those folks out there, I want to say first and most importantly, I get you. I hear you. I'm not trying to be your psychotherapist. This isn't the Sigmund Freud hour, Carl Jung. I'm not doing that. Yes, I was a psychology major. The joke back in the day was, it was great because if you didn't get a job, you could explain to your parents why. No one's laughing now. These psychology majors are making a ton of money because of neural networks and AI. But I do get you. I understand. But allow me to ask you a question here. Elections are binary choices. Primaries are generally not. Primaries, there can be 10, 20. I mean, I ran in a primary and we'll get to that later. I ran in primaries in Maryland and Florida. There were 6 to 10 people on the ballot. General elections, yeah, you always get a communist on the ballot, a Green Party member, but they're generally Republicans versus Democrats. Generally speaking, general elections are typically binary. So I need to ask you a question. Are you comfortable with the alternative if the Republican Party loses? It's a serious question. I'm not trying to manipulate anybody or anything like that. Folks, we'll be right back.
0: The Bongino Report AM.
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4: 32.
0: All right, listen. What I was talking about before the break is super important. You have a choice coming up. There is no perfect choice. There aren't. We are, by nature, fallible human beings. That is actually by definition, unlike Kamala Harris we discussed before the break. DEI, by definition, means maternal care. No, it doesn't. You just made that up. Nobody knows what you're talking about. We don't speak Kamala. Kamala? Playoffs? And then Jim's right. She says it twice. Like, the dumb thing I said the first time, if I say it slower the second time, it'll make more sense. We really need to bring diversity, equity, inclusion back. Because by definition, it means maternal care. It doesn't mean it. That's like the Ibram Kendi thing. And can you define racism? You know, the critical race theory guy. It's like a racisty racist thing. What do you mean by definition? Nobody knows what you're saying. What are you saying? You ever hear that from? Nobody knows what you're saying. You have a choice.
5: Do you understand the words coming out of my mouth?
0: They're one of the greatest scenes ever. One of the greatest scenes ever. If you've seen it, if you know, you know. Jackie Chan. What was it? Chris Tucker. Yes. Chris Tucker. Do you understand? No. Nobody understands the words coming out of your mouth. Every single thing you vote on, the economy, public safety, national security, education, healthcare, every single thing will be worse if El Sayed, Talafrico, Troy Jackson, and this other crew, this motley crew of losers gets elected. Snapshots, sound bites, contrasts. Like, these are all things we can use going forward as activists. I've got that. However, I do want to cover the other side of this as well, because I want to give you a realistic take going into the midterms. Why are some people on our side upset despite the factually, objectively correct, accurate data that the border's been fixed for the first time in 50 plus years? Jobless rates the lowest, poverty rates the lowest, crimes the lowest. Why are people upset? Understandably, why are some people upset? I'm going to play a clip at the beginning of the show that I think is one of the best explanations as to why. It's my job to give you both sides. I still think we got a decent shot at the midterms, but we have to be candid with each other. Some people, and I'm not talking about the doomers and the pillars, they have an agenda. I'm talking about regular, average, everyday working people busting their ass who are like, hey, I just don't feel it. Fair enough. There are real voters out there, understandably.

0: I get it. Your buddy Dan understands. I live in the real world. I deal with people all the time. I told you, I was at my daughter's volleyball game. Guy comes up to me, huge MAGA guy, supporter guy, loved the show. But he's like, hey, man, I just don't feel it. I don't feel I understand. Discount those people at your own peril because they are us.
1: Republicans may not be the solution to all your problems. I understand that. But the cause of all your problems are definitely this crop of them. Vote wisely. Maybe your last shot.
2: 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I'm Stace Keen. While there are no planned data center projects on the horizon for Sheboygan, the topic continues to be a hot one. The Sheboygan Common Council created the Data Center Education Speaker Series to help answer questions and concerns that stakeholders have with the prospect of the centers coming into the county. Senior Policy Coordinator for the Great Plains Institute, Bridget Williams, was a presenter at Wednesday night's presentation, and when asked about the possibility of security issues with those centers, Williams noted that one community had been concerned about how a fire could possibly release chemicals into the air due to all of the technological components in the building. She also noted that the fire department in that community wanted to create a plan for access due to heavy security surrounding the compounds. However, she also noted that cybersecurity could be a concern. If you missed last night's meeting, you can access the video online by clicking the link that's attached to this story on our website. Absentee voting information for those who are in nursing facilities has been announced. More now with WHPL's Kevin Zimmerman.
3: Residents of care facilities in Sheboygan will have the opportunity to vote where they live, as absentee voting will be administered by special voting deputies from the city of Sheboygan. Any qualified elector who can't or isn't willing to vote at their designated polling place on Election Day may request to vote an absentee ballot as long as they'll be at least 18 years old by Election Day, have lived in the ward or municipality where they wish to vote for at least 28 days before the election, and are registered to vote. Voting will be observed by members of both the Democrat and Republican parties, and family members of nursing home residents may be present when votes are cast. Any questions can be addressed to the city clerk's office. You'll find contact information along with the schedule and locations included with this story on WHBL.com. Kevin Zimmerman, WHBL News.
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5: We are gradually warming up as we head into the weekend. Today, mostly sunny skies, high 64. Tonight, mostly cloudy, low 54. Tomorrow, after morning clouds, becoming mostly sunny, high 65. On Saturday, mostly sunny skies and a high near 66. From Fox 11, your station for severe weather coverage, I'm meteorologist Pete Petoniak for 1330 and 101.5 WHBL.
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0: So I saw this clip from CNBC. It's Ken Langone, entrepreneur, very wealthy guy, very successful guy, but very down-to-earth guy. Not a liberal, but, not a MAGA guy, but just generally, like, I think he's a right-leaning guy. I mean, it's probably a fair characteristic for him. Ken Langone was on CNBC, and he was asked this general question, and he brings up two critical points I think are really relevant here in this clip. How, number one, we are a gratification culture that expects excellence. And this is a compliment, not an insult at all. We expect excellence. We're like the Al Davis, the old L.A. Oakland Raiders under Al Davis. Just win, baby. We want everything. We want to win everything all the time because we're an excellence-first culture. So even though we may have 10 really great things or 20 or 100 or 1,000 great things going in the election, there are understandably people who are like, okay, fine, but this still isn't happening. And I get that. Second, he brings up, hey, listen, Congress has to do something too here. The president's not a king. He cannot write legislation. He can only sign it. Executive orders have their limitations. These are really good points. It may help you understand why some people out there are understandably frustrated. Check this out.
9: How would you grade this past year?
10: I think, generally speaking, history is going to be very kind to Trump. Crime, immigration, Middle East. I don't know if he planned it that way, and I think there's some bumps and some hard edges to it. But I think retrospectively, people are going to look back and say, I'm glad he did this or I'm glad he did that.
9: Why do you think right now, though, at least based on the polls, he's as unpopular as he is?
10: The American people have a mindset that if you have an illness, give me a pill and it goes away in 24 hours. Some of the issues that are being, for example, Congress has as much responsibility with the immigration issue as anybody. Fix the damn law. Fix it. So I think the American people have a right to expect more from their elected officials. That's part of the game. But I also think that he, to take on that day that he sent those two planes, 7,000 miles round trip, whatever it was, to wipe out that cellar where they had all the stuff. Mm-hmm. The best I can say in answer to your question, Andrew, is I think history is going to be kind to him.
0: You see, we had a slight jump cut at the end. It's not to deceive you. It's just because we want to sum up his thoughts. So you can watch the whole clip. You'll see, you know, what I try to always mention that we don't jump cut things to cut out context. I just wanted to get the whole thought in there. I think Ken Langone is a brilliant guy, and I think he's largely accurate here. I think the history books, when they look at the record outside of the political context of the day, Donald Trump, I mean it from the bottom of, like I tell you, my sometimes broken heart. I think Donald Trump will go down as one of the most consequential and effective results presidents in modern history, if not the most effective in modern U.S. history. Folks, say what you want. The results speak for themselves. The border is effectively shut down. Deportations are at an all-time high. The crime rate's the lowest it's ever been. The murder rate's the lowest it's ever been. The jobless rate's the lowest it's been in decades. The poverty rate's the lowest it's been in decades. GDP growth appears to be turning around significantly with predictions of 5%. The regulatory red tape that the government's been hoisting onto the back of American businesses has been lifted. These are real results no one has been able to produce but him. Foreign policy. There are disagreements on this and different opinions. Fair enough. The bottom line is the Iranian regime, despite the fact that the war has dragged on longer, war is unpredictable, point stipulated. The Iranian regime, please don't make the case to me the Iranian regime is in a better spot than they were. You can argue all you want. Well, maybe we shouldn't have gotten this point. Fine, fair enough. But please stop the insanity. The Iranian regime is largely dead, number one. They're losing tens and hundreds of millions of dollars a day. They're going to eventually have to make a deal. And I heard Jessica Tarloff on Fox say yesterday that the Iranians control the Strait of Hormuz. Like, what? What? They absolutely do not. We don't have full control, but the United States has a good amount of control over this strait. Upwards of 80% of the volume is going through there. So moving the embassy to Jerusalem, the Abraham Accords, these are massive generational successes. You don't have to like them, but they are in fact successes. And when we take the dark colored glasses off from the left wing media and tell the real Donald Trump presidency story, and by the way, it's not done. There are things I know I started and me and Cassius, and, you know, that are just about to come out. Like when the 4-year record is done and over, I think the record's going to be even more impressive. Okay, I have to take a quick break. We'll be right back with more after this.
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0: Folks, I can't say this enough. I think President Trump's record and the way he frames the political debate, he can be discursive in the way he talks at times, and he jumps around a little bit, but I think his effective use of tools are unparalleled. I don't think anyone gets a message across like him. He uses contrast, the UN. He paints a picture, snapshots and soundbites. People see the world in pictures, soundbites, and snapshots. Folks, people are working for a living. They don't have time to read your 25-page white paper on the marginal effect of capital gains taxes. They know it. They can figure it out. They're doing things. They're building the world. And paint a contrast always. Help people understand that although everything we've done hasn't fixed all your problems, and we understand, do never, ever, folks, I'm warning Republicans running out there. There are real voters out there who are ticked off. Do not crap on them and talk down to them. That is a huge freaking mistake. The better thing to do is to paint a contrast. I understand and I hear you that those problems have not been fully remedied. However, here's what we have done. We're going to try and get to those other things. But here's the alternative. If you're not painting the contrast, people aren't going to show up because there's nothing to be afraid of. And I'm telling you, there is something to be afraid of. Socialism, tyranny, weaponized government, defund the police, crime in your streets again. We're not going back to that. I'm not going back to that, and neither are you. People downplaying this Greenland deal. This is a huge deal. Oh, I don't care about Greenland, I've heard some people say. Fair enough. You should. Because we live in a world of hypersonic missiles, nuclear weapons. We live in a very dangerous world where if we were to, with satellite weapons, geospatial space, I mean, Star Wars is happening in the atmosphere, in the upper atmosphere right now. I mean, just read the pieces yourself. Folks, you should care. This was a huge deal. Everyone in the liberal media told us it's all crap, it's nothing. But you probably saw this at the UN. I thought we were told world leaders hate Donald Trump. Donald Trump's a goofball. Everybody's laughing at him. Don't look like anyone's laughing there. This is President of the United States, the head of government in Greenland, the prime minister of Denmark, signing a deal. Everybody's clapping and smiling. I thought they all hated Donald Trump. I thought that's what we were told. Snapshots. Now, in case you're thinking and you're listening to the liberal media, which you should never do that, the prime minister of Denmark yesterday, who again, we were told hates Donald Trump, can't stand him, and we were told this agreement is a big nothing burger, pay no attention to the huge national security implications of basically having the distance to Russia for a lot of our capabilities, defensive capabilities, and now having basing rights and everything else that are now solidified in perpetuity. We were told it was a small thing. Here's the prime minister of Denmark. Again, we were told hates Donald Trump and that this is not a bigger agreement, telling you in her own words that this is a big agreement. In her words, what is she lying to make the liberal media pissed off? Like, what is it? Here, check this out.
1: Has defended the free world, created prosperity and progress, peace and freedom. And I am very proud to say that in the Kingdom of Denmark, the United States has a friend that has always kept our word, an ally you have always been able to rely on. And this day represents a milestone in our long-standing cooperation. 75 years ago, we entered into an agreement about the defense of Greenland. Today, we are signing an even bigger and better agreement, a deal that can last forever. This deal is good for the United States. It's good for Greenland, for Denmark, for the NATO alliance, and therefore also good for Europe. In other words, we are strengthening our common security, boosting our common deterrence, showing our adversaries who we are, and we are doing it together.
0: How many times are you going to be lied to by the liberal media goon class before you realize you're being lied to and object to it? Do you like being lied to? The liberal media goofballs and the doom and gloom crowd told you this was not a bigger agreement. Everybody hates Donald Trump. That this was all done in 1951 and that was it, wrapped up. And Donald Trump is just signing the same old deal over again. You've got the prime minister of Denmark saying the exact opposite. Please stay tuned, folks. We'll be right back.
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0: Folks, contrast. I've given you the political toolbox that a lot of people forget. Always ask a question, avoid making assertions. When you ask a question, if you assert something to someone, Republicans are the best, Democrats sucks, whatever, making it really simple. It's hard. Some Democrats just block that out. When you ask them a question, tell me why what Donald Trump did with the Abraham Accords is a bad thing, if you think that. Watch what they do. You're getting to the same point, but you're doing it via a different tactic. Ask a question, avoid assertions. Use pictures and sound bites. We've said it over and over again. If you're explaining too much, you're typically losing. Put it on a Wheaties box. It'll work better, okay? Cereal box messaging works the best. Also, contrast. Always paint a contrast. But you should also do this in international diplomacy, too. President Trump did this at the United Nations General Assembly. And folks, this was, I think, my humble opinion, this was the most powerful portion of the speech yesterday. Here's President Trump telling the Iranians, hey, man, you could have a really bright future if you get rid of these clowns running the country, the mullahocracy. But if you don't, and you think you're waiting me out for the midterms, you're making a really bad bet. And I think with President Trump, he's shown that's a really bad bet. Check this out.
6: I have a big decision to make. Will a deal be made with Iran that lets them rebuild and create a far greater country than it ever was before, maybe one of the greatest in the Middle East or even the world? Or do I annihilate the Islamic Republic and do it quickly, never giving them a chance to kill and destroy people and countries again? Do I drive them into hell with no chance of survival and no hope of future greatness or generations? But I believe we'll make a deal right after the election, because it doesn't make sense for them not to. They're waiting to see how I do in the midterm election. What they don't realize is that I'm not running. I did that already and won in a landslide. We won in a giant landslide, and I'll be here for 2.5 years. The Republican Party is running, and I'll be helping them, but I am not running. I gave absolutely no credence and will not give credence to the election when it comes to Iran. It doesn't even enter my mind. The only thing that does is that Iran will never have a nuclear weapon.
0: Trump loves doing stuff, too. And one of the things he likes to do is tell people who threaten America with death to America is death to you first. How about this? Death to America? You go first. You get dead quicker. You know where the don't get dead thing comes from? You ever see the movie Miami Vice? Hey, man, I liked it. Some people hated it. The Colin Farrell, Jamie Foxx. I don't know. I liked it. A little goofy, but whatever. That stuff would never really happen. But there's that scene at the end, the female cop. She's the hostage taker guy's holding a woman hostage. And he's like, she's like, I'm going to explain this, how it's going to happen. This is going to fire at 3,000 feet per second. And only you're going to get dead. That's where that came from. Donald Trump's thing is you're going to get dead first. And when you're dead, you can't get us dead. Why? Because you're dead and you can't do anything. Now, you see the liberal media people. Oh, Trump says this all the time. No, Trump does it, too. I don't understand. This is my big issue with the doom and gloom crowd and the liberal media on the Iran issue. What is your complaint? I'm not being a tool here, okay? I'm genuinely asking, is your complaint that Donald Trump has done things over there, i.e. taking out their nuclear material, and that he's engaged in a decapitation campaign of the leadership and a bombing campaign? Or is your complaint that he said he was going to do it and doesn't do more? It's like you complain about him doing stuff. I can't believe we're in a war with Iran. And then you say, well, he chickens out. We're not in a bigger war with Iran. Like, what's the freaking argument? I'm sincerely asking that question because I can't debate you on a topic where you debate both sides. He's telling them this is a really bad bet, and he's not kidding. I know this guy well. If you think he's like, oh, yeah, we got midterms, he wouldn't dare do it. Okay, we'll see. All right. You take that. It's your head on a platter. It's not mine.
2: A lot more ahead, folks. We'll be right back.
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0: Listen, seriously, back to the topic. Cuba, I'm going to move on quick. I'm just telling you, don't toy with this guy. He is not, we'll say, fooling around. There's another F word I like to use. He's not. I'm not telling you. You have to agree with it. You may be an isolationist, or I don't even mean that in a negative way. You may say, I don't want anything to do with Cuba. Fair enough. You're allowed your opinion. You are a citizen of a free republic. I'm telling you, this guy is going to fix generational problems in the Middle East and in our backyard, and he ain't leaving office without fixing it. On the do not toy with us narrative timeline here, I saw this tweet up from Melissa Chen yesterday, and it reminded me that you should be very cautious around the world with this America's heyday is over, China's now going to be a hegemonic power going forward, America's finished. Folks, we've been told this for 250 years of freedom. You see the shirt I'm wearing today, 1776. We've been told this over and over again. Weapons shortages, we're all in trouble, we're all going to die, Reverend Cain style. Really? Read this tweet. Melissa Chen, pretty cool that General Motors was able to retool a car factory to make the outer shells of the Patriot missiles. They managed to make the delivery to Lockheed just 22 days after signing the contract. 22 days, exclamation points. Lockheed says this works normally, this usually takes months or years for the previous supplier to fulfill. There's a strain of neoliberal thinking that says if domestic car makers can't compete, they should just be allowed to fail. No bailouts, just let Japan or China make cars because of comparative advantage or whatever. Imagine if we believed that automobile manufacturing was something to offshore. It's now clear that the argument for preserving the industrial base is not simply nostalgia for a previous bygone era. It simply is the case that you can't improvise precision manufacturing overnight once it's disappeared. Folks, I'm going to throw myself under the bus here because unlike some other shows who always they'll tell you they're always right, I am not right about everything all the time. I have no special superpowers. I was one of these guys who was kind of an absolute free trader, that if someone else can make something overseas cheaper, that we should almost always, outside of national defense, take that option. I'm not telling you that's not a good guiding principle now. It is. We don't want to be making rubber dog toys here if we can get them cheaper from China. Why would we make them more expensive here? People can do, we're Americans. We can build other stuff. But I am going to tell you, I definitely took that a little too far. An industrial base that can create high-tech manufacturing, precision manufacturing, like Melissa Chen just said, antibiotics and valuable medications. Folks, I don't care if China can produce it cheaper. I've completely changed my view. It's not new. I mean, my view changed probably 6-7 years ago. And I've said that on the show. We have got to build stuff here because precision manufacturing is an existential crisis in the event of some world war scenario or massive cyber attack where we need to rebuild transformers and things like that quickly. Do not toy with us. When the United States needs to build something, Patriot missiles or others, they will find a way to do it and quick because we're not dying first. You're going to die first. And I'm just not going back, folks. I'm not going back to the days of Democrat leadership in the Biden-Obama era with sub 3% GDP growth, open borders, defund the police, you know, build large mansions, also known as Black Lives Matter. We're not protests in the street. Do you remember those days? Again, some of that happened to try to overthrow the Trump administration. But do you remember that in these chaotic blue cities, the chop zone? We're just going to basically let it burn. No, we're not going back to that. We are not going back to that. We're not going back to open borders, 9% inflation, military castration. We're not doing it. We have a choice coming up, and you have to paint the contrast to your friends that may be on the fence. Again, don't get mad at them.
1: I don't think anybody ever expects to hear that their child has cancer. It's always one of those things that happens to somebody else. But it definitely feels like your soul is sucked out of your body when they tell you that it's your baby. I knew that St. Jude was a children's hospital. I knew that no one ever received a bill from St. Jude, but I in no way understood how amazingly and completely they take care of their patients and their families. When we first got here, Hunter was in an incredible amount of pain, and St. Jude gave him the most superb care. Childhood cancer is devastating, but childhood cancer is beatable with St. Jude. To any of the donors, I would say bless you and thank you, because without the donors, St. Jude wouldn't be here.
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4: They'll roll out the red carpet at the White House. I'm Dave Anthony, Fox News. For Chinese leader Xi Jinping, who President Trump greeted last night when he landed at Joint Base Andrews, they'll hold talks today, followed by a state dinner. And Fox's Madeline Rivera reports there's already an agreement.
5: That trade truce the U.S. and Beijing struck in South Korea last year was set to expire in November. Treasury Secretary Scott Bessent told our Brad Baer yesterday that agreement has now been extended to January. Bessent hopes that will give the two sides more time to strike a more fulsome deal, even though Bessent says China has fallen short of some of its commitments, particularly on rare earth minerals.
6: We're going to see probably some announcements of maybe financial services, ag purchases. So there's quite a bit going on here.
4: Also on the agenda in the Trump sheet talks, Taiwan. And reports China has helped Iran target Americans in that ongoing conflict. Now, they'll also discuss artificial intelligence amid calls for stricter regulations to keep AI from getting dangerously out of control. OpenAI CEO Sam Altman told a UN Security Council meeting that technology can do a lot of good.
7: AI should help researchers make discoveries, doctors treat patients, teachers teach students, entrepreneurs start companies, communities solve problems that felt out of reach, and much more.
4: But adding to fears about AI going rogue, his company is under scrutiny down under.
8: This is the first publicly reported AI-led hack of a government website. Australian Prime Minister Anthony Albanese says an agent created by OpenAI accessed the country's universal healthcare statistics portal.
9: It took the company way too long to inform the government what had occurred and the nature of the way that notification occurred as well was unacceptable.
8: OpenAI says it doesn't think any patient records were accessed.
4: That's Fox's Jonathan Savage. And then the Ukraine war rages on. Another Russian bombardment overnight left at least 8 civilians dead. 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
4: More world leaders will speak today at the UN, including Israel's Prime Minister Benjamin Netanyahu, who will address the Iran conflict at the General Assembly and the situation in Gaza. Some Democrats in Congress have accused Israel of genocide for all the Palestinian casualties in that war in Gaza, triggered by Hamas's deadly 2023 terror attack. And there's a push in the Senate over controversy in the West Bank.
11: The bill is led by Democratic Senators Chris Coons, Elizabeth Warren, Ron Wyden, and Ruben Gallego. It aims to impose financial sanctions on foreign companies, individuals, or other entities that facilitate the construction of Israel's E1 project, a plan to expand Israeli settlements in the E1 area of the West Bank, cutting across land the Palestinians seek for a state. Senator Coons saying in a statement, as Palestinian civilians face a campaign of devastation and fear from violent extremist settlers, the United States must send a strong message that this behavior is unacceptable, and that it remains committed to freedom, security, prosperity, and self-determination for all Israelis and Palestinians. Kristen Goodwin, Fox News.
4: On Wall Street, stocks may fall again after yesterday's big drop. Futures are falling on concern about Treasury bond yields surging again to levels not seen since 2004. A former star NFL player charged with attempted murder has worked out a plea deal that'll keep Antonio Brown out of prison, getting probation instead.
12: Brown is scheduled to appear in court next week to make the deal official. In a statement, defense attorney Mark Iglarsh said it was, quote, an offer he couldn't refuse. The 38-year-old is accused of grabbing a handgun from a security staffer after a celebrity boxing match in Miami last year and firing two shots at a man he had gotten into a fist fight with earlier. He could have faced up to 30 years in prison if convicted.
4: That's Fox's Tony Genualdo. Week three of the NFL season kicks off tonight. The Green Bay Packers take on the Atlanta Falcons. I'm Dave Anthony, and this is Fox News.
13: From the WHBL newsroom, here's the latest. I'm Stace Keen. The Sheboygan area workforce continues to grow while unemployment remains relatively steady. New numbers released on Wednesday by the Wisconsin Department of Workforce Development and the U.S. Bureau of Labor Statistics show most areas of the state saw unemployment rates decline from July, but increase as compared with a year ago. In the Sheboygan metro, about 64,000 people were employed in August. That's up about 100 from July and up about the same percent from August of last year. The area's unemployment rate was 2.9% in August, down 1/10 of a percentage point from July, but up 1/10 from a year ago. In the city of Sheboygan, unemployment rate was at 3%. That's down slightly from July and unchanged from August of last year. And across Sheboygan County, the unemployment rate was 2.9% in August, down from 3% in July, but up from 2.8% a year ago. Wisconsin Manufacturers and Commerce is recognizing State Senate Majority Leader Devin LeMahieu of Oostburg with its Champion of Free Enterprise Award. The WMC says the award recognizes LeMahieu's leadership and his work advancing the policies the organization says strengthen Wisconsin's economy and business climate. WMC President and CEO Kurt Bauer says LeMahieu has been a constant advocate for Wisconsin employers, manufacturers, and job creators during more than a decade in the state legislature. Bauer says LeMahieu's leadership has helped to advance policies that are focused on investment workforce development and keeping Wisconsin competitive for businesses of all sizes. LeMahieu has represented Wisconsin's 9th Senate District since 2014, but announced earlier this year his plans to leave public office and return to private life. Bauer says LeMahieu's commitment to free enterprise, economic opportunity, and public service will be missed. Infrastructure projects across the state are getting a boost. More now from correspondent Sean Maloney.
14: Governor Tony Evers announced $370 million in federal funding will go towards road and bridge projects in Wisconsin. Evers says the money will help improve transportation infrastructure in both rural and urban communities. According to the Wisconsin Department of Transportation, more than 9,600 miles of roads and 2,400 bridges have already been improved since 2019. This latest funding round will support 195 approved projects selected from 330 applications submitted by local governments and agencies statewide. Sean Maloney, Wisconsin Radio Network.
13: Sheboygan is one of those counties that are set to benefit from those funds. Sheboygan's award will go towards the design and construction of the Mullet River Bridge on Center Street in the town of Greenbush. Food vendors are being sought for the Sheboygan County Chamber of Commerce's Oktoberfeast 2026. 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For more information on participating, you can visit the Chamber's website at sheboygan.org. 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
15: We are gradually warming up as we head into the weekend. Today, mostly sunny skies, high 64. Tonight, mostly cloudy, low 54. Tomorrow, after morning clouds, becoming mostly sunny, high 65. On Saturday, mostly sunny skies and a high near 66. From Fox 11, your station for severe weather coverage, I'm meteorologist Pete Petoniak for 1330 and 101.5 WHBL.
16: Good morning, we'll look at sports. I'm John Hensler. Welcome to a Packer game day. Packers and Falcons at Lambeau Field tonight. The home opener for Green Bay getting NFL Week 3 started on Thursday Night Football. Falcons coming in 0-2, Packers 1-1. They rally in the fourth quarter in New York and overtime to win that game 20-17. Not pretty at times. Head coach Matt LaFleur talked about it.
17: Bottom line is you got to find ways to win football games in this league, and we're fortunate to be able to do that on Sunday, and we're looking to go do it again.
16: Injury reports coming out yesterday, and no Aaron Banks tonight for the Packers at guard. Also, of course, no wide receiver Jaden Reed or right tackle Zach Bacobuelli. His season is done with that torn patellar tendon. All indications are it'll be second-year offensive lineman Anthony Belton starting at right tackle. Adam Stenovich talked about that this week.
18: I thought he did a nice job. Obviously kind of kept him over there. I didn't want to say that we knew this would happen, but just in case, you know, and unfortunately it did happen. And he stepped in, did a nice job, and so expecting him to just anchor down the right side and do a great job.
16: On the Falcons side of things, it'll be Michael Penix Jr. starting at quarterback tonight, his first start since last November when he tore his ACL. Packers are 6.5-point favorites. It'll be a 7:15 kickoff at Lambeau Field tonight. In baseball, Brewers and Phillies, second game of their three-game set in Philadelphia on Wednesday. Logan Henderson making his final regular season start. Had to work out of some trouble last night. Bases loaded, second inning, nobody out, only gave up one run. First two on in the fifth inning, did not give up a run. He goes five innings of one-run ball. That ties a modern record. 23 straight starts to begin his career, giving up three runs or less. That record goes back to 1893. Bryce Terang solo shot in the first inning. Christian Yelich solo shot in the second inning. Got the scoring started for Milwaukee. 2-1 game in the third inning. William Contreras, a 2-RBI single. 5 RBIs on the series now for Contreras. Brewers up 4-1. Bullpen takes it home. McGill saves his 30th of the year. Brewers do win by that 4-1 final. Victory number 99 on the year. Dodgers lose last night. Brewers have a 2-game lead on LA for the number one overall seed. Back at it tonight in Philadelphia. A 5:05 first pitch. I'm John Hensler, 1330. 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
19: 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Pre-game starts at 5, kickoff 7:15. 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
1: Packer Day.
0: It is definitely a Packer Day, is it not?
1: It is.
0: And I got to tell you, folks, I've been working with Shannon now for almost 4 years. Is that right?
1: Well, it'll be 4 years in a couple days.
0: And I got to say, I never knew you were a poet before today.
1: Well, you never asked.
0: Well, you never dropped any poems on me before today, but I appreciate the fact that you did. And Shannon's going to share a poem with you a little later on, right?
1: It's a poem I wrote.
0: So are you excited about the Packer game?
1: I am. That's why I wrote a poem about it.
0: I guess. And two members of your family are going to the game.
1: Yeah, but they're not going together. I wonder if they'll run into each other there.
0: Probably not.
1: Well, they will if they know what section each one is sitting in.
0: Well, yeah, if they know to meet up with the other one. But yeah, your husband and your daughter are going to the game.
1: Correct, but not me.
0: No, not me either. I'm going to try something tonight. We'll see how successful it is. But I'm going to try and snag a late afternoon nap, get up, watch the game, and then try to go to sleep for a couple hours.
1: Well, if it works out good, maybe you'll do that every day, and then you can do stuff every day.
0: Well, maybe. Maybe. We'll see.
1: Change is good. You know, change it up a little bit.
0: Change is good. So, yeah, I saw this story. This is pretty cool because we're going to talk about kickoff cash later on. But this, I got this out of Newser. UT freshman wins $1.2 million with kick, gives half away. A 18-year-old college freshman just turned two pressure kicks into $2.2 million windfall, most of it for charity. Connor Cassina Merrill, an electrical engineering and business major at the University of Texas at Austin, was picked for ESPN's College Game Day Kicking is Easy contest on September 12th. After promising on air to give half his potential winnings to his hometown's Building Tomorrow, an Indianapolis-based nonprofit that backs education in East Africa, he missed his first attempt at a 33-year-old field goal. Matthew McConaughey pushed for a do-over with the actor and Curb Your Street kicking in an extra $100,000 each. Merrill nailed it barefoot. He won cowboy boots to the game and figured he couldn't make it while wearing them, so he kicked it barefoot.
1: Why did he wear cowboy boots when he knew he was going to kick?
0: Well, because he's in Texas.
1: Wow.
0: That's what one does in Texas. So, yeah, he's going to split. He's going to give $1 million between Building Tomorrow and the Central Texas Food Bank. So,
1: that's good stuff right there.
0: Yeah, he said, I was confident in my abilities because 35, 33 yards is a feasible distance. But when you have 100,000 people in a stadium watching you, then there's and a ton of family and friends back at home, it definitely added pressure. So congratulations.
1: And I know what that's like because I did the crunch time catch once and I had to catch a punt.
0: At Lambeau.
1: Yeah.
0: Yeah. Business news coming up. Time is 6:20.
2: I'm Nicole Murray with Your Money Now. Economists warn that higher costs to service mounting debt loads pose a major risk to governments around the world. The Institute of International Finance reports that global debt rose by $10 trillion in the first half of the year to top $365 trillion total. New York Fed President John Williams said another interest rate hike this year would be a reasonable expectation. Williams added that the Fed is done with explicit forward guidance. CME Group's Fed Watch tool is predicting a roughly 78% chance the agency will hike rates again. Treasury yields are trading at multi-decade highs this morning as investors bet on another rate hike from the Federal Reserve. The benchmark 10-year Treasury note yield surged to 5.139%, its highest since 2007. The 30-year Treasury yield was up more than 3 basis points to reach a post-2004 peak of 5.438%. Futures are lower. That's your money now.
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0: Welcome back to Sheboygan's Morning News with Stephen Shannon. I don't know how I managed to get so tangled in these headphone cords every day.
1: I don't either, but I always wonder why you don't untangle it before the show. It's always during the show you're playing with the cord.
0: Well, it's untangled when I plug them in. And somehow I manage to tangle them, no matter what.
1: And you don't even move. Yeah, it's weird.
0: So you want a flash from the past?
1: It depends what the flash is.
0: Well, you're a big fan of cold cases, right?
1: I really am, yes.
0: So remember the 1982 Tylenol murders?
1: Yes, I do. I still think about them when I buy Tylenol.
0: I think everybody does. Mm-hmm. Everybody that was around back then.
1: Mm-hmm. I was young, but I was around. Let's just put that out there. I wasn't like 20 at the time.
0: Well, we might have a name for this person.
1: Mm.
0: So the man once known as the Unknown Wanderer. This is from Newser and CBS News. Is in Boise now and has a name and a curious tie to one of the most infamous unsolved crimes. CBS News reports Idaho investigators say the man found dead by cyanide in a Boise church in December 1982 has been identified via DNA as Dr. Matthew Francis Betkowski, a chemist with a long-standing obsession with poisons. While authorities aren't formally tying him to the 1982 Tylenol murders, in which seven people were killed by Tylenol-laced Tylenol, investigators have revealed evidence that appears to possibly link him to the cold case. He had a history of working in drug stores, and colleagues recalled him having a fascination with carrying out the perfect crime. Are you seeing warning flags anywhere?
1: Well, there's warning flags, but I mean, they can't say for sure. Just, I mean, he fits the, what do you call that when you, profile. Ah, he fits the profile, but you can't really say he did it.
0: That's kind of what they're saying. He said his belongings include.

0: including a bottle of homemade cyanide with a handwritten label, a hand-drawn Chicago map, photos of him in the Chicago area, but police caution they can't place him in Chicago during the critical late November window and stress he is not a suspect. Chicago police and the FBI say the Tylenol case remains open with no substantial new culprits. So what do you think?
1: Well, you know what I think? If that was happening now, the person would have been caught quickly because there's cameras everywhere.
0: Yes.
1: So.
0: Same thing with like the Unabomber.
1: Yeah.
0: Is he still alive? I can't
1: remember. I don't think so.
0: Did he die?
1: I think so. I am pretty sure, yes.
0: Natural causes or do we put him to death?
1: I don't know how we... I think natural causes. I don't know.
0: I'll have to look it up in the break. I couldn't remember if he was still alive or not.
1: I'm pretty sure he's not.
0: So, anyway, the unknown wanderer now has a name. But I don't...
1: Well, it's a name, but it's not for sure the guy. So they
0: correct.
1: Should really not put his name on it just in case it wasn't.
0: Well, yeah, but if they got the DNA evidence linking it to him, I don't know. But shows you the case is still open. Time is 6:30. Bottom of the hour news is next.
2: Fox News, I'm CJ Papa. First time in more than a decade, China's President Xi is in our nation's capital. This time, meeting with President Trump. But is the trade tussle between the two superpowers thawing? Treasury Secretary Scott Bessent on Fox's special report.
3: There's a chance that they may have a historic four meetings this year. Four meetings between the most powerful country in the world and the second largest economy in the world.
2: First court appearance today for 18-year-old Julian Ellis. Cops in Georgia say he gunned down two boys, ages 11 and 12, and wounded two women on Sunday. And gas ticking up a cent from AAA. It's $4.48 a gallon. 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
4: From the WHBL Newsroom, here's the latest. I'm Stace Keen. While there are no planned data center projects on the horizon for Sheboygan, the topic continues to be a hot one. The Sheboygan Common Council created the Data Center Education Speaker Series to help answer questions and concerns that stakeholders have with the prospect of the centers coming into the county. Senior Policy Coordinator for the Great Plains Institute, Bridget Williams, was a presenter at Wednesday night's presentation. And when asked about the possibility of security issues with those centers, Williams noted that one community had been concerned about how a fire could possibly release chemicals into the air due to all of the technological components in the building. She also noted that the fire department in that community wanted to create a plan for access due to heavy security surrounding the compounds. However, she also noted that cybersecurity could be a concern. If you missed last night's meeting, you can access the video online by clicking the link that's attached to the story on our website. Absentee voting information for those who are in nursing facilities has been announced. More now with WHBL's Kevin Zimmerman.
5: Residents of care facilities in Sheboygan will have the opportunity to vote where they live, as absentee voting will be administered by special voting deputies from the city of Sheboygan. Any qualified elector who can't or isn't willing to vote at their designated polling place on Election Day may request to vote an absentee ballot as long as they'll be at least 18 years old by Election Day, have lived in the ward or municipality where they wish to vote for at least 28 days before the election, and are registered to vote. Voting will be observed by members of both the Democrat and Republican parties, and family members of nursing home residents may be present when votes are cast. Any questions can be addressed to the city clerk's office. You'll find contact information along with the schedule and locations included with this story on WHBL.com. Kevin Zimmerman, WHBL News.
4: The Sheboygan area workforce numbers continue to grow while unemployment remains relatively steady. New numbers released Wednesday by the Wisconsin Department of Workforce Development and the U.S. Bureau of Labor Statistics show that most areas of the state saw unemployment rates decline from July, but increase as compared with a year ago. In the Sheboygan metro, about 64,000 people were employed in August. That's up by about 100 in July and up by about the same amount from August of last year. The area's unemployment rate was 2.9% in August. That's down 1/10 from July, but up 1/10 from a year ago. In the city of Sheboygan, unemployment rate was 3%, down slightly from July and unchanged from August of last year. And across Sheboygan County, unemployment rate was 2.9% in August. That's down from 3% in July, but up from 2.8% a year ago. And Plymouth's annual Falooza Fall Festival kicks off today. The Falooza Fall Festival is the largest Sheboygan Manitowoc County event of the year that focuses on mental health and addiction. 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
7: We are gradually warming up as we head into the weekend. Today, mostly sunny skies, high 64. Tonight, mostly cloudy, low 54. Tomorrow, after morning clouds becoming mostly sunny, high 65. On Saturday, mostly sunny skies and a high near 66. From Fox 11, your station for severe weather coverage, I'm meteorologist Pete Petoniak for 1330 and 101.5 WHBL.
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8: The Packers put their 1-1 record on the line in the home opener tonight against Atlanta. They'll go into the game with more offensive line issues after Zach Bacobuelli suffered a season-ending PCL injury last week. Things got so bad that when Jacob Monk entered the blue tent on the sidelines with an injury, the Packers were down to four offensive linemen. Offensive coordinator Adam Stenovich.
9: I was actually talking with some of the D-line coaches, and I'm like, we got to find some D-linemen, I think, that could get in there, some backup guys that could get in there and help us out. So, unfortunately, this isn't a good week to kind of explore that, but we're going to be looking at some different options.
8: Had Monk not been able to return, the Packers were ready to use tight end Tucker Kraft.
9: You watched the Minnesota game, he was pass blocking a lot, so he has plenty of experience doing that, but obviously not something you want to live in.
8: I'll have more after this.
10: When you take your first bite of that cheese curd delight, that's a soybean.
11: We know you're trying not to recreate that Lady and the Tramp moment with that cheese curd, but this is your sign. Just go for it.
10: When it's crispy outside and it's melty inside, that's a soybean.
11: That perfect squeak, it starts with Wisconsin soybeans. 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
10: So when you grab one more curd and you know it's absurd, that's a soybean.
11: Wisconsin soybeans, behind the bite, behind the crunch, behind the craving. Visit wisoybean.org. You know you want to.
8: Packers dead last in the NFL in penalties after 2 weeks. They're hoping things start to improve this week. Safety Evan Williams.
12: It just starts with everybody taking accountability, right? Like everybody doing their 1/11th in any given play. Yeah, just having the, you know, the mental fortitude to, you know, understand situations. Know your job, know the snap count, know all of that. Just so that we're not putting ourselves in situations where we're behind the chains and, you know, starting in bad situations.
8: I'm Bill Scott. I'll have game reaction from Titletown tomorrow on the Wisconsin Radio Network.
13: With your connection to agriculture, I'm Joanna Guza. Andrew Rose with BioSac was on the PDPW Dairy Signal talking about cybersecurity. He shares an example of a situation his team worked on.
14: Some that we worked with that had data that was in a government stored website and with cell phone numbers and email addresses. And that's all that the impersonators needed to go after this company. And it not only was it sophisticated, it was persistent. And think about that too. One of the ways that the attackers are able to social engineer us is with that sense of urgency, an artificial sense of urgency. You get a text or the phone call, some phone number keeps on calling you back and back and back. It must be important, or we need to make this decision very quickly. It's 4:45 on a Friday, and the CFO sends you a letter. Hey, we got a late invoice, or we forgot to pay this. We need you to wire this immediately. Call me for confirmation, or I'm at home. Call me on this number, something like that. And they play upon that sense of urgency. So, and typically, again, thinking about a human being, we are wired to accept information as fact until we doubt it. So as that comes in, it comes in a fast pace. We have to make multiple decisions. We are going to default to accepting whatever that is as fact. And later on, perhaps that spidey sense kicks in and says, wait a minute, this is not normal. Back to a lot of the operational processes that underpin the agriculture producing and processing community. One of the things I preach is, hey, right now, before it happens, pretend it did happen. What happens if you lose all your computers and your networks? What happens if everything goes down? Will the system still work? Can you still milk cows? I implore people, if you're upgrading your equipment, keep the old equipment around. You know, what is analog that can still work? Train your staff on these types of things. During your monthly management meeting, run through a business continuity exercise where something like this happens. This is how I became aware when I was working at a large ag bank, and I ran a tabletop on a simulated ransomware attack just as a, you know, not a tornado, not a fire, it's just an event. And that's when I realized that, oh my goodness, I don't think we're quite prepared for this. And that's what launched me on my 10 plus year mission now of getting out there to let people know what to do. But when you do those exercises also, it's very, very important to understand where are your employees? Where are your team members? You know, if everything goes down, just make sure, number one, everyone is safe. But also, again, understanding if there's manual override procedures. And again, your listeners here know that time is of the essence. You know, if your robotic milker goes down for 2 days, that's a real massive problem, not only for you, but for the supply chain that you feed into.
13: And that's your connection to agriculture. I'm Joanna Guza.
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0: Welcome back to Sheboygan's Morning News on this Packer Thursday.
1: Do you know that you have not asked me how the weather is today yet?
0: Really?
1: Yeah.
0: Wow.
1: I know.
0: Talk about talk about out of my routine this morning.
1: I don't know what's wrong with you.
0: Well, what's the weather look like out there?
1: Well, it's 60 degrees, and today's going to be mostly sunny with a high near 64, perfect for tailgating. Tonight, mostly cloudy, low near 52. Friday, becoming mostly sunny, high near 65. Saturday, mostly sunny, high near 66. And Sunday, partly sunny with a high near 67. So pleasant.
0: Very pleasant.
1: Another pleasant forecast.
0: It's like the perfect day to go to Lambeau Field.
1: Oh, absolutely. Even tonight, 52 degrees. Oh, yeah.
0: Yeah, perfect football weather. And we got lots of stuff to talk about. We got to talk about the mystery gift bags that we're giving away from Allachant, right?
1: Mm-hmm.
0: And then we got to talk about kickoff cash. Let's talk about kickoff cash for a second, Shannon.
1: About what?
0: Kickoff cash.
1: There you go.
0: There we go. So make sure you're listening this morning between 8 and 9. You should be listening from 6 to 9, but make sure you're listening from 8 to 9 for the kickoff cash keyword. When you hear the keyword, text it to 79489. That's important. You want to send it to 79489, not our normal text number, right, Shannon?
1: Yeah, 79489 would be like the phone number you would type in.
0: Yes. If the green and gold successfully return a kickoff for a touchdown this weekend, or more specifically tonight, one lucky entrant will win $10,000. 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Now, one of the things about it is there is time restrictions on it, so you want to get that in by 10 o'clock this morning. So you, once we announce the keyword, you will have until then, until 10 o'clock, to get the keyword in. Not after. So make sure you get that keyword in.
1: Well, you could do it after. It just won't count. So right. Get it in before 10.
0: Yeah, if you want to win, if you want an actual chance to win, then get it in before 10.
1: Yes.
0: Now, do you wanna do your poem?
1: My poetry?
0: Your poetry?
1: I mean, like
0: from the actor's studio.
1: Huh?
0: You never seen that?
1: No.
0: But it was a show.
1: A poetry show?
0: Sometimes. That's why we'll give you your chance to do some poetry.
1: Okay, so right before the show started, I was posting pictures of us in our Packer gear, and I say to Steve, "Do you want to hear the poem I wrote? I'm going to post it with our pictures." and he looks at me and he says, "You wrote a poem or ChatGPT wrote a poem?" And I knew he was going to know that I didn't write a poem. But I kind of did, because ChatGPT kept screwing it up. Like, it didn't rhyme and it didn't sound right. And so I kind of like tweaked it a lot of times. So I guess me and Chat wrote it together.
0: Yes. A collaboration, if you will.
1: Yes, it was a collaboration, but mostly, you know, he couldn't have did it without me.
0: So your AI is a he?
1: Yes.
0: Okay.
1: I don't know why. I always just say he.
0: Yeah, you say he, so.
1: So then I posted it on our Facebook page, which is WHBL Sheboygan's Morning News with Steve and Shannon, in case you want to see that. Because we did post cute pictures, too, of our Packer gear. But, yeah. So it gave me a whole bunch of versions of poetry, and it was, some of it was just like, come on. So this is what I ended up with.
0: Okay.
1: Good morning. Grab your gear. Packers football day is here. I'm excited. Can you tell? You can catch the game on WHBL.
0: I think you should give yourself a round of applause for that.
1: And it's funny you should say that, too, because I was just reaching for the applause button. Yeah.
0: Well, I think the collaboration worked out great.
1: I know. Like, I could work with Chat. Because, I mean, I wonder if the other ones that it gave me are still on here. Because, I mean, I was like, come on, that's not. It was, some of them were really long.
0: Some of them were so cheesy that there was no way you were going
1: to. Well, it was telling me to yell and because they couldn't think of something that rhymed with WHBL. So I said, how about I'm excited, can you tell? And it said, great idea. That's exactly what happened, and I'm not kidding.
0: Well,
1: but I am excited. Can you tell?
0: Well, I can tell, yeah. I can tell because I was certainly taken aback by the poetry this morning, but I thought you had to share it on air because I thought it was a great little poem.
1: Well, it's funny because I sit here all morning and I jibber-jabber at you and you ignore everything I say.
0: That is not true.
1: Then I say, I wrote a poem, and you're like, you wrote a poem? Like, you heard that, but you didn't hear anything else I said the whole hour before that.
0: But my question was not off base.
1: Yeah, you were right on, but yeah.
0: So at least I get credit for being right.
1: Yeah, but if I was going to write a poem, that's what it would be.
0: Well, again, it was a collaboration because you tweaked the words of it. So
1: it was mostly me.
0: You handled the editing.
1: I did. Yeah. There's no end to my talent.
0: Believe me, that's more than a lot of people who write political books ever do. I can tell you that. Time is 6:50.
2: I'm Nicole Murray with Your Money Now. Oil prices are higher by more than 1% as diplomatic talks between the United States and Iran show no concrete signs of progress. West Texas Intermediate at $93 a barrel, Brent at $104. Indian startup Brahma AI, which makes audiovisual AI content for enterprises, raised funds at a $2 billion valuation. Brahma AI is part of UK-based DNEG, the global visual effects firm that has worked on movies such as the Dune series and The Odyssey. Reuters reports that in addition to the $150 million raised, Brahma AI said it also received interest from investors for a further $100 million. British luxury car maker Bentley Motors has launched its first fully electric vehicle. The all-new Torso represents Bentley's first fully electric car in the company's 107-year history and becomes the brand's fourth model. Futures have dropped as Treasury yields push higher. That's Your Money Now.
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0: Welcome back to Sheboygan's Morning News with Steve and Shannon. Yeah, you were right. Everybody seems in a little better mood on Packer days.
1: I mean, I told you this yesterday. When there is a Packer game, on a weeknight, everybody is, they got a spring in their step, everybody's happy, there's electricity in the air, and poetry flying. And I'm excited, can you tell? You can catch the game on WHBL.
0: There you go, see?
1: Mm-hmm.
0: I like it. So Meta has their new Muse Charm gadget for Meta on the go.
1: Huh? Oh, wait. This is my perfect chance.
4: Huh?
0: Yeah, I don't really understand it either, but Rory O'Neill has a little more.
8: The Muse Charm fits in the palm of your hand, and animated avatars respond to commands for your personal AI agent.
9: This is going to be by far the fastest way to talk to your Muse and to show it what's going on around you.
8: Meta CEO Mark Zuckerberg says the Charm can access Meta's Muse even without Wi-Fi. Zuckerberg also showed off next-gen VR glasses that go on sale in the spring and said the Muse Charm should be available for the upcoming holidays. I'm Rory O'Neill.
1: I don't know what a muse is, do you?
0: Me either.
1: I keep forgetting to bring my Meta glasses because I said in one of my videos that I was going to wear them here so that you can, because when you wear them, like, it makes a video if you want. It doesn't always unless you turn it on, but it does it from like my vantage point, so you would see everything I see, like you're looking through my eyes. So then I was going to give them to Steve so you could see me. But I keep forgetting them. But it'd be cool to watch because then you can see everything that's going on in here, but from eyes.
0: Yeah.
1: From the bird's eye view, I guess.
0: You don't wear your Meta glasses a lot.
1: That's because I always forget to charge them.
0: Do they charge like a regular cell phone or something or what?
1: Yeah, but once you charge, like I like to wear them a lot in winter because I drive on these slippery roads and nobody ever believes what I drove through. So I put those on and it does a whole video of my whole drive and all the snow and the blizzards and the ice and the heavy downpours and all that. It's kind of cool. It's very cool, actually.
0: Oh, it's cool. It's cool to be able to shoot a video from your glasses.
1: It is, especially when you're driving.
0: We're gonna have to dig in a little bit more to this Muse thing.
1: Yeah,
0: because I don't
1: yeah, I'm not sure what that is.
0: It's some small device that you carry around, apparently,
1: and it listens to you and AIs you. See, this stuff is creepy to me.
0: And you're accessing Meta without Wi-Fi. How's that?
1: Yeah, I don't know.
0: So there's a lot that I don't understand about it. So this is from Money Talks News. Gen Z is ghosting dates to dodge the bill.
1: So they're like, they go on a date and then they get up to go to the bathroom and don't come back?
0: Yeah, or they say, Oh, you catch it now. I'll pay for mine. I'll pay you back.
1: And then they never talk to him again?
0: Yeah. A new study from Zelle reports 52% of Gen Z daters have ghosted, blocked, or unfollowed someone at least once so they don't have to pay them back after a date.
1: Gen Z is so crafty. They're very, very crafty.
0: Crafty or crazy, did you say? What?
1: They're a little crazy, but they're very crafty,
0: I guess. The results also showed 20% of Gen Z respondents went into debt to maintain a lifestyle with someone they're dating, and 19% asked family or friends for a loan to take someone on a date.
1: Oh, wow.
0: The study had 900 Gen Z and 900 millennial participants.
1: A loan to go on a date? Where are you going on dates? Weird.
0: I don't know, but they're going out on dates with these people, and then I guess in some cases, I guess ghosting would be, oh, hold on a second, I'm going to go to the bathroom as you take everything you brought, all your possessions with you to the bathroom, and then they walk out, I guess.
1: Well, just make sure you don't bring a bunch with you. That's how you do that.
0: Oh, so we've... Well,
1: so you could... technically, you could ghost two people. You could ask somebody to borrow money to take someone on a date and then not pay them back. And then you could take them out on a date and the other person could ghost you and leave and never come back.
0: Yeah.
1: Yeah.
0: I'm glad I'm not Gen Z.
1: Yeah.
0: I mean, no, seriously, I'm glad I'm not Gen Z. I mean...
1: Well, just dating nowadays has got to be something.
0: Well, and that's... We're seeing these kids are not getting married. They're not having kids. And you see it reflected in the birth rate, you know? And I think a lot of it is they don't have the social skills because they were so locked up during COVID.
1: Yeah. Yeah, and they had a lot of time to think about crafty ways to get things done.
0: Yes. Time is 7 o'clock.
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4: Lot to talk about. I'm Dave Anthony, Fox News. When China's leader Xi Jinping goes to the White House in about 2 hours for talks with President Trump and then a state dinner. And before all that, a temporary trade truce has been extended. Treasury Secretary Scott Bessent tells Fox.
10: With scheduled to end on November 10th, that is going to be extended until January 10th to give us more time to see what we can do on the economic front.
4: And Fox's Peter Ducey reports from the White House there's tension on other issues too.
11: When it comes to Taiwan, which the United States has a strategically ambiguous policy towards, but might defend in the event of a Chinese invasion. She says Taiwan is the core of his core interests when it comes to democracy and human rights. She is saying that China's political system and human rights record cannot be challenged.
4: Artificial intelligence will also be on the agenda as the two countries race for dominance developing AI. Republican Senator Steve Daines tells the Fox News Rundown podcast.
12: We lead right now in terms of capabilities on these frontier models, but where we're behind is in adoption of AI. We're ranked 24th by Stanford. China's ranked second behind the UAE. So this is all about ensuring that we have the right kind of guardrails in place, but not inhibiting innovation.
4: Adding to the worry of AI doing things on its own, Australia's prime minister is critical of OpenAI after one of the company's artificial agents hacked into Australia's government healthcare portal. Israel's prime minister Benjamin Netanyahu will speak at the UN today discussing the Iran conflict and Gaza, where he's accused of genocide and the deaths of Palestinians in Israel's war against Hamas. Before leaving for New York, Netanyahu said in a video he will
13: defend the state of Israel and IDF soldiers from the podium of the United Nations. You hear the terrible lies being spread there and elsewhere around the world.
4: The day after Ukraine's president urged world leaders in his speech at the UN to put more sanctions on Russia, a new Russian bombardment on Ukraine overnight left at least 8 civilians dead. 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
4: Ahead of the Israeli Prime Minister's address to the UN today, Democrats in the Senate are pushing legislation that would impose financial sanctions on any companies or individuals that facilitate construction of Israeli settlements in the West Bank. Also at the Senate, a hearing into another controversy, surveillance cameras.
15: If you haven't heard of Flock, all I have to say is Flock's probably heard of you. In fact, the truth is, you have probably been scanned and surveilled and tagged and logged multiple times this week alone.
4: Republican Senator Josh Hawley wanted to question Flock's CEO, but he and others were no-shows at the hearing.
7: The CEOs of Flock Safety, Motorola, Verkada, and Axon declined to answer questions about how their companies collect, store, and share data from the hundreds of thousands of license plate reader cameras that have gone up across the U.S.
16: We've got to find a way to balance in America privacy and security. I think there is a balance. Congress needs to lead the way.
7: Senate Judiciary Subcommittee Ranking Member Democrat Dick Durbin, Republicans, and the ACLU with similar privacy and safety concerns. Critics say the billions of images captured can be hacked by bad actors. Law enforcement agencies say the cameras are a useful tool for crime fighting. Jeff Manasso, Fox News.
4: Another CEO's in trouble, accused of running a company controlled by Russia.
17: The Department of Justice alleges Lee Reber of Boise, Idaho, helped Russian nationals hide their ownership of a digital forensics firm. He allegedly worked with Moscow-based Oleg Davidov to pitch oxygen forensics software to U.S. agencies. The software, purportedly American but really developed in Russia, had previously been sold to the FSB, the intelligence agency successor to the KGB.
4: That's Fox's Jonathan Savage. Davidov was arrested in London. American authorities want his extradition. On Wall Street, more selling is in store. Dow futures are down almost 200 points. I'm Dave Anthony, and this is Fox News.
18: From the WHBL newsroom, here's the latest. I'm Stace Keen. State Senate Majority Leader Devin LeMahieu is being honored. WHBL's Kevin Zimmerman has the details.
19: Wisconsin Manufacturers and Commerce has given Senate Majority Leader Devin LeMahieu of Oostburg its Champion of Free Enterprise Award in recognition of his leadership and steadfast commitment to advancing pro-growth policy that strengthen Wisconsin's economy and enhance the state's business climate. Senator LeMahieu was noted for his over a decade as a consistent champion for Wisconsin's employers, manufacturers, and job creators. By WMC President and CEO Kurt Bauer, who said that his leadership has helped advance policies that encourage investment, support workforce development, and ensure Wisconsin remains competitive for businesses of all sizes. Senator LeMahieu has represented Wisconsin's 9th District in the state Senate since 2014 and announced his intentions to return to private life earlier this year, prompting Bauer to add that his commitment to free enterprise, economic opportunity, and public service will be missed. Kevin Zimmerman, WHBL News.
18: While there's no planned data center projects on the horizon for Sheboygan, the topic continues to be a hot one in the community. Sheboygan Common Council created the Data Center Education Speaker Series to help answer questions and concerns that stakeholders have with the prospect of one of those centers coming into the county. Senior Policy Coordinator for the Great Plains Institute, Bridget Williams, was a presenter last night. And when asked about the possible security issues with centers, Williams noted that one community had been concerned about how a fire could potentially release chemicals into the air due to all of the technological components that are inside those buildings. She noted that the fire department in that community wanted to create a plan for access due to heavy security surrounding those center compounds. However, she also noted that cybersecurity could be a concern for communities.
20: Data center developers do have significant security. It doesn't mean that local government shouldn't also be thinking about it. I just don't know if any are.
18: If you missed last night's meeting, you can access the video online by clicking the link that's attached to this story on our website. Plymouth's annual Falooza Fall Festival kicks off today. The Falooza Fall Festival is the largest Sheboygan Manitowoc County event of the year that focuses on mental health and addiction. Organizers say $375,000 has been distributed towards treatment and recovery to local mental health organizations since 2022, including Rogers Behavioral Health, Mental Health America Lakeshore, Samaritan's Hand, and Pathways to a Better Life. Now, you might recall the Falooza Fall Festival started back in 2020 as Fire Fest. That was that massive fireworks show which raised about $74,000 for the Sheboygan County Food Bank and the Plymouth and Elkhart Lake Fire Departments. Fire Fest was canceled in 2021 due to COVID, but returned the next year with a new mission and a new name. This year's family-friendly event runs through Saturday. You'll find more information at falooza.com. 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
26: We are gradually warming up as we head into the weekend. Today, mostly sunny skies, high 64. Tonight, mostly cloudy, low 54. Tomorrow, after morning clouds, becoming mostly sunny, high 65. On Saturday, mostly sunny skies and a high near 66. From Fox 11, your station for severe weather coverage, I'm meteorologist Pete Petoniak for 1330 and 101.5 WHBL.
2: Good morning. We'll look at sports. I'm John Hensler. Packer game day today. NFL week 3 getting started tonight. Thursday night football home opener for the Packers at Lambeau Field. The Atlanta Falcons in town. Falcons coming in 0-2. Packers 1-1 after rallying in overtime for a 20-17 win against the Jets on the road this past Sunday. Injury reports yesterday. Of course, Zach Bacobi-Welly's season is done. He will not be playing tonight. Jaden Reed will not be playing tonight. Guard Aaron Banks will not be playing tonight. On the Falcons side of things, quarterback Michael Penix Jr. will make his season debut. His first start since tearing his ACL last November. Head coach Matt LaFleur on the scouting report on Penix Jr.
3: Yeah, I mean, I think he's a quarterback that's gone in there and played really solid football. So I would bet that their offense is going to look a little bit different Thursday night. So it's going to be a great challenge for our defense.
2: The Packers are holding as 6.5-point favorites, a 7:15 kickoff at Lambeau Field tonight. In baseball, Brewers and Phillies, second game of their 3-game set in Philadelphia on Wednesday. Logan Henderson, final regular season start, goes 5 innings, gives up 1 run. Did have to work out of trouble last night, had the bases loaded, nobody out in the 2nd inning, only gave up 1 run there. 2 on, nobody out in the 5th inning, put a 0 up in that inning. 5 innings of 1 run ball means he has now made 23 straight starts to begin his career, giving up 3 runs or less. That ties Zach Gallen for the modern record going back to 1893. Brewers got the score started right away, top of the first inning. Bryce Terang, home run number 20 on the year.
5: And a drive into right center field. It's hit well. It is back and it is gone. Bryce Terang hits a home run. That is his 20th. It's 1-0 Brewers.
6: There you go.
2: Jeff Levering on the call on Brewer TV. Second inning, Christian Yelich solo shot made it a 2-0 Brewer lead. 2-1 lead, third inning, William Contreras, a 2-RBI single put the Brewers in front 4-1. Bullpen takes it home from there. Brewers win by that 4-1 final. The next start for Logan Henderson will be in the NLDS, likely NLDS game 2. He said that's what you dream about.
21: Trying to have a today mindset, but now that today is over with, definitely preparing for whoever we play, and it's what you dream about, you know, yeah. You dream about pitching and playing in these big postseason games.
2: Victory number 99 on the year with that win. Brewers are 40 games over 500. Dodgers lost last night. 2-game lead now on LA and the tiebreaker for the number one overall seed. Back at it in Philadelphia tonight, a 5:05 first pitch. I'm John Hensler, 1330 and 101.5 WHBL.
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0: Welcome back to Sheboygan's Morning News with Steve and Shannon. Time is 7:15. Shannon, what's shaking with the weather?
1: Well, it is currently 56 degrees. Today is going to be mostly sunny, high near 64 for tailgating. Tonight, mostly cloudy, low near 52 for going to the game. Friday, mostly sunny with a high near 65. Saturday, mostly sunny, high near 66. And Sunday, partly sunny with a high near 67. And now, what I was saying to you yesterday during the podcast is it is good when there is a game on a Thursday, because if they lose, which they won't, but if they do, it's still Friday the next day, so you're happy again. Unlike Sundays when they lose and then it's Monday.
0: Yeah, where it's all of a sudden Sunday they lose and it's like, I got to go to work tomorrow.
1: Yeah, so you got the weekend to look forward to regardless. See? Always positive over here.
0: Which is always a good thing, right?
1: Yeah.
0: So, saw this story, Shannon. Stupid. This would have to go into the stupid criminal files unless you have something else you'd like to get into.
1: Well, go ahead with yours.
0: College student admits to vandalizing 17 vehicles to ChatGPT. This is out of the Smoking Gun. A college student in Missouri was arrested after he confessed to vandalizing vehicles on ChatGPT. Hey, your AI chatbot turned him in.
1: I don't think it turned him in. I think that they knew it was him, and then they took his phone, and then they saw him confess in there. Well, ChatGPT would never do that to him.
0: Yeah. So apparently, he had damaged 17 vehicles in a Missouri state parking lot, shattered windshields, dented hoods, and broke side mirrors and windshield wipers. After getting home, the man went onto ChatGPT confessing to the crime and asked the site how he could get away with the crime. The man was caught after he gave his iPhone to police. There you go,
1: see?
0: Shannon.
1: He gave his phone to the police, but they already knew it was him.
0: And they saw the conversation with ChatGPT. It isn't known what charges he's facing at this time.
1: Yeah, it's not that they found out because he was talking to chat. It's because he gave his phone and his chat message was still in there. You know how you fix that? There's a setting in there and it says, don't keep all my messages. And you should turn that off, because otherwise chat knows everything about you. Like, that's why when they had those memes where you could say, take everything you know about me and make a photo, and everybody was doing it, and it knew everything about you. And then that's when everybody realized, whoa, it knows way too much about me. So then, well, I think the setting has always been there, but everybody starts turning this setting off. And I have mine off, because otherwise it remembers everything you say. So it knows about my heart surgery, right? So now every time I have any ailment, it goes, well, since you had heart surgery. It doesn't do that anymore because I turned it off. Like, you can't remember anything I said before. Otherwise, they tie everything to what you said before, and it's like, this has nothing to do with that.
0: Well, and that's a good tip for people, too.
1: Yeah, turn off your history. I don't know if it's history or the remembering thing. I'll look at it on the break and I'll tell you what it's called. But yeah, you can turn that off so it doesn't keep all your info.
0: And when we get back, we will give you the keyword to the Alashant gift mystery gift bags that we're giving away here. We got some photos. We'll talk about that when we get back. You're listening to Sheboygan's Morning News with Steve and Shannon. Time is 7:20. Business news is next.
2: With your money now. Shares of SoftBank Group jumped more than 7% after the technology investor announced an $11.1 billion bond issuance to help fund its growing bet on OpenAI. The company said proceeds will be used to fund a $10 billion payment for the third and final tranche of its $30 billion follow-on investment in OpenAI, which is expected to close on October 1st. Meta has unveiled camera-free smart glasses at its annual Connect device event amid privacy concerns about the devices. The new glasses, called Ray-Ban Audio, have the audio capabilities of Meta's camera-equipped models. The oil industry has warned a diesel export ban will backfire and exacerbate the global fuel crisis as President Trump weighs restrictions. Trump appeared to back an export ban earlier this week as he faces mounting political pressure to tackle rising fuel prices. Futures have fallen as Treasury yields rise. That's your money now.
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9: If you've ever questioned your value as a person, I'd like to share a remarkable story with you involving the Peters family. Mary Jo was born on March 16, 1967 at 3:16 p.m. 27 years later, her daughter Caitlin was born on March 16th at 3:16 p.m. 32 years after that, Caitlin had a son who was born on, you guessed it, March 16th at 3:16 p.m. The odds of three generations within a family being born on the exact same day at the exact same time is 1 in 276 billion. To put that number into perspective, you're 225,000 times more likely to be struck by lightning. Odds of this magnitude are considered statistically impossible, meaning there's not enough time in human history for them to actually occur. And yet, they did. Now consider this. The odds of your exact genetics existing are 1 in 10, followed by 2,685,000.

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1: God rarely teaches us in the way we expect. 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And he sends you many teaching assistants to guide you along the way.
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6: Welcome back to Sheboygan's Morning News with Steve and Shannon on this Pecker Thursday. Shannon, we've got the Alashant gift, mystery gift bags that we're giving away. You want to give them some details on a keyword?
7: The keyword today to win one of the two, we're giving away two by the end of this show, and it's a mystery, beautifully wrapped bag of jewelry from Alashant Boutique. 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
6: Yes, with your first and last name, text Shine.
7: S-H-I-N-E.
6: Yes.
7: Shine.
6: To 920-458-2105. What else you got over there, Shannon?
7: Krispy Kreme is putting coffee in their donuts, which I think is genius. But
6: I do too.
7: I don't think they're actually putting...
6: They're not going to put coffee grounds in it.
7: No, but I was thinking that they were going to put like coffee in it, you know, to make them caffeinated.
6: Oh, yeah.
7: But they're not. It's just coffee flavoring.
6: That's okay.
7: Krispy Kreme is keeping your taste buds working full time. Besides the new churro donuts announced this week, which we talked about yesterday, the beloved donut brand has debuted its coffee flavored donuts for National Coffee Day, which is next Tuesday. So next Tuesday is National Coffee Day. Everybody remember that, and that's why they're making the little sweaters for Dunkin' Donuts and LL Bean. That's what all this coffee stuff is coming from. From the picture, it looks like it's original glazed variety, but it's got the coffee flavor. 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And where's the closest Krispy Kreme?
6: West Allis.
7: So you got to go.

0: West Dallas. But if you're out of town and there's a Krispy Kreme, you could stop there.
1: Well, the thing about Krispy Kreme is it's been around for a long time. And what would you say? Would you say late 90s, early 2000s, Krispy Kremes just exploded all over the place?
0: Mm-hmm.
1: And they were all over the place.
0: Yeah, you even like gas stations had like a Krispy Kreme section.
1: Right. Or they had a Krispy Kreme shop, like you have different fast food places in there. There were Krispy Kremes in gas stations.
0: Mm-hmm.
1: And you don't see it as much anymore.
0: You don't see it anywhere anymore.
1: Yeah. I mean, so maybe Krispy Kreme is trying to get back into the...
0: I think it's when all those movie stars said that when they try to gain a bunch of weight for a movie, they eat Krispy Kremes. I think that's what did
1: them
0: in.
1: That's what did it.
0: Yeah.
1: Who knows? Could be. You're listening to Sheboygan's Morning News with Steve and Shannon. Time is 7:30.
2: News. I'm Paul Stevens. President Trump hosting China's leader Xi Jinping for a state visit a day after the president addressed the General Assembly in New York City at the UN.
3: Talks on trade and artificial intelligence are expected to dominate the summit in Washington, the leader's first meeting since Xi hosted Trump in Beijing in May. President Trump mentioned China only one time in his UN address, vowing the U.S. must win the AI race.
2: Fox's Lucas Tomlinson. Meantime, Iran's President Masoud Pezeshkian delivering his address to the UN Wednesday, where he spoke about the impact the U.S. conflict has had on his nation.
4: Pezeshkian framed Iran as the victim. He held up photos of children that he said were killed by American and Israeli bombs, and he vowed that his country would never cede control of the Strait of Hormuz. As he began his address, a lone U.S. diplomat walked out.
2: And that's Fox's Eric Shawn. 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
5: From the WHBL Newsroom, here's the latest. I'm Stace Dean. While there are no planned data center projects on the horizon for Sheboygan, the topic continues to be a hot one. The Sheboygan Common Council created the Data Center Education Speaker Series to help answer questions and concerns that stakeholders have with the prospect of the centers coming into the county. Senior Policy Coordinator for the Great Plains Institute, Bridget Williams, was a presenter at Wednesday night's presentation. And when asked about the possibility of security issues with those centers, Williams noted that one community had been concerned about how a fire could possibly release chemicals into the air due to all of the technological components in the building. She also noted that the fire department in that community wanted to create a plan for access due to heavy security surrounding the compounds. However, she also noted that cybersecurity could be a concern. If you missed last night's meeting, you can access the video online by clicking the link that's attached to the story on our website. Absentee voting information for those who are in nursing facilities has been announced. More now with WHBL's Kevin Zimmerman.
6: Residents of care facilities in Sheboygan will have the opportunity to vote where they live, as absentee voting will be administered by special voting deputies from the city of Sheboygan. Any qualified elector who can't or isn't willing to vote at their designated polling place on Election Day may request to vote an absentee ballot as long as they'll be at least 18 years old by Election Day, have lived in the ward or municipality where they wish to vote for at least 28 days before the election, and are registered to vote. Voting will be observed by members of both the Democrat and Republican parties, and family members of nursing home residents may be present when votes are cast. Any questions can be addressed to the city clerk's office. You'll find contact information along with the schedule and locations included with this story on WHBL.com. Kevin Zimmerman, WHBL News.
5: The Sheboygan area workforce numbers continue to grow while unemployment remains relatively steady. New numbers released Wednesday by the Wisconsin Department of Workforce Development and the U.S. Bureau of Labor Statistics show that most areas of the state saw unemployment rates decline from July, but increase as compared with a year ago. In the Sheboygan Metro, about 64,000 people were employed in August. That's up by about 100 in July and up by about the same amount from August of last year. The area's unemployment rate was 2.9% in August. That's down 1/10 from July, but up 1/10 from a year ago. In the city of Sheboygan, unemployment rate was 3%, down slightly from July and unchanged from August of last year. And across Sheboygan County, unemployment rate was 2.9% in August. That's down from 3% in July, but up from 2.8% a year ago. And Plymouth's annual Falooza Fall Festival kicks off today. The Falooza Fall Festival is the largest Sheboygan Manitowoc County event of the year that focuses on mental health and addiction. 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
8: We are gradually warming up as we head into the weekend. Today, mostly sunny skies, high 64. Tonight, mostly cloudy, low 54. Tomorrow, after morning clouds becoming mostly sunny, high 65. On Saturday, mostly sunny skies and a high near 66. From Fox 11, your station for severe weather coverage, I'm meteorologist Pete Petoniak for 1330 and 101.5 WHBL.
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11: What follows is an important question from Milwaukee County Judge David Borowski.
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11: 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Another inmate accessed child pornography. 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David Crowley. Not once. 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David Crowley even authorized the program again in 2025.
12: It's preposterous.
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0: Welcome back to Sheboygan's Morning News with Steve and Shannon on this Thursday. Shannon, I know you got a plethora of stories over there.
1: Yeah, I have a plethora of things to talk about over here. I really do.
0: Okay.
1: So I'll just get started on that. Do you want to mention the keyword for the...
0: For Olashantigan?
1: Yeah.
0: So again, for your chance to win a gift bag, mystery gift bag from Olashant Boutique in Plymouth, text the word SHINE, S-H-I-N-E, to 920-458-2105. 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Full name. Put your full name in there. We need your name for you to be eligible to win.
1: Yeah. Also, we got a picture of something that somebody won yesterday. I think it was yesterday.
0: Yeah. Stephanie sent us a picture of...
1: I love that bracelet. It's just like mine, but now this one, it looks like it's kind of like black and shiny with gold and magnets. Yeah.
0: And some cute earrings.
1: I know. Okay, this is good stuff. And it's all of it is at least a $70 value. I always forget to mention that part.
0: So there you go.
1: Okay, so moving right along. Aldi's. I got another Aldi's story.
0: Another Aldi's story.
1: Yeah. There was one yesterday about the food thing, the meals.
0: Oh, yeah, the pre-prepared meals.
1: Yes. Well, now, about one-third of Aldi products are now cheaper than they were last year. The price cuts will run from September 23rd, which was yesterday, until at least November 3rd at stores across the country. So what's going to cost less? Aldi says fall staples like Bartlett pears, Brussels sprouts, butternut squash, and spaghetti squash, Kirkwood chicken breast family packs, also priced lower than before at $1.99 a pound. Is that cheap? Is that cheap for chicken?
0: It's pretty cheap.
1: The company says it will look for ways to run its business more efficiently to pass along savings to customers. So way to go, Aldi, right? They're trying to make stuff cheaper for you.
0: And kudos to them for doing that.
1: Yeah.
0: So.
1: Have you ever been to Aldi's?
0: Once.
1: Yeah, I was there once too.
0: I don't even think I shopped because, what do you got? You got to pay for a cart. What is it for a cart? Like,
1: I think it's a quarter. $5. No, it's a quarter. You put a quarter in it. I wasn't sure. That's why I didn't go. Like, I went in there and I didn't understand the cart.
0: See, I didn't either.
1: But this was like years ago when they first opened. Like, I never heard of a cart you had to pay for. But then I had one girl that I know that she lives by that place. Like, she goes there daily. So,
0: well, when I lived in Iowa, I went to one. I don't think I've been. They built one in Green Bay a few years ago.
1: Oh, a long time ago. That's when I went. That was like a long, long time ago, like 20 years ago, like more than that. Because I was buying, you know what I went there to buy is a slip and slide, like one of those big inflatable slides for my son. And he's 27 right now. So he was really
0: well,
1: little.
0: I guess I'm thinking more specifically of the Aldi's in De Pere.
1: Yeah, well, that's a fresh one. They just built like a couple years ago. That's fresh.
0: Okay, that one I would potentially try.
1: But Brenda says that you can save like so much money there, like half of what you pay at a grocery store. So I don't know. Who knows? What do I know?
0: Well, I guess
1: I Instacart. I have no idea what you can save.
0: I guess if you're an Aldi shopper and that's your experience, that it's half like a regular grocery store, I guess I can take my quarters and get a cart.
1: Yeah, I just didn't want to look stupid because I didn't know how to do it. You know.
0: That's what I did. I think I walked in and there were two things, right? It was the cart and then...
1: You have bags too.
0: Yeah, no bags.
1: Yeah, that was... See, back then, that was like foreign to me. Like, I don't understand.
0: See, like, and that's what it was for me too. And I'm like, well, you can buy these bags. And I'm like... Okay, so I got to buy bags to buy my groceries.
1: Yeah, that was back then. It was weird. I guess now it's a thing. I don't know.
0: I guess.
1: All I know is they're making their prices cheaper. Okay, moving right along.
0: Well, you mentioned meat. So let me just mention this real quick.
1: I shouldn't have mentioned meat.
0: Well, this is out of the USA Today. The U.S. Department of Agriculture is recalling more than 800 tons. That's more than 160,000 pounds of raw meat. It includes pork, beef, and goat meat nationwide. How do you know what you're looking for? Well, it'll have an A&D Foods, and the USDA inspection label is a fake, Shannon. It is a fake USDA label. So if you see it and it has the USDA inspection label EST1363, toss it out. It is not good. Another clue you might have bought the recalled products is that they were sold in cardboard boxes and the meats were individually vacuum packed. So
1: if you see meat in a cardboard box, don't buy it?
0: Well, yeah, if you see it and it's got that inspection number, 1363, it can be prepackaged, but that's a clue, too. It's individually vacuum sealed, so.
1: Isn't all meat like that, though?
0: Lots of it is, yeah.
1: See, I Instacart, yeah, that's a problem because they're not going to look at that.
0: But again, this is a fake USDA label, so something to avoid. We don't know where it's from or who it's from.
1: Gotcha.
0: So, what else you got?
1: Well, now I'm running out of time. A man burned down a store he used to work at after being fired for taking photos of bikini-clad baristas.
0: Huh.
1: And this is like a typical story that you see on ID, where they go back to the scene of the crime.
0: Where do baristas wear bikinis, by the way?
1: I don't know. In Arizona. An Arizona man set a feed store he used to work at on fire about a month ago after he was let go. The man got in trouble after he took photos of bikini-clad baristas at a coffee shop called Bikini Beans. That's where they do that. Bikini Beans. He then shared the photos with his managers, which led to him being fired. About a month later, the man set the store on fire. He was seen on surveillance cameras entering the property late at night and setting the hay on fire. He returned to the burned-down store wearing a GoPro camera and was asking people about the status of the investigation. The man later confessed to starting the fire and was charged with arson, burglary, and criminal damage. And arsonists especially always go back to the scene of the crime. Did you know that? I learned that on the ID channel. Because they want to know how the investigation's going, and they like looking at the destruction they caused.
0: Well, that's... Any homicide or any detective will tell you the exact same thing that you just said, Shannon. A lot of times when
1: any crime, but especially arson. Because they love to see what they did.
0: And you know, we've seen it a few times. We've seen arsonists that are firemen.
1: Yeah, that happens too.
0: But detectives will look, you know, if there's like a crime scene and they see people in the crowd,
1: mm-hmm.
0: a lot of times when you think they're on their cell phone, they're actually not. They're recording the people.
1: Yeah, or if there's a murder, they'll show up at the funeral and observe how the people
0: right.
1: are acting.
0: Right. Yep. I mean, they know what to look for, and your arson in particular, the perpetrators show up at the crime scene.
1: Well,
0: but happens with other crimes, too.
1: Yeah, but I just saw it the other day where they said, like, almost every single arson, they always go back. Always. They can't control it. They have to go look and
0: It's like the urge to set the fire in the first place.
1: Exactly. Exactly like that.
0: Now, do you think this guy is an arsonist, or do you think he was just so upset about getting canned that he burned the place down?
1: Well, you have to be somewhat of an arsonist to do such a thing. Because there's other things you can do for revenge, you know.
0: Right.
1: Than start a fire with hay. That sounds, you know, you don't know what could happen. You could end up killing somebody doing that. So you must be fascinated with the fire itself. I'm not sure.
0: I would think. But you're pretty sick to burn down a place just because you got fired.
1: Yes. I couldn't agree more.
0: There are other jobs out there.
1: There really is. There really, really is.
0: You're listening to Sheboygan's Morning News with Steve and Shannon. 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
2: I'm Nicole Murray with Your Money Now. Honda Motor is in its final stages of preparation to build a new hybrid vehicle production plant in Ohio. The Nikkei Business Daily reports that the carmaker plans to invest up to roughly $25 billion in the new plant, and production is expected to start in 2030. Swedish fashion retailer H&M reported a stronger-than-expected third-quarter operating profit, as CEO Daniel Erver said his push to control costs is working. Since Erver became CEO in 2024, H&M's profitability has improved, but investors are still waiting for signs that he can boost sales growth. A new study says that U.S. packaged food companies could prevent around 150,000 diet-related deaths annually by moving sales toward healthier products. The largest opportunities for improvement were in baked goods, sauces, dips, and condiments. Futures have dropped as Treasury yields rise. NASDAQ futures down by more than 300 points. That's your money now.
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0: Time to talk a little sports with Jenna. We're talking about Caleb Williams' antics after he
13: Yeah.
0: That's why you never have a quarterback who paints their nails.
13: Yeah, he's an interesting cat, isn't he? And the Bears fans, I mean, they're kind of forced into a spot where they have to defend it because ultimately, for all the theatrics and the drama and everything else, he seems to be a good quarterback and a dynamic weapon.
0: Yes,
13: he does. He's probably the best they've had in forever, so they have to kind of get in the foxhole there and defend him, which is not a spot that I envy, but... Yeah, it was interesting. We were talking Jackson Dart's out for the year. I'm pretty sure he walked off. He got some help from his teammates, but he just walked off under his own power, tore almost every ligament in his knee. Meanwhile, Caleb had a mild hamstring strain, cart, towel, tears in his eyes, waving to the crowd.
0: I'm looking at my news source, and I'm like, I get a Caleb Williams update, and I'm like, really?
13: I think he's playing Monday. I think he's going to play.
0: I bet you.
13: They almost have to sit him out a week just to... just to lend a little credence to the severity. You know what I mean?
0: Yeah.
13: Because if he's out there right away, that's like, oh, then it looks even worse. You almost have to give him a week off just to kind of make it look good.
0: Ben Johnson should practice your limp.
13: Yeah. Make it look real bad. Anyway, so Packer game today, we'll start there. It's one you have to get. I mean, you just have to get this game. I don't know that it's going to be easy. I was just talking on the other morning show. I've listened to a lot of different Packer coverage this week. I don't love how dismissive some of the people I listen to are being about, oh, yeah, Packers will get a win. Falcons are the worst team in football. You'll be 2-1. You'll have the mini bye. I don't know, man. I hope that's true. I hope they win by 3 touchdowns. I hope it's easy breezy and we're talking about a victory Friday tomorrow. That would all be great. I have seen nothing in the first 2 weeks that would lead me to believe that they can blow anybody out right now. Now, special teams have been really good, surprisingly good. I think the Gannon defense has looked really good, even though a big point total in week one, not a lot of that is their fault from week one. Turnovers, short fields, all that stuff. There are a lot of things to like, but the offensive line's a mess, and now you just lost your best offensive lineman for the year. Aaron Banks is already ruled out for tonight, so I don't know when you can count on him. You're probably going to have Donovan Jennings, I guess, in there again. Maybe Jagger Burton. You know, is Jordan Morgan going to get better? Belton now will be the right tackle. He's a second year. Can he fill in, and can he get better as the year goes on? There's just so many questions with that offense and the offensive line and the running back room, and now you're down Jaden Reed. You and I were talking off the air. I liked heading into this year, you pared it down a bit because I think when you had everybody they have and you had Wicks and you had Dobbs, it felt like LaFleur just got stuck in the mud of, well, we got to get Dobbs going. Okay, now we got to get Watson going. Now we get, and I think getting it down to three key guys and Tucker Kraft made sense. I think it simplifies it. But the problem is, if one of those guys goes down like Reed did, now it's Golden and Watson. And Watson, although he's healthy now, has not been the picture of health in his career. So you start to chip away at that depth a little bit. So I've got a lot of questions like many people do offensively. Just win this game. Just win it. I'd love to find a blowout, and that's how it goes, and they look great and crisp tonight, but just find a way to win this game. Now, on the Falcons side, they've got Penix coming back tonight. Nobody knows what he's going to look like coming back from the ACL, but last year, second-year quarterback, he was a first-round pick a year ago when they signed Cousins. They drafted Penix as kind of the heir apparent. He looked pretty good last year, and this is not a team without weapons. Kyle Pitts, when he's right, is a very good tight end. We know the Packers have had trouble defending skilled tight ends. Drake London last year was one of the top wide receivers in the league. His numbers are down this year because Cooper Rush has been his quarterback. Bijan Robinson they gave a great contract to. He's a very good young running back. So, again, when I listen to people that say, oh, yeah, they should Cadillac their way to a win, I don't know if that's true. And the Falcons need it a little more. Now, the Packers need it, too, but they're 0-2. If you start 0-3, your season is ostensibly over at that point. So it's a big one tonight just to find a way to get it done and get to 2-1. And then you have a little extra time if you can find, you know, is there a veteran free agent on the offensive line you can sign? Can you work the phones a little bit? You know, what can you do with that extra time if you're Goody? But you'd love to get there at 2-1 tonight. They are 6.5-point favorites. Otherwise, Brewers last night in Philly, Logan Henderson. Yeah. This guy has been incredible. Now, last night he didn't have his best stuff. He got into bad situations, but got out of it. Bases loaded, nobody out in the second inning, only gave up one run. Two on, nobody out in the fifth inning, didn't give up anything to a very potent Philly offense. For a 24-year-old rookie, he shows incredible mettle in those moments. Obviously, the Miz is your guy. He's your ace, once-in-a-lifetime stuff. But there are certain things Logan Henderson does where I think he's got a little bit of that grit where when he gets into a bad situation, not that Miz does let it unravel, but he's just, I just have confidence that he's going to be able to make the pitches to get out of it. And he did that last night. 5 innings of one-run ball, so he now ties that major league record. 23 starts to begin his career, 3 runs or less every start. That ties Zach Gallen's record from like 1893. And you get the win. Turan goes yard. Yelly goes yard. Contreras had a 2 RBI single. He's having a big series. A career high in RBIs now for him. Turang's home run was his 20th. That's a career high. He's a stolen base away from being a 2020 player this year. And you get to victory number 99. It just blows my mind.
0: Let's get to 100.
13: 40 games over 500. Dodgers also lost. So you're back to a 2-game lead there and the tiebreaker for the number one overall seed. So you're in a really good spot there. They are TBD on the mound tonight. I think maybe Bryce Wilson comes off the IL and just kind of fills some innings to begin this one, and they kind of go bullpen game tonight. That'd be nice if we can come back tomorrow with a Packer win and victory 100. That'd be a nice way to
0: start
13: the weekend. But I think they'll get to 100 now no matter what with the home games against the Cardinals. But it's been an incredible year, and you just hope it can carry into October. Logan Henderson's next start will be the NLDS. I would guess game 2. That'll be Sunday, October 4th. But I like the way the times line up tonight, too. 5:05 Brewer game, 7:15 Packer game. Good Thursday night.
0: Works out nice.
13: Yeah.
0: Thanks, John.
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12: China's leader will soon head to the White House. I'm Dave Anthony, Fox News, where President Trump will give him red carpet treatment like last night when the president greeted Xi Jinping after arriving at Joint Base Andrews. The two leaders have already agreed to extend a temporary trade truce till January. They'll also talk about economic issues and Taiwan and artificial intelligence.
14: We do expect some kind of an AI hotline to be established between the U.S. and the Chinese. The NSA and FBI put out a joint advisory just last month accusing Chinese AI systems of stealing American companies' IP. The month before that, the FBI accused state-backed hackers in China of targeting critical infrastructure here in the United States.
12: Fox's Peter Ducey at the White House as some lawmakers push for regulations to ensure AI does not get dangerously out of control. Australia is investigating OpenAI after one of its artificial agents hacked into a government healthcare website. OpenAI's chief global affairs officer, Chris Dehane, just told Fox.
15: There have been no personal medical records that were impacted by this. We then turned that information over to the Australian government. We work with governments and other entities that are potentially impacted to be able to help them remediate any of the exploitations that made them vulnerable.
12: Israel's Prime Minister Benjamin Netanyahu will address the UN General Assembly later today.
16: The Israeli leader is expected to discuss the war with Iran, the upcoming anniversary of the October 7th terrorist attack, and other broader issues, possibly even including New York Mayor Mamdani.
12: Zohar Mamdani had called for Netanyahu's arrest, accusing Israel genocide for all the Palestinian deaths in Gaza and the war against Hamas. Fox's Trey Yingst also reports from Tel Aviv.
16: The speech comes as Israel is asking the world for prayers in the aftermath of a car ramming attack on Wednesday in the West Bank. The critically injured victim is the son of the Israeli ambassador to the United States.
12: America's listening to Fox News.
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12: We have an update on the Venezuelan immigrant shot by an ICE agent on Sunday in Austin, Texas, leading to anti-ICE protests and Democrat scrutiny.
18: Congressman Greg Cassar talked to Wilbur Garces Perez and learned a medical specialist determined
19: he needs surgery to remove this bullet.
18: Garces Perez, a delivery driver, was shot by an ICE agent in Austin last Sunday. He is at an ICE facility near San Antonio, accused of being in the country illegally. A federal judge has blocked his deportation. Congressman Cassar criticized ICE because the agent who fired the shot was not wearing required equipment.
19: Public pledge from ICE was that every ICE officer would be wearing a body cam by August. We're in September.
18: Grinnell Scott, Fox News.
12: Also in Texas, another man in the country illegally is facing a federal gun charge. Prosecutors allege Jose Pantoja Morales from Mexico grabbed a police officer's gun in Dallas in a struggle and shot and wounded him. Now a controversial deportation case near the northern border.
20: Paul LePage, the former Republican governor of Maine, who is currently running for Congress, says his son's father-in-law has a work permit and is being wrongfully deported. LePage, who is a Trump ally, spoke at a news conference after being endorsed by a police union, saying the man is being removed by ICE, quote, because he's from a country that's not liked by certain people in Washington. Homeland Security officials have not publicly commented. In December, President Trump endorsed LePage prior to his June primary. As governor, LePage enacted policies that cut state benefits for many migrants and made statements denigrating asylum seekers, touting that record in an ad this week emphasizing that he supports, quote, legal but not illegal immigration. Tanya J. Powers, Fox News.
12: We just got an unemployment update showing a slight drop in first-time claims last week, 197,000. On Wall Street, worry about bonds could lead to another sell-off in stocks. Dow futures down almost 200 points as Treasury yields hit 22-year highs. I'm Dave Anthony. This is Fox News.
1: From the WHBL newsroom, here's the latest. I'm Stace Keen. State Senate Majority Leader Devin LeMahieu is being honored. WHBL's Kevin Zimmerman has the details.
21: Wisconsin Manufacturers and Commerce has given Senate Majority Leader Devin LeMahieu of Oostburg its Champion of Free Enterprise Award in recognition of his leadership and steadfast commitment to advancing pro-growth policy that strengthen Wisconsin's economy and enhance the state's business climate. Senator LeMahieu was noted for his over a decade as a consistent champion for Wisconsin's employers, manufacturers, and job creators by WMC President and CEO Kurt Bauer, who said that his leadership has helped advance policies that encourage investment, support workforce development, and ensure Wisconsin remains competitive for businesses of all sizes. Senator LeMahieu has represented Wisconsin's 9th District in the State Senate since 2014 and announced his intentions to return to private life earlier this year, prompting Bauer to add that his commitment to free enterprise, economic opportunity, and public service will be missed. Kevin Zimmerman, WHBL News.
1: While there's no planned data center projects on the horizon for Sheboygan, the topic continues to be a hot one in the community. Sheboygan Common Council created the Data Center Education Speaker Series to help answer questions and concerns that stakeholders have with the prospect of one of those centers coming into the county. Senior Policy Coordinator for the Great Plains Institute, Bridget Williams, was a presenter last night. When asked about the possible security issues with centers, Williams noted that one community had been concerned about how a fire could potentially release chemicals into the air due to all of the technological components that are inside those buildings. She noted that the fire department in that community wanted to create a plan for access due to heavy security surrounding those center compounds. However, she also noted that cybersecurity could be a concern for communities.
22: Data center developers do have significant security. It doesn't mean that local government shouldn't also be thinking about it. I just don't know if any are.
1: If you missed last night's meeting, you can access the video online by clicking the link that's attached to the story on our website. Plymouth's annual Fallujah Fall Festival kicks off today. The Fallujah Fall Festival is the largest Sheboygan, Manitowoc County event of the year that focuses on mental health and addiction. Organizers say $375,000 has been distributed towards treatment and recovery to local mental health organizations since 2022, including Rogers Behavioral Health, Mental Health America Lakeshore, Samaritan's Hand, and Pathways to a Better Life. Now, you might recall the Fallujah Fall Festival started back in 2020 as Fire Fest. That was that massive fireworks show which raised about $74,000 for the Sheboygan County Food Bank and the Plymouth and Elkhart Lake Fire Departments. Fire Fest was canceled in 2021 due to COVID, but returned the next year with a new mission and a new name. This year's family-friendly event runs through Saturday. You'll find more information at Fallujah.com. For more on these and other stories, visit us online at WHBL.com or download the WHBL mobile app.
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24: We are gradually warming up as we head into the weekend. Today, mostly sunny skies, high 64. Tonight, mostly cloudy, low 54. Tomorrow, after morning clouds, becoming mostly sunny, high 65. On Saturday, mostly sunny skies and a high near 66. From Fox 11, your station for severe weather coverage, I'm meteorologist Pete Petoniak for 1330 and 101.5 WHBL.
25: With your connection to agriculture, I'm Joanna Guza. Anne Marie Elwing with Wallstone Holsteins was on the UW Extension YouTube channel sharing the technology that her family farm utilizes. But first, she shares more about her background in agriculture.
26: I'm a practicing veterinarian. I've been practicing for 40 years. I'm kind of pioneered into the woman thing in a man's world. So it's been a big growth spurt of women into this profession. We live on the Coolies. We have a very flat farm compared to flat, not on the other side of the state, but we are 10 miles from the Mississippi River. So we live in God's country. It's beautiful here, but it does have its challenges as far as the terrain for farming. We're at about 1,600 cows now, going to about 2,500 total cows, put in the first E500 rotary and signed on for the BA tags ourselves, big learning curve. So I think that's the big thing everyone should know is when you're in AI, if you're an early adapter and you like that kind of technology, don't be afraid that things aren't going to always be perfect. And the same with the Piper. I'll tell you some backstory about that. That's what I'm speaking about today. there was a lot of learning curves with that too, but a very big success story for that as well. And I think as far as my situation here, of course, repro and cell count are very important, but I am really proud of the team that I've built. We use the Connect app. Connect team is very successful here so that everyone can speak to each other, their access to the phone and making phone calls, pictures, etc. So everyone's informed, the calendar. And I'm very happy that my two twin sons, one is in corporate in AI for the livestock industry and the other is here on the dairy. And I'm proud that they both enjoy agriculture.
25: That was Anne Marie Elwing. She's with Wallstone Holstein. She was on the UW Extension YouTube channel sharing the technology they utilize on their farm. The full webinar is on our website. And that's your Connection to Agriculture. I'm Joanna Guza.
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0: Welcome back to Sheboygan's Morning News with Steve and Shannon. On this Thursday, I want to welcome in Emma from the Humane Society. Good morning, Emma.
7: Good morning. And I'm here, not just me today, I've got Abby with me.
0: I see that. We got Abby, the world's friendliest dog.
7: She really is.
0: Yeah, she is.
7: She is such a sweetheart. Everyone that meets her is just obsessed with her. And she's a 10.5-year-old senior pup, so I don't know if you can hear her heavy breath. the mic's catching that.
0: She's raiding your treats.
7: She knows where they are.
0: She knows where they are and was raiding them.
7: She was. She, as you can see, is very food motivated.
0: I can see that. And she looks like she's been well fed.
7: She has. She was surrendered to the shelter because her family, unfortunately, was going through a tough time and couldn't take care of her anymore. Which, you know, we're always grateful when people choose to surrender, because not only do we have the pleasure of getting to know Abby, we also get to find her forever home for her golden years now. So I think she's going to fit in with a family so beautifully.
0: Yeah, and she may be 10, but she's, you know, in your lap right now. It's not like she's just laying in a corner somewhere.
7: Exactly. She is, you know, she's friendly. She is mellow, but she also loves walks. She still plays fetch and tag. And she's got a spunk to her, too, at 10.5 that you wouldn't always expect.
0: Yeah, she is a very friendly, would be a great dog for anybody.
7: Really. And she has lived with other dogs and with kids. She just, you know, we just need that family that's going to take care of her for her golden years.
0: Shannon fell in love with her right away. She said, I see a chunky dog. I like chunky dogs.
10: I said that from the parking lot when I saw her walking up.
7: Yeah, she's about 77 pounds, and I definitely think we could maybe lose some of those pounds, but she's a senior, so she can do what she wants.
0: Yeah, and she wears it well.
7: She does, right? Yeah, she's so
10: cute.
0: Yeah.
7: She's just the happiest girl ever. She had her car, like, out her head out the car window the entire drive here. She's just loving life.
0: Now, I'm trying to figure out, she looks like a lab of some sort mixed.
7: I would say some sort of chocolate lab mix is my best guess, but she is a little shorter and stockier than a lab, so, you know, we're always curious after people adopt to get DNA tests and let us know, because we love finding out.
0: Yeah, it would be interesting. There's a lot of chocolate lab in her, you can tell.
7: Oh,
0: But yeah, one in the genetic line there was a little shorter.
7: Yep, there's something that brought her down a few inches.
0: Yeah, what else is going on?
7: Well, the shelter's back open, which is great, after we had an outbreak of panleukopenia that we had to close for a little while, and that's all contained. Our staff and volunteers are just incredible. They do just amazing work, and they're so dedicated, and we're very grateful to be back open. We had a line really long yesterday when we opened up, which is great to see. And we're going to continue to be open this weekend, and we might have an adoption event this weekend. I can't say what yet, but little tease.
0: A little tease. Well, let us know if there's going to be an event. I'm glad to hear that you guys reopen now. How can people check out Abby? Sometimes we'll introduce a dog and we'll say, it might take a couple of minutes for the dog to, you know, warm up. Not with Abby. Abby's warm from minute one, right, Shannon?
7: She just is best friends.
0: Yeah, she just wants to be your buddy.
7: She really does. And people can find out more information at adoptsheboygancounty.org and follow our socials at scadopt, because tomorrow I'll launch a little bit more what that adoption event's going to look like.
0: So stay tuned, and you can check out adoptsheboygancounty.org to make sure you know what's going on with the event as well.
7: Yeah.
0: I'm sure you'll be putting it out on social media.
7: We will.
0: And so now you guys are back open, so people could come in and see.
7: Yep. People can come in and meet Abby and meet all of the other incredible dogs and cats we've got at the shelter right now. And our stray and surrender intake is back resumed as usual, too. Surrender by appointment is what we prefer. But, yeah, we're completely open again and ready to welcome the community back.
0: And, folks, you got to check out Abby, because Abby's a good girl and would make a great dog for a forever home. So you're listening to Sheboygan's Morning News with Steve and Shannon. Time is 8:20. When we get back, we're gonna tell you about our giveaway for Alishant Boutique in Plymouth, as well as our kickoff cash event. I didn't stick my arm in the air, but Shannon didn't yell at me yet. Business news coming up next.
11: I'm Nicole Murray with Your Money Now. McDonald's has warned that industry-wide customer traffic in key markets would likely remain flat as long as inflation remains elevated, sending its shares down as much as 6.5%. This is despite the fast food chain unveiling an $8.5 billion franchisee support plan and a slate of long-term growth initiatives. Senior Mexican officials say the fourth round of trade talks between Mexico and the United States will not take place next week and could instead be held in October. Luis Gutierrez, Mexico's deputy economy minister for foreign trade, said the delay was due to scheduling conflicts. Qantas airport workers have launched a 24-hour strike across Australia's airports, demanding higher pay, more secure jobs, and improved safety standards. The union said the industrial action involved workers from Qantas Ground Services, Australian Air Express Freight Operations, and regional carrier Qantas Link. Futures are moderately lower as Treasury yields push higher. That's Your Money Now.
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3: Welcome back to Sheboygan's Morning News with Stephen Shannon. On this Thursday, as we're getting close to wrapping up, but we got a couple of contests we want to talk about first, Shannon, one more time for all a shunt, if you would like.
4: Well, we're giving away two mystery gift bags from All a Shunt Boutique, each valued at least $70, and we're going to be giving those away by the end of the show. And all you have to do is text the word SHINE, S-H-I-N-E, to 920-458-2105, and we'll be picking two winners by the end of today's show.
3: Perfect. And we got a picture, which we appreciate, from Stephanie this morning.
4: Of what she got in her mystery bag.
3: Yes. And now it is that time. It is time for kickoff cash.
4: Good job.
3: Okay. So make sure you're paying attention and you're ready now, because we're going to repeat this now and then that's it. So the keyword for today, for our kickoff cash contest, the keyword is green, G-R-E-E-N. It is green. So text the word green to the short code 79489. If the green and gold successfully return a kick for a touchdown this tonight, one lucky entrant will win $10,000. Text GREEN to 79489. You have between now and 10 a.m. to text this morning. So make sure you get that in before 10 a.m.
4: Yes, and 79489 is the phone number. So you type that in where you would type the phone number. That is the number you text it to. 79489, yes. And the word is GREEN, G-R-E-E-N. Green.
3: Yes. So that is the kickoff cash keyword of the day. It is green. So text green to 79489 between now and 10 a.m. To be entered if a pack to be entered. And if the green and gold successfully return a kickoff for a touchdown tonight, one lucky entrant will win $10,000. 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
4: Ooh, I love Thursdays.
3: So good luck, everybody.
4: Yeah, and it's especially cool today because it's Thursday today, and today's the keyword day, and you could win in the same day.
3: Correct.
4: Green, G-R-E-E-N, 279-489.
3: Yes, so get that in before 10 a.m. That's the key. You got to get it in before 10 a.m. so you can't. Don't write down the keyword and then go, oh, well, I'll text that later.
4: Well, unless you're driving, wait till you're done driving.
3: Yeah, so pull over, text. Whatever you're driving to can wait 5 minutes for you to text.
4: Or you could wait till you get there and do it before 10.
3: Yeah,
4: do you want to hear my poem one more time?
3: I would love to hear your
4: Everybody
3: poem
4: wants to hear my poetry. Here it is. Good morning, grab your gear. Packer football day is here. I'm excited, can you tell? You can catch the game on WHBL.
3: Yeah. I like it. Good job, Shannon. I like your poem.
4: Poem. It's my poetry. I call it my haiku.
3: Now you're going to... Start drinking wine and
4: writing poetry
3: and doing talks at, you know, lyceums and all this kind of stuff or

0: front.
1: Perhaps.
0: Yeah.
1: Perhaps.
0: This is a whole, you've discovered your poetic genius and you're on it.
1: Well, I think it's quite genius. So yes, yes I am.
0: There you go. Time is 8:30. Bottom of the hour news coming up next.
2: News. I'm CJ Papa. First time in more than a decade, China's President Xi in our nation's capital, this time meeting President Trump.
3: There will be a military review at the Rose Garden. The demonstrations are expected to close with a B-2 Spirit and four F-22 Raptors as the two leaders try to stabilize a relationship that has, at times, been marked by tension.
2: Fox's Madeline Rivera, but it's not all fun and games.
4: Xi is a tough guy to deal with. He's here. There's a lot that President Trump wants to get done with him, but there is a lot that Xi is signaling he will not do. When it comes to Taiwan, Xi says Taiwan is the core of his core interests.
2: Fox's Peter Ducey at the White House. Israeli Prime Minister Benjamin Netanyahu addresses the UN General Assembly, expected to discuss the war in Iran and other topics. 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
5: From the WHBL newsroom, here's the latest. I'm Stace Keen. The Sheboygan area workforce continues to grow while unemployment remains relatively steady. New numbers released on Wednesday by the Wisconsin Department of Workforce Development and the U.S. Bureau of Labor Statistics show most areas of the state saw unemployment rates decline from July, but increase as compared with a year ago. In the Sheboygan metro, about 64,000 people were employed in August. That's up about 100 from July and up about the same percent from August of last year. The area's unemployment rate was 2.9% in August, down 1/10 of a percentage point from July, but up 1/10 from a year ago. In the city of Sheboygan, unemployment rate was at 3%. That's down slightly from July and unchanged from August of last year. And across Sheboygan County, the unemployment rate was 2.9% in August, down from 3% in July, but up from 2.8% a year ago. Wisconsin Manufacturers and Commerce is recognizing State Senate Majority Leader Devin LeMahieu of Oostburg with its Champion of Free Enterprise Award. The WMC says the award recognizes LeMahieu's leadership and his work advancing the policies the organization says strengthen Wisconsin's economy and business climate. WMC President and CEO Kurt Bauer says LeMahieu has been a constant advocate for Wisconsin employers, manufacturers, and job creators during more than a decade in the state legislature. Bauer says LeMahieu's leadership has helped to advance policies that are focused on investment workforce development and keeping Wisconsin competitive for businesses of all sizes. LeMahieu has represented Wisconsin's 9th Senate District since 2014, but announced earlier this year his plans to leave public office and return to private life. Bauer says LeMahieu's commitment to free enterprise, economic opportunity, and public service will be missed. Infrastructure projects across the state are getting a boost. More now from correspondent Sean Maloney.
6: Governor Tony Evers announced $370 million in federal funding will go towards road and bridge projects in Wisconsin. Evers says the money will help improve transportation infrastructure in both rural and urban communities. According to the Wisconsin Department of Transportation, more than 9,600 miles of roads and 2,400 bridges have already been improved since 2019. This latest funding round will support 195 approved projects selected from 330 applications submitted by local governments and agencies statewide. Sean Maloney, Wisconsin Radio Network.
5: Sheboygan is one of those counties that are set to benefit from those funds. Sheboygan's award will go towards the design and construction of the Mullet River Bridge on Center Street in the town of Greenbush. Food vendors are being sought for the Sheboygan County Chamber of Commerce's Oktoberfest 2026. Interested vendors must be willing to bring 300 samples of their signature food or beverage items and must be a member of the Sheboygan County Chamber of Commerce. For more information on participating, you can visit the Chamber's website at sheboygan.org. 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
8: We are gradually warming up as we head into the weekend. Today, mostly sunny skies, high 64. Tonight, mostly cloudy, low 54. Tomorrow, after morning clouds, becoming mostly sunny, high 65. On Saturday, mostly sunny skies and a high near 66.
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10: Good morning. We'll look at sports. I'm John Hensler. Welcome to a Packer game day. Packers and Falcons at Lambeau Field. Home opener for Green Bay tonight, getting NFL Week 3 started on Thursday Night Football. Falcons coming in 0-2. Packers 1-1 after rallying for the overtime win in New York against the Jets this past Sunday. Packers will be trying to get their rushing attack going tonight. They are the worst in the league in terms of total rushing yards, 129 through 2 weeks. Jordan Love this week said it's all correctable.
11: It's all fixable. It's all stuff we can clean up and get better at. So I think that's the mindset. It's not like we have this terrible run game. You know, I think it's just us going out there and executing and doing our job, and I think we'll be better. But like you said, not having Josh out there, you know, that's, we know that. It is what it is. It sucks, but I got confidence in those guys. But I think there's a lot of stuff we can clean up and be better at and have some better runs.
10: The Packers have seen a boost from their return game this year. Sky Moore leads the league in punt return yardage through 2 weeks. Matt LaFleur talked about that.
12: Yeah, I mean, it puts us in position to score a lot more points. And we got the one thing that we have to do a better job of is we got to capitalize when we do get good field position. You know, we have not done a great job of that.
10: Moore had the big 63-yard punt return that set up the game-tying field goal this past Sunday in New York. Injury reports yesterday, of course, no Zach Bacobi-Welly for the Packers tonight. His season is done with that torn patellar tendon. Jaden Reed will not be playing tonight. Guard Aaron Banks already ruled out for tonight. On the Falcons side of things, quarterback Michael Penix Jr. will be making his season debut, his first start since tearing his ACL last November. Packers are 6.5-point favorites. It'll be a 7:15 kickoff at Lambeau Field tonight. In baseball, Brewers and Phillies, second game of their three-game set in Philadelphia last night. Logan Henderson, in his final regular season start, goes five innings, giving up just one run. That ties a modern record now. 23 straight starts to begin his career, giving up three runs or less. Ties Zach Gallen. That record goes back all the way to 1893. Brewers grab a lead in the first inning. Bryce Terang's solo shot, his 20th of the year. Christian Yelich, a solo shot in the second inning, put the Brewers up 2-0. 2-1 game, third inning. William Contreras continued a big series. He drives in two with a single. Five runs driven in the series now for Contreras. 4-1 lead at that point. Bullpen takes it home from there. Brewers take it by 4-1 final. It is their 99th victory on the year. They are 40 games above 500. Dodgers lost last night, so a two-game lead plus the tiebreaker on LA for the number one overall seed. Back at it going for a series win tonight. Brewers are TBD on the mound, a 5:05 first pitch. I'm John Ensler, 1330 and 101.5 WHBL.
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0: Welcome back to Sheboygan's Morning News with Steve and Shannon on this Thursday. Yeah, I'm starting to get a little hype for the game.
1: Starting? I've been hyped all week, and now it's finally game day. And I wrote poetry. Today, my daughter's going to the game. It's her first time ever going to a Packer game. First time at Lambeau for anything. She's 21 years old. It's her first game. Super excited for her.
0: I'm assuming she's going with her fiancé.
1: She is, parents.
0: I think that's the first time I've said that.
1: Fiance, yeah. Yeah, well, she's also going with his parents.
0: Ah.
1: I think it's their tickets. Because she said, we were going to go with our friends, but then they said they were going to go. So I think that it's actually their tickets. And then my husband's also going, but he's going with someone else in the fancy seats.
0: Yeah,
1: I kind of ran into him as he was coming home from work. I was leaving for work, and he said, oh, by the way, I'm going to the game. And I'm like, okay, great. And so I don't know what I'm going to do. I think I'm going to just right now focus on staying awake for the game.
0: Something tells me that's going to be a great focus of my focus this evening as well.
1: Well,
0: just trying to stay up for the game.
1: Yeah, but you have a plan. You're going to take a nap or something.
0: I'm going to try. We'll see how that works.
1: My other daughter, my younger daughter, has a half day today, so she's going to be home at noon.
0: I would think I should be able to take a nap because I woke up at 11 last night.
1: And you would
0: I've been
1: think.
0: Up since.
1: I know. I was just saying. I'm kind of tired today. But I drank a lot of coffee, and it's starting to fade away, so I need to go get some more. What is that called? Cup of ambition. I need another cup of ambition.
0: A Dolly's cup of ambition?
1: Yep.
0: Okay. What else you got over there?
1: Eight phrases. Oh, speaking of sleep, eight phrases that program your mind to live your best life every night before sleep. So if you want
0: a little positive self-talk before you go to sleep.
1: Is basically what it is, yes. So that you can set your mind at ease to fade off into dreamland.
0: I'm going to pay attention.
1: Okay, you should, because you do have sleep problems.
0: I do.
1: Okay, number one, I have everything I need.
0: That's a good thing.
1: Yeah, it's like calming. You know, okay, I have everything I need to survive right now. Okay, now I can sleep.
0: Yeah. Worry about tomorrow's problems tomorrow.
1: Yeah, it's always a good idea to worry about tomorrow's problems tomorrow because you can't solve anything at night or, you know.
0: Right.
1: I say that all the time. And everything sounds better after a good night's sleep, too.
0: And it's very true.
1: Number two is I always find a way. So, you know, every time you think everything's as bad as it could possibly get, you always find a way to make it okay. Everybody does. It's what happens. It's how life works.
0: And it's very true.
1: I know.
0: Things that you, and again, it's always hard when you're going through it, but things that you experience, and then later in life, you're like, oh, I thought that was the end of the world, and you know what? It was a blessing in disguise.
1: Yeah, That happens a lot, too. Mm-hmm. Number three, I trust the universe will guide me.
0: Okay. That's a little esoteric for me, but okay.
1: Well, just repeat these things when you go to bed. I trust the universe will guide me. Number four, I release everything that's not meant for me. I release everything that's not meant for me. Your brain tends to retain that what we teach it in the space. It retains what you teach it in right before you go to sleep. So if you tell it, I release everything that's not meant for me, you'll sleep.
0: Okay.
1: Okay, that one's a little odd.
0: Yeah, that one's. The first two were great.
1: Yeah. Number five, I cannot control what I cannot control. That is very true.
0: That
1: it's like,
0: is,
1: don't sweat the small things. You can't fix what you can't control, okay?
0: Correct.
1: Yes.
0: But you can fix what you can control.
1: That is true, but not right before bed. You can
0: right.
1: do it the next day.
0: Right.
1: Number six, I am safe.
0: Okay.
1: I do feel safe when I go to bed because I have this electric blanket and it's nice and warm. And then I got one of those heavy blankets, like the weighted one. And I'm like, oh, I'm like in a little cocoon here.
0: I feel safe when I go to bed because I have a Sig Sauer 40 cal next to me.
1: Well, I do too. Well, not whatever you just said, but it is a gun. number seven, I am worthy.
0: Well, yes, you are.
1: I know I am. I don't have to repeat this stuff. I have zero problem sleeping. I go to bed and it's like zonk. And then I wake up at 2:30.
0: I envy that.
1: Number eight, something good is heading my way. Yeah. If you go to bed with a positive attitude that not everything is bad and good things are heading your way, you'll sleep like an angel, much like myself. That's how I sleep. Like I just shut my eyes and
0: yeah,
1: I go to sleep.
0: Shannon, I wish I had that because I struggle with insomnia. I have my entire life. And you know what? My dad struggled with it.
1: I had it when during COVID, when like all my businesses were shut down and everything. Then I had really bad insomnia. Then they gave me sleeping pills, though. And then I just went to sleep. That's how that worked.
0: Well, it can keep you up. I saw this. This is kind of cool. I don't know if you'll remember.
1: Do you remember? We're back to that 21st of September.
0: Do you remember the old New England Patriots kicker, Adam Vinatieri?
1: Yes, kind okay. of. I mean, I don't know him personally, but yes, I remember that name.
0: Well, he played well into his 40s, probably the greatest kicker of all time, if you look at it. Well, he set a Guinness World Record, Shannon, by kicking a field goal at 11,317 feet and 8 inches. It's part of a promotion at the Patriots-Detroit game in Germany on November 15th. And he holds the world record for kicking a field goal at such a high elevation.
1: Well, I really don't think that would be a hard record to set because I don't think many people have done that or even attempted to do that.
0: Yes. But it's still something that he could kick a field goal at that height.
1: No,
0: because
1: yeah.
0: you still got to be able to breathe.
1: Yeah.
0: I'm just saying. You're probably right, though. There's probably not, you know, a whole list of former pro kickers that are going to climb the Swiss Alps and kick a field goal.
1: Correct.
0: Because there's not really a goalpost there unless, you know, unless the NFL is doing it as part of a promotional item.
1: Yeah.
0: So, yeah, they brought a field goal, you know, erected a field goal up at 11,000 feet. So, good for him. He got a Guinness World Record.
1: Mm-hmm. I'm not going to try to beat that one.
0: Probably not one that's going to fall anytime soon, unless some other kicker decides they're going to go and climb Mount Everest and try to kick one. Time is 8:50.
2: I'm Nicole Murray with Your Money Now. Stocks have dropped to kick off the trading day. It comes as Treasury yields push higher. The Dow is down by more than 100 points. The NASDAQ down by more than 200 points. Starting next Thursday, Google is sending an experimental satellite into orbit that will have enough computing power to answer simple AI queries from space. The New York Times reports that the effort, called Project Suncatcher, aims to put artificial intelligence data centers into space and to harness the sun's energy to power them. Mortgage rates soared past 7% last week, reaching their highest level in more than 2 years. The Mortgage Bankers Association reports that the 30-year fixed-rate mortgage rose to 7.12%. The Walt Disney Company is raising prices for several of its subscription plans, including Disney Plus, Hulu, and certain bundle options. Both standalone ad-free plans for Disney Plus and Hulu are increasing by $250 or 13%. That's Your Money Now.
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25: 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Another inmate accessed child pornography. And who signed off on the program? David Crowley. Not once. Twice. David Crowley even authorized the program again in 2025.
26: It's preposterous.
27: 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I'm Tom Tiffany, and as governor, I will protect victims and not give violent criminals the tools to harass them.
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0: Welcome back to Sheboygan's Morning News with Stephen Shannon on this busy Packer Thursday. As we get set to wrap up, we've got to announce our winners of the mystery gift bag from A La Chant Boutique in Plymouth. Now, just a reminder, you can go right to A La Chant and pick up the mystery gift bag, right, Shannon?
1: Mm-hmm. You go straight there. You don't even have to stop and see us. Yes. But unless you want to, you can stop and see us. We're here.
0: So, here are...
1: Oh, wait, hold on. Okay.
0: Yeah. The first winner is Ramona Nimmer. Ramona Nimmer, congratulations. You have won the mystery gift bags from A La Chant Boutique. Ramona Nimmer, and the other winner is Cindy Becker. Cindy Becker is the other winner, so congratulations to Cindy. And if you wouldn't mind, you could send us what you get in your mystery bag. That would be great.
1: And if you need the address to go pick it up, it's 217 East Mill Street in Plymouth. And thank you to A La Chant Boutique.
0: Yes, thank you to all of
1: Shannon. And the owner, Jackie.
0: And the owner, Jackie. And great stuff, Shannon. You've liked all the pictures you've seen.
1: I know. I'm jealous. I got one. I got a box, which was, I mean, I showed you it a couple times. But, I mean, the boxes, the pictures that we're getting, just as beautiful as that, if not more.
0: Yeah. Mm-hmm. So, congratulations to Ramona and to Cindy. And we have two more to give away tomorrow on a Friday.
1: Two more tomorrow.
0: Two more tomorrow. So you got two more chances to win tomorrow.
1: Yes. And tomorrow might be a victory Friday because the Packers are playing tonight.
0: Let's hope that is the case.
1: And let's hope they run back a kickoff.
0: Yeah, well, let's really hope they run back a kickoff and somebody wins $10,000.
1: That would be so awesome. $10,000.
0: Now, we rip on Gen Z a lot, but I'm going to give them credit for one thing. Apparently, Shannon, they're a lot more religious than previous generations, and Michael Kastner has a little bit more.
7: A recent Harris Poll survey showed that Gen Z adults aged 18 to 29 are embracing religion more than any of their elders. The online survey of over 2,100 U.S. adults included baby boomers, Gen X, millennials, and Gen Z. A third of those Gen Z respondents identified as religious, compared to 19% of millennials, 22% of Gen X, and 18% of boomers. The study also found that Gen Z is the likeliest of all age groups to attend religious services or read scripture. I'm Michael Kastner.
0: So I love that, and I'll tell you a couple of reasons why. I think when you believe in God, you're less likely to act like a lunatic. Don't you?
1: Yes.
0: I mean,
1: 100%.
0: So kudos to Gen Z on that one. We'll give them credit on that one, Shannon.
1: I give them credit on a lot of stuff, actually.
0: Do you?
1: Yeah.
0: The Oxford English Dictionary adds a couple of words, and one of them is an insult. Would you like to hear what those words are?
1: Sure.
0: More than a dozen words long used in the Bermuda and across the Caribbean got an official nod on Wednesday from the Oxford English Dictionary, according to the AP. Bimpert. You know what a bimpert is?
1: I have no idea what a bimpert is.
0: It is a Bermudian word of unknown origin that's used to describe a stupid or foolish person.
1: Bimpert?
0: Bimpert. B-I-M-P-E-R-T. So if you call somebody a bimpert, it's not very nice.
1: I'm not going to call anybody a bimpert because I probably won't remember that one. Because I'm a bimpert.
0: And then, this is from Trinidad and Tobago. A horner man is basically a cheating husband.
1: Horner?
0: Yeah, a horner man. That's what they call them in Trinidad and Tobago. It is to describe an unfaithful man or a man having a relationship with someone else's partner.
1: Horner man. See, I already forgot the first. Oh, bimper.
0: Bimpert.
1: Bimpert. See, I did forget it.
0: Bimpert. And then jabalees.
1: Yeah, I'm not using any of these words because I can't.
0: A malevolent, shape-shifting female spirit with one cloven foot, which at night assumes the form of a beautiful woman to lure men to their deaths.
1: What? Wait, hold on.
0: Huh? That's from the French word diablesse, which is a female demon.
1: Okay.
0: So there.
1: Yeah. I won't be using that one either.
0: But what about bimpert?
1: No, I won't be using bimpert because I told you I won't be able to remember that.
0: You're not going to say to anybody, don't be a bimpert.
1: I might say bimper, or I'll say it wrong, but I won't use it.
0: Go Pack Go, kill me at 9. Have a great day, everybody.
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8: He's about to arrive with much fanfare. I'm Dave Anthony, Fox News. The red carpet out at the White House for Chinese leader Xi Jinping, who will hold talks with President Trump before a state dinner.
9: And the president's got AI on the mind. We know that because first thing this morning, he posted a big day with President Xi of China. Superintelligence will be a big topic of discussion, but I want to leave it exactly where it is. That is China's position. Also, our guardrail is the DOJ. The DOJ recently has been busy trying to keep China in line on this. Last month, an FBI and NSA advisory accused Chinese AI companies of aggressively stealing American IP.
8: That's Fox's Peter Ducey at the White House. The two leaders also expected to address trade after extending a temporary truce to January. And Taiwan, who fears China may try to invade the island. President Trump may also bring up reports of Chinese help to Iran targeting Americans in the ongoing conflict. Israel's Prime Minister Benjamin Netanyahu will also talk about Iran and its nuclear threats. In his address to the United Nations General Assembly later today, And as the Iran conflict rages on, an update on an American warship and its long controversial deployment that finally ended last month.
10: Acting Navy Secretary Hung Kao says eight Navy personnel with the USS Abraham Lincoln Carrier Strike Group attempted suicide during its deployment in the Middle East. Democratic Senator Kirsten Gillibrand received the response after asking about suicide attempts, mental health resources, and living conditions on the Lincoln, which left San Diego last November. Cal says one sailor went overboard in early August and was recovered, while another attempted to jump in March and was stopped by his shipmates.
8: That's Fox's Tanya J. Powers. 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
12: From the WHBL Newsroom, here's the latest. I'm Stace Keen. The Sheboygan area workforce continues to grow while unemployment remains relatively steady. New numbers released on Wednesday by the Wisconsin Department of Workforce Development and the U.S. Bureau of Labor Statistics show most areas of the state saw unemployment rates decline from July, but increase as compared with a year ago. In the Sheboygan metro, about 64,000 people were employed in August. That's up about 100 from July and up about the same percent from August of last year. The area's unemployment rate was 2.9% in August, down 1/10 of a percentage point from July, but up 1/10 from a year ago. In the city of Sheboygan, unemployment rate was at 3%. That's down slightly from July and unchanged from August of last year. And across Sheboygan County, the unemployment rate was 2.9% in August, down from 3% in July, but up from 2.8% a year ago. Wisconsin Manufacturers and Commerce is recognizing State Senate Majority Leader Devin LeMahieu of Oostburg with its Champion of Free Enterprise Award. The WMC says the award recognizes LeMahieu's leadership and his work advancing the policies the organization says strengthen Wisconsin's economy and business climate. WMC President and CEO Kurt Bauer says LeMahieu has been a constant advocate for Wisconsin employers, manufacturers, and job creators during more than a decade in the state legislature. Bauer says LeMahieu's leadership has helped to advance policies that are focused on investment workforce development and keeping Wisconsin competitive for businesses of all sizes. LeMahieu has represented Wisconsin's 9th Senate District since 2014, but announced earlier this year his plans to leave public office and return to private life. Bauer says LeMahieu's commitment to free enterprise, economic opportunity, and public service will be missed. Food vendors are being sought for the Sheboygan County Chamber of Commerce's Oktoberfest 2026. For more information on participating, you can visit the Chamber's website at sheboygan.org. In the the WHBO Newsroom, I'm Stace Keen.
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29: From high atop Fox News headquarters in New York City, always seeking solutions, never sowing division. It's Brian Kilmeade.
14: So glad you're there. It's the Brian Kilmeade Show coming to you from Midtown Manhattan. Hope you're having a great week. Mark Thiessen's going to be with us in a matter of moments. Congressman Mike Lawler in a tough fight to keep his seat in New York, but he knows it's always going to be a tough fight there. Made a story come out today that something we kind of knew, if you combine the state and local taxes, highest tax state in the union. Highest taxes. Spend more too, right? So we're at a deficit. Spend more, tax more. I don't know. It beats me why everyone's leaving. Suddenly it makes sense. So we'll talk about that. Also, at 2 o'clock today, Netanyahu's going to be speaking at the United Nations. Of course, when he goes to speak, the Arab world will walk out, or some of them will walk out. Certainly the Iranian delegation. So let's get to the big three.
15: Number three.
16: The NBCAA is an economic group of actors who seek to maximize profit. Look at their decades-long history. It is not about player protection.
14: Really? Profit? All right. The Saving College Sports Bill in the Senate. We review the new rule changes, the likelihood of passing in the House, and what it means for the college game when it gets its vote in the Senate today.
15: Number two.
17: The United States president described us as terrorists. We have been the victims of terrorism. We have only defended ourselves. We are not terrorists.
14: Exactly. You have nothing to do with terror, even though you finance all terror organizations. And you actually terrorize your own people, kill 25,000 in cold blood. That is the president of Iran. Iran not baking, not taking any extreme sanctions. They're not doing extreme actions to get sanctions relief. We'll discuss that, the high gas prices, diesel, and what Donald Trump's next move in the region is.
15: Number one.
18: Had the White House asked me for advice, I would have suggested the president not invite Xi Jinping to Washington for such a lavish welcome.
19: This is the second largest economy in the world and a pretty substantial military that's undergoing the most rapid military buildup probably in history.
14: So you got to talk to him. U.S. and China, wine and dine in D.C. while their delegations duke it out over AI, trade, Iran, and Taiwan. China single-handedly sustaining two wars by supplying Russia and Iran and defying sanctions in doing so. And no one knows that better than Mark Thiessen. Mark, welcome back.
20: Good to be with you, Brian.
14: Mark, so what do you say about Roger Wicker, who I know you like, who says we should not be whining and dining President Xi?
20: So I like Roger Wicker a lot, as you say. I think that train has left the station. I mean, this, you know, Donald Trump, you know, he'll meet with anybody. If he's going to meet with Kim Jong-un, he's going to meet with Xi Jinping. And the truth is, this is a major U.S. competitor, an adversary. And, you know, just like, you know, we met with Soviet leaders during the Cold War, you got to meet with them and talk to them. The key is not whether you roll out the red carpet for them and fet them. It's what happens behind closed doors. And you know, if you look at the Cold War, the big goal in any summit with the General Secretary of the Soviet Union was an arms control treaty, right? To reduce nuclear weapons. right now, the last thing we want is an AI. We're in an AI arms race with China, and then the last thing we want is any kind of an AI deal with China, because we've got to win the arms race with China. We want AI superiority, and we're on the way to getting it if we don't panic in this country over some crazy idea that AI is going to rise up and destroy humanity. So, you know, as long as they don't, the goal isn't to have an AI deal with Beijing that slows the development of AI, then, you know, I there's no reason not to meet with them.
2: I think so, too. How do you feel about meeting at Andrews Air Force Base?
20: Well, I mean, from Trump's perspective, he was putting on a display of American might. I mean, did you see the B-1 bomber, you know, overflight? He basically buzzed Xi Jinping. Xi Jinping didn't flinch for a second if you look at the video of it. But basically, he did the same thing with Putin in Alaska. And from his perspective, he's displaying American military might. I think it was fine.
2: Yeah, I do too. The thing is, the president is, that's when he's a business guy. If you want something done, you treat people with respect, because I'm going to be asking you things. Number one, we did get a test run. We said, hey, you got to buy more soybeans? Yeah, okay, here's your threshold. You got to buy more other agriculture projects? Here's your threshold. When it comes to rare earth, this is the threshold. On all three, they've fallen short. Soybeans, they got close. But the other three, they've fallen short. And they said, let's just extend this deal for 2 years. And Beston says, no, let's do 2 months and see if he can fix this. What do you expect to emerge from this? Because they've had hours of negotiations now.
20: Well, Beston was on Special Report last night, and I was on after him. And he pointed out that this might be the second of four meetings this year between them, because there are two more meetings coming up at different summits, the G20 and a couple others. And so, you know, this I don't think they're expecting to have a major trade deal announced this week. They're making progress on it. And look, Trump has inherited a situation with China that is very complicated and very difficult, because the greatest geopolitical mistake we made in the 21st century was to bring China into the World Trade Organization. We were promised that China would become more moderate, more tolerant, they would follow the rules-based order more and all the rest of it. And everything that was promised, the opposite has happened. They've become more totalitarian, more aggressive. The transfer of capital from the West to China has fueled their military rise. American businesses have become lobbyists for the Chinese Communist Party because they want to keep the gravy train going with China. And just everything has the wrong way. And what's happened is, and then we exported our manufacturing to China, which has made us dependent on them for everything from shipping cranes to pharmaceuticals to the energetics we put into our missiles that we might use to fire at them if we ever got into a war, to rare earths. And we now have a situation where it's like a cancer that has enveloped a healthy organ, and you can't cut it out without killing the patient, because we're so intertwined with them. And so what Trump is trying to do is he's trying to increase our independence when it comes to rare earths. He's trying to disentangle us in some ways and bring back American manufacturing. But he can't just declare a trade war with China right now, because the blowback costs would be so horrific. So it's a long-term play that we've got to get through this period. And we have, and the key is, if we emerge as the victor in the AI arms race, they'll never catch up with us. That's the one thing about AI that people don't understand. It's not like the nuclear arms race where, you know, if they build more missiles, we just got to double down and make more of them and we can catch up. AI produces better AI. And so every generation, you pull even further ahead if you have better AI. So if we can get a lead right now and maintain our lead, we have a lead. If we can pull ahead in the AI arms race, China will never catch up. But at the same time, if we fall behind because we're being stupid in this country and trying to, in terms of restraining our AI development, they will pull ahead because they don't care about any safety problems or issues, and they will pull ahead, and we will never catch up to them. So we've got to win the AI arms race, and with that, everything else follows.
2: Speaking of winning, we've got to win in Iran. Here's the president of Iran yesterday. Cut 15.
3: We will never bow our head or bend at the knee
17: Iran must be understood by Mr. Trump and those who seek to bully us that we are ready for dialogue and diplomacy and negotiations without accepting the language of force.
2: So without accepting the language of force on the sidelines, there was an attempt to get dialogue going. One of the things we heard was, we'll reopen the strait if you get rid of the blockade and release all the frozen funds. So here we go again. What have you heard?
20: Yeah. It's you know, I think Trump has finally understood. Look, Trump is a big believer in diplomacy and negotiation and his ability to persuade people and to negotiate. And he, you know, he grew up in, came of age in the 1980s when he saw Ronald Reagan sitting down with Mikhail Gorbachev and negotiating treaties with the Soviet Union. And that was sort of his definition of success in foreign policy, of what a president does. The problem is he doesn't have a Gorbachev anywhere in the world. He's got Putin and he's got the gay Ayatollah. You know, so he doesn't have a willing partner. You can be the best negotiator in the world, but if you don't have a willing partner, you're not going to succeed. And I hope that he has learned that the Iranian regime is not going to negotiate, and that the only way we can settle this thing once and for all is for that regime to fall.
2: Doesn't require
20: boots in the ground. Nobody's saying that. But we should finish them off militarily and arm the Iranian people. We're already seeing videos online of IRGC commanders getting killed by armed Iranians. Let's flood them with weapons and help them take out the rest of them.
2: Now, listen, I would love that, to let them take their country back. We don't want anything to do with owning any part of their country. Just do business with that country, unlike everybody else in this world. So how do you bring this up with China? You show them satellite images that we know that they're relaying that affect the men and women on our bases that killed Americans. We can't just have this great dinner and hope that doesn't come up. I think we have to address this directly. Are there any indication by your sources that we will?
20: I'm sure that they will. I'm sure that that Trump will let them know what we're doing. And to some extent, you know, China has provided some help on the margins, but, you know, you don't see Chinese ships trying to get through the Persian Gulf to take Iranian oil or challenging our blockade in any way. Things could be a lot worse when it comes to China and their role in Iran. So I think the basic message has to be stay out of it. This is not your fight. We know what you're up to.
2: Do you think time it would benefit us to start expediting this push, not only economically, but start pressuring them militarily because arm their population?
20: Yeah, I think time is on our side as long as we don't lose our nerve. I think the problem is that we stopped, you know, we had an 8-week campaign and we stopped at 6 weeks. We stopped at the 20-yard line. Now, that's 80 yards better than any other president before has done. But it's not the end zone. And we got to get this thing into the end zone. And the end zone requires, you know, we've destroyed 85% of their defense industrial base. We got to destroy 99% of the defense industrial base. Take out their economic infrastructure that keeps the IRGC going. Take out the bridges and land routes that allow them to trade by land, and the airfields that allow them to trade by air to strengthen the sea blockade, and then arm the Iranians. Once weaken them, take out the remaining leadership, and weaken them to the point that the Iranian people can topple that regime with some help from the United States. We did it during the Cold War. We armed and trained resistance forces all over the world. We liberated 400 million people from communism without putting boots on the ground. We can do the same thing with Iran. We have the muscle memory to do this, and we just need the will from the White House.
2: Right, and we're just not talking to the right guys right now, and maybe we don't have the right guys talking to them.
20: There are no right guys.
2: Maybe the gay Ayatollah doesn't want to talk to anyone. I guess he doesn't like the way he looks. I'm not really sure. Here's what General Jack Keane said. Cut 22.
3: I think it's inevitable that we will need military operations likely to support the economic pressure that the blockade and Besson is applying in isolating this regime economically. And I think the objective, when we go back to military operations, The objective should not be the end state of deal. The objectives should be we set the conditions to put this regime on a path to its collapse.
2: What do you think?
20: 1,000% He's right. There is no deal to be had with these people. And even if we could get a good deal, the price of the deal would be resuscitating the regime. We'd have to give them money, right? We'd have to rebuild and help them reconstruct the country. And under this regime, the Iranian people don't want that. So even a good deal is a bad deal. What we need is the collapse of the Iranian regime. And we can do that. We can do that without boots on the ground. I want to see the Iranian regime leave power before Donald Trump leaves power. We got till 2029. You know, we can finish this campaign right after the midterms. Go and finish the job militarily, keep the blockade, open the strait, and then arm the Iranian people. And I promise you, before Donald Trump leaves office, they will replace the regime with one that doesn't wake up and say, death to America, death to Israel.
2: But what would you do to where people like Mike Rogers says, we need to get this done? You have others in tough fights say, we need to get this war over with. And they're Republicans. Now, what do you say about that?
20: I think people are saying what they need to say to get elected. And I think the problem is that a lot of the American people don't understand what's going on in Iran, why we haven't won yet. President Trump is being steadfast. He's being patient. He's doing something that he knows is the right thing to do for history and for our national security, even though it's not good for him politically. And so the people on the political front lines, they have to respond the way they have to respond. But I think we could finish this in the next few months. We could finish the military campaign in a week to 2 weeks and then declare victory, keep the blockade in. Once we finish the military campaign, they won't be able to threaten Gulf shipping at all.
2: Right.
20: Because we'll have taken out so much of their military capacity. That the Houthis, as soon as you cut them off from the fire, if they have no revenue or no weapons coming from the Iranians, they're going to be in trouble. All the proxies are going to be in trouble. And then you just squeeze them economically for the long run. And they won't have and bring them down. It should be over militarily. It can be over in weeks, maybe even a week. Doesn't take much, but we got to do that in order to bring down the long-term strategy of bringing down the regime.
2: All right. Thanks so much. Appreciate it, Mark. Mark Thiessen. Check him out. He's got his column in the Washington Post. You see him all over the channel, and he's a Fox News contributor. So he'd be doing this for free, but we decided to pay him. Right, Mark?
20: Thank you, Brian. I appreciate that.
2: And he's got a great podcast, which I have not been on. I hope to be asked soon. 1-866-408-7669.
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0: knocked on heaven's door, which brings me to missing persons because heaven must be missing an angel, and we know who that is, as chronicled by Tavares. But Brian Adams just said heaven, had no comment on where. I suppose the only way to find out is a one-way ticket. But the way some people act these days, they may end up in the other place. But the truth is, what happens next depends on how you view your faith. Just a thought. I'm Jeff Davis.
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From the WHBL Newsroom, here's the latest. I'm Stace Keen. While there are no planned data center projects on the horizon for Sheboygan, the topic continues to be a hot one. The Sheboygan Common Council created the Data Center Education Speaker Series to help answer questions and concerns that stakeholders have with the prospect of the centers coming into the county. Senior Policy Coordinator for the Great Plains Institute, Bridget Williams, was a presenter at Wednesday night's presentation, and when asked about the possibility of security issues with those centers, Williams noted that one community had been concerned about how a fire could possibly release chemicals into the air due to all of the technological components in the building. She also noted that the fire department in that community wanted to create

0: a plan for access due to heavy security surrounding the compounds. However, she also noted that cybersecurity could be a concern. If you missed last night's meeting, you can access the video online by clicking the link that's attached to this story on our website. Absentee voting information for those who are in nursing facilities has been announced. More now with WHPL's Kevin Zimmerman.
1: Residents of care facilities in Sheboygan will have the opportunity to vote where they live, as absentee voting will be administered by special voting deputies from the city of Sheboygan. Any qualified elector who can't or isn't willing to vote at their designated polling place on Election Day may request to vote an absentee ballot as long as they'll be at least 18 years old by Election Day, have lived in the ward or municipality where they wish to vote for at least 28 days before the election, and are registered to vote. Voting will be observed by members of both the Democrat and Republican parties, and family members of nursing home residents may be present when votes are cast. Any questions can be addressed to the city clerk's office. You'll find contact information along with the schedule and locations included with this story on WHPL.com. Kevin Zimmerman, WHPL News.
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0: From the WHBL Newsroom, here's the latest. I'm Stace Keen. While there are no planned data center projects on the horizon for Sheboygan, the topic continues to be a hot one. The Sheboygan Common Council created the Data Center Education Speaker Series to help answer questions and concerns that stakeholders have with the prospect of the centers coming into the county. Senior Policy Coordinator for the Great Plains Institute, Bridget Williams, was a presenter at Wednesday night's presentation, and when asked about the possibility of security issues with those centers, Williams noted that one community had been concerned about how a fire could possibly release chemicals into the air due to all of the technological components in the building. She also noted that the fire department in that community wanted to create a plan for access due to heavy security surrounding the compounds. However, she also noted that cybersecurity could be a concern. If you missed last night's meeting, you can access the video online by clicking the link that's attached to this story on our website. Absentee voting information for those who are in nursing facilities has been announced. More now with WHPL's Kevin Zimmerman.
1: Residents of care facilities in Sheboygan will have the opportunity to vote where they live, as absentee voting will be administered by special voting deputies from the city of Sheboygan. Any qualified elector who can't or isn't willing to vote at their designated

0: polling place on Election Day may request to vote an absentee ballot as long as they'll be at least 18 years old by Election Day, have lived in the ward or municipality where they wish to vote for at least 28 days before the election, and are registered to vote. Voting will be observed by members of both the Democrat and Republican parties, and family members of nursing home residents may be present when votes are cast. Any questions can be addressed to the city clerk's office. You'll find contact information along with the schedule and locations included with this story on WHBL.com. Kevin Zimmerman, WHBL News.
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0: busy, he'll make your head spin. It's Brian Kilmeade.
1: Vasile Tufan is the Moldova prime minister, former businessman. Now he's into politics, but never lost his business background. In layman's terms, could you tell me how Ukraine has become this, has revolutionized their war machine in real time and revolutionized war with the drone technology?
2: No, that's a fascinating topic. You see, it's also about the choice of the economic model. So what Ukraine did is they de facto liberalized, you know, a lot of the drone production. So people started building drones literally in garages. You know, you have hundreds of drone producers in Ukraine. So it was the choice of a free market capitalistic model. And the, one of the reasons Russia has been lagging behind is because they went for this hierarchical, you know, state company model. So they have this huge state-owned company which is building military production. And of course, as you know, hierarchies are always losing to markets, and that's one of the reasons why Ukraine has been winning in innovating, faster innovating cycles,
1: better drones. Are they winning now?
2: Russia has been catching up to some extent, but I think Ukraine is still one step ahead when it comes to drone technology.
1: We are worried, as many people are, about their missiles. And they need Patriots, but there's very few Patriots around right now. There's got to be a deal maybe with South Korea, who's got some extra. North Korea is certainly helping Russia, and then South Korea helping out. Do you know where these Patriot batteries can come from?
2: Well, I very much hope that there will be also a deal where Ukraine would get a license to produce these Patriots. I know there have been discussions, and I think this can be win-win. That's money.
1: But would it take a while for them to ramp up and be able to make their own?
2: Well, they've advanced quite a lot in terms of some local production. Also in terms of, Patriot alternatives, Ukraine has been piloting already an own air defense system. So in that sense, I think it's also actually for now still an opportunity for American production companies to supply some of those licenses.
1: Right. So I guess Lockheed and Raytheon are reluctant to do it because it's so close to Russia. They're worried about the technology getting into Russian hands.
2: I understand the concern. Look, I can speak as somebody who's lived in Kyiv throughout this war. And when a ballistic missile hits near your house and shakes it to in the ground, like, I would be enormously grateful if the country could get more Patriots, because Ukraine can shoot down the cruise missiles, Ukraine can shoot down the drones, but we cannot shoot down ballistic missiles, and that's why we need the Patriots.
1: And just when we look at Europe, no longer does President Trump or any president have to convince NATO that the threat is real. They understand now. Am I correct?
2: I think that's by now. I think everybody is bought in.
1: Right. You said that Vladimir Putin would love to end the war. You think he understands that with the price he's paying? There was a thought that John Ratcliffe, our CIA director, went there to convince him and let them know that they're losing, that he might not be getting the real story. What is the real story about Vladimir Putin? Do you think he is looking for an off-ramp? I know he should be.
2: Look, it's difficult to know what's happening in, you know, in these dark rooms in Kremlin. Like, my guess is that first, the information is not coming to Putin. Again, he's a person who's not connected to technology. He's only reading like the files he's getting, and probably there's some.
1: He's not connected to technology.
2: He's not. You may know he's not using a phone. He's not accessing a computer. He's very low tech. So he's basically reading paper files. Again, I'm just basing it based on well known information, and that means that, you know, the group of people around him can feed him the kind of information that supports them, and he may not know actually the real situation on the front line. I'm speculating here, but this could be one of the reasons why he's not understanding how bad things are for them. And second, I think it's also they don't know how to get out of this mess by now. So
1: if you could show them an off-ramp, perhaps. The other thing people have brought up is they built up their economy around a war machine. When the war stops, then they'll have almost no industry.
2: Yeah, you see, but in this case, you know, yes, you have some GDP growth, but this GDP growth is completely unproductive because it's building tanks, which are not creating value for the society.
1: Exactly. Vasile Tufan, great knowing you. Moldova's prime minister, thanks so much, and stay safe.
2: Thank you so much.
1: Appreciate you and all your people.
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8: The summit begins. I'm Lisa Brady, Fox News. A closed-door meeting at the White House after a red carpet welcome for China's President Xi.
9: President Trump is expected to address tariffs and trade during his meetings with Xi, as well as Iran, the war in Ukraine, and artificial intelligence. In opening remarks, Xi says the U.S. and China share a responsibility to make sure AI is always under human control.
8: Fox's Jared Halpern at the White House. Protests planned outside and inside the U.N., where Israeli Prime Minister Benjamin Netanyahu will take his turn before world leaders.
10: Just like last year and previously, when the prime minister addresses the General Assembly Hall, dozens of diplomats are again expected to walk out in protest. But the prime minister will lay out why Israel needs to defend itself against Hamas's terror and the continuing threat from Iran.
8: Fox's Eric Shawn at the UN, where the Palestinian Authority President Mahmoud Abbas spoke earlier, accusing the Israelis of genocidal war.
11: Our people are being subjected at the hands of the Israeli occupation forces to killing, destruction, starvation, and attempts at displacement.
8: Giving a virtual address after being denied a visa to appear in person. Day six of the murder trial for former pastor and American Idol contestant Caleb Flynn, charged with killing his wife Ashley in Ohio. His ex-mistress, Alea Botner, spending a second day on the stand, reading text messages from Flynn about wanting his wife dead.
12: I'm sorry I've hurt you. I was up till 4 a.m. last night crying and literally thinking of ways to kill her and not go to jail.
8: Another message the night before the killing says he's free and that actions will come the next day. Flynn has been crying in the courtroom at times. Prosecutors say the murder scene was staged to look like a home invasion. The couple's two preteen daughters who were home at the time are also expected to testify. America is listening to Fox News.
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17: Good afternoon. There are no planned data center projects on the horizon for Sheboygan, but the topic is still a hot one. The Common Council created the Data Center Education Speaker Series to answer questions. Senior Policy Coordinator for the Great Plains Institute, Bridget Williams, spoke last night. When asked about possible security issues, Williams noted that one community was concerned about how a fire might release chemicals into the air. And she says that doesn't mean that local government shouldn't be thinking about security issues, even if data centers provide their own security. The latest community to do away with flock safety cameras is Oneida County. Here's reporter Raymond Newpert.
18: Chief Deputy Terry Hook tells WJFW-TV in Rhinelander the cameras are already offline and have been since the end of August. Hook says the cameras have provided valuable information for officers, but that the data privacy concerns other communities have been sharing, along with public opposition to flock, warranted their removal. Communities across the state have been removing the cameras after objections were raised in Sheboygan over data sharing outside of flock's contract.
17: The Packers have the Thursday night football game for their Lambeau opener against the Atlanta Falcons. Packers quarterback Jordan Love says Atlanta is tough up front.
19: They do a good job rushing the passer, the rush lanes, all those things. The run game, I saw the stat that I think they're number one.
17: The Packers are 1-1 on the young season. Atlanta is 0-2, and after a blowout last week, Michael Penix Jr. will be their quarterback. He has recovered from knee surgery. Now the most accurate Fox 11 forecast. Today's going to be a sunny day with temperatures in the mid-60s. Partly cloudy tonight, mid-50s. Mostly sunny tomorrow, upper 60s. I'm Chris Conley on Sheboygan's News and Weather Leader, 1330 1015 WHBL.
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1: Good afternoon. Donald Trump and China's Xi Jinping are meeting at the White House. Here's more from Fox News Radio's Jared Halperin.
2: The red carpet was rolled out and a military honor guard flanked the White House entrance as President Trump and the First Lady welcomed China's President Xi Jinping and his wife for a multi-day state visit. President Trump is expected to address tariffs and trade during his meetings with Xi, as well as Iran, the war in Ukraine, and artificial intelligence. In opening remarks, Xi says the U.S. and China share a responsibility to make sure AI is always under human control. At the White House, Jared Halpern, Fox News.
1: In Sheboygan, there are no data center projects on the horizon, but the Sheboygan Common Council still created the Education Speaker Series to help residents have a forum to answer their questions. Senior Policy Coordinator from the Great Plains Institute, Bridget Williams, spoke last night. She said some communities are concerned about public safety, like whether a fire would release chemicals into the air. She says that data centers have their own security protocols, but it doesn't mean that local governments shouldn't be discussing them as well. Milwaukee PD is out with body cam video. It shows a foot pursuit and shootout that left a man dead. The video shows an officer chasing Prentice Smith after stopping a vehicle wanted in connection with the shooting in Glendale. They say that Smith opened fire at the officer during the chase. It led to an exchange of gunshots. Smith was killed. The officer was injured, and the officer involved is on administrative leave while the shooting is investigated. Now the most accurate Fox 11 forecast. Partial sunshine today, temperatures in the mid-60s. Partly cloudy tonight, down to the mid-50s. A sunny day tomorrow, upper 60s. I'm Chris Connolly.

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1: What follows is an important question from Milwaukee County Judge David Borowski.
2: Why is the Sheriff's Department handing laptops or iPads to defendants?
1: There's only one reason, and that's David Crowley. David Crowley gave tablets to every inmate in Milwaukee County, regardless of their crime. And what happened next? A domestic abuser used a county-issued tablet to contact and threaten his victim more than 1,500 times. A triple murder suspect used one to intimidate a witness. Another inmate accessed child pornography. And who signed off on the program? David Crowley. Not once. Twice. David Crowley even authorized the program again in 2025.
2: It's preposterous.
3: He's right. I'm Tom Tiffany, and as governor, I will protect victims and not give violent criminals the tools to harass them.
4: Paid for by Tiffany for Wisconsin.
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0: Welcome back in, Clay and Buck. We are rolling through the Thursday edition of the program. A lot of different reactions coming in. VIP email from Lori. Joseph Stalin said, "The press must grow day in and day out. It's our party's sharpest and most powerful weapon." Said it during the 12th Congress of the Russian Communist Party on April 19th, 1923. Producer Ali asked a very good question. After all of the Biden healthcare cover-ups, when all of these journalists had access to the White House for four straight years and told us that Biden was fit as a fiddle, I think you can definitely ask the question about whether there's access value. Buck, I'll just talk about this in my own experience. And I do think this matters, and I think it will resonate. Sometimes the most honest you can be is when you aren't in the press box every single day covering a team. Right? All of you who follow favorite sports teams know that it's harder to criticize a coach when you are present and you rely on him for access every day, right?
1: Completely true. And we ran that experiment with the Obama years where everybody in that White House, and there were even cases, by the way, of staffers basically chewing out, White House staffers chewing out press for not doing their job, comma, which was to puff up Obama and make everything seem like it was awesome. And they're like, that, we all know that that's what, why you're actually here when Obama is president. In the case of Biden, the job was pretend that we don't see that Biden has dementia and isn't actually running the government, which we had no access to that White House, talked about for 4 years or however many years you're doing the show together constantly, like all the time we're talking about that, right? 3 years of it.
0: Well, so, I mean, sometimes you can see more clearly and be more honest when you are not constantly having to bow to the throne in order to have ever-present access, basically.
1: But also, everyone, it's a little bit like the judges thing. People are like, judges have no politics. That's not true. And in the case of journalists, I mean, you want access to a White House? You better not be too hard on that White House. That's just the that's a bipartisan thing. It's just a reality. So this notion that there's a First Amendment principle that is already so deeply enshrined of access to a White House. Okay, let's see how many sit-downs, Clay, we get in the AOC administration. I think it's going to be tough. I think they're going to tell us they've got a busy schedule.
0: Probably has to wash her hair a lot. It's going to be a lot like asking the prom queen out to prom if you're not the star quarterback. We'll come back. More fun with this race out of Alaska next.
2: Speaking truth and having fun. Clay Travis and Buck Sexton.
1: Mornings can be frenetic. 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Do you have your keys, your phone, your backpack? And then you see it. That water stain in your ceiling you noticed a couple weeks ago is bigger than you remember. You're not going anywhere.
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8: A day of fanfare at the White House. I'm Lisa Brady, Fox News. As China's President Xi makes a high-stakes state visit.
9: But underneath all of the pageantry today are some really tough, serious issues affecting both countries that these leaders will have to tackle.
8: Fox's Aisha Hosni at the White House. That includes trade, Taiwan, the AI race, and Iran.
9: China is Iran's largest oil buyer, and so far the U.S. has not sanctioned Chinese banks because of this.
8: There have also been reports of China helping Iran in other ways during the conflict, including with intelligence information to help target U.S. forces. The U.S. Senate is expected to vote again today on a war powers resolution against military action in Iran. While the conflict continues to impact oil and gas prices, U.S. crude surging back over $96 a barrel earlier. It's less than $94 now after the Saudi military intercepted more missiles blamed on the Iran-backed Houthi rebels. Meantime, a new threshold for mortgage rates in the U.S. topping 7% for a 30-year fixed home loan in Freddie Mac's new figures, the highest since January of last year. At the United Nations, protesters ahead of a speech by the Israeli Prime Minister Benjamin Netanyahu, who was set to defend the Israeli response to Hamas attacks and is expected to offer new intelligence on Iran. The Palestinian Authority president speaking earlier.
10: Mahmoud Abbas had to deliver his address in a pre-recorded video. The Palestinian president was denied a visa to enter the United States and give his speech in person. He said what he called terrorism by Jewish settlers in the West Bank was rising and demanded work begins to rebuild Gaza almost a year after the U.S. brokered peace deal.
8: Fox's Jonathan Savage, the Trump Board of Peace unveiling a proposal for more than 60 projects yesterday. 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
14: From the WHBL Newsroom, here's the latest. I'm Stace Keen. The Sheboygan area workforce continues to grow while unemployment remains relatively steady. New numbers released on Wednesday by the Wisconsin Department of Workforce Development and the U.S. Bureau of Labor Statistics show most areas of the state saw unemployment rates decline from July, but increase as compared with a year ago. In the Sheboygan Metro, about 64,000 people were employed in August. That's up about 100 from July and up about the same percent from August of last year. The area's unemployment rate was 2.9% in August, down 1/10 of a percentage point from July, but up 1/10 from a year ago. In the city of Sheboygan, unemployment rate was at 3%. That's down slightly from July and unchanged from August of last year. And across Sheboygan County, the unemployment rate was 2.9% in August, down from 3% in July, but up from 2.8% a year ago. Wisconsin Manufacturers and Commerce is recognizing State Senate Majority Leader Devin LeMahieu of Oostburg with its Champion of Free Enterprise Award. The WMC says the award recognizes LeMahieu's leadership and his work advancing the policies the organization says strengthen Wisconsin's economy and business climate. WMC President and CEO Kurt Bauer says LeMahieu has been a constant advocate for Wisconsin employers, manufacturers, and job creators during more than a decade in the state legislature. Bauer says LeMahieu's leadership has helped to advance policies that are focused on investment workforce development and keeping Wisconsin competitive for businesses of all sizes. LeMahieu has represented Wisconsin's 9th Senate District since 2014, but announced earlier this year his plans to leave public office and return to private life. Bauer says LeMahieu's commitment to free enterprise, economic opportunity, and public service will be missed. Food vendors are being sought for the Sheboygan County Chamber of Commerce's Oktoberfest 2026. For more information on participating, you can visit the Chamber's website at sheboygan.org. In the WHBL Newsroom, I'm Stace Keen.
15: When I was diagnosed with Hodgkin lymphoma, I had so many questions. 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
1: Nice to have a little more sunshine working in. Good afternoon. I'm Chris Connolly, WHBL News. Plymouth's annual Fallooza Fall Festival kicks off today. It is the largest Sheboygan Manitowoc County event of the year, focusing on mental health and addiction. Organizers say $375,000 has been distributed towards treatment and recovery. The money goes to local mental health organizations. Fallooza began as a fireworks festival, Firefest, dating back to the year 2020. Attorneys for a 99-year-old assault victim in Milwaukee are going to sue the city. First responders failed to arrive at the woman for hours after her attack in July. They say that they received multiple calls from a medical alert company. Two department employees resigned following the investigation. Legal counsel argues the incident points to training failures that require policy reforms. Donald Trump continues his meetings today with China's President Xi Jinping. Congressman Ryan Zinke, a Republican from Montana, says it's good for both nations when their leaders are talking.
2: I think Xi said it best, that we don't have to be adversaries. We can be partners where we can. Understanding that China is a threat in many ways. But I think optimistically, is there going to be a huge breakthrough in AI? No, we're competitors in AI.
1: Packers have their home opener at Lambeau Field Thursday night football tonight, 7 o'clock kickoff against the Falcons. Now the most accurate Fox 11 forecast. Skies will be partly sunny today, mid-60s. Partly cloudy tonight, mid-50s. During the day tomorrow, becoming mostly sunny with highs in the upper 60s. I'm Chris Connolly on Sheboygan's News and Weather Leader, 1330 1015, WHBL.
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3: 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In a recent AgriSafe Network podcast, Pittsville, Wisconsin Fire Chief Jerry Miner said many farmers and farm workers die each year in grain bin entrapments. But he adds,
5: tractor rollovers are still the number one killer on farms. 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
3: Miner lists other on-farm hazards, getting caught

0: machinery, being overcome by noxious fumes, exposure to toxic chemicals, and much more. He'd rather work ahead of time with farmers to try to avoid problems.
1: If you are a farmer or a rancher that's listening to this, call your local fire department. 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That's all it takes to get the dialogue going. And they, in turn, should invite you back to their fire department. You know, here's what we have for equipment, and here's how we're trying to fund it. I mean, there are all kinds of marriages there that work out extremely well, but you have to take the first step. Somebody does.
0: Go to the show info page at NorthShoreProductions.com to find out how to get the full conversation. That's Farm to Fork. I'm Daryl Anderson.
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0: Mark in Florida, getting right to it. What have you got for us, Mark?
1: Yeah. Is that Clay and Beck I'm talking to?
0: You are. You're on the air, sir.
1: Oh, super. Yeah, thanks. Yeah, what I wanted to say in reference to the interest rates and housing market earlier is that, yeah, interest rates are not high. And even if interest rates felt high, people should thus be responding by saving money. And market home market values are high because they let anybody with a who can fog a mirror with a 3% down payment purchase. If they would get back to the olden days of a 20% down payment, people would be incentivized to save, and there would be 75 or 80% fewer buyers in the market. Prices would go down, and your property taxes would accordingly go down. So I think there's a little bit of misunderstanding, but it's a little cause and effect that people need to think more clearly about. Save money. Buy a house when you have 20% down. Thanks,
2: Thank
1: Clay and Buck.
2: I know that they restricted the ability of people to buy mortgages. I mean, you used to have the liar loans, right, where if you watched back in the day the story about all the strippers in Florida, the Michael Lewis, the Big Short story, the movie that they made, where you could just say, hey, I'm making $1 million a year, and you could somehow end up with multiple homes. Let's see. Kurt in Minneapolis also wants to talk the financial side of this. Kurt, fire away.
3: Hey, guys, thanks for taking my call. Being a realtor and investor here, I just grokked it. Median price, U.S., looks like about mid-400s.
2: Yeah.
3: And I think what a lot of people, what's lost on a lot of people is, and you guys know this because you've talked about what a mortgage costs on a monthly payment, but, you know, I've got about, I don't have much on you guys, but I have about 10 years, and I bought my first house in 1998. For $100,000 in South Minneapolis duplex. It took 100 years for that house to be worth $100,000. And right after 9/11, when the interest rates started to fluctuate, it's one thing to have people call that bought houses in the late '70s, early '80s during the Carter malaise and talk about 13%, 14%, 50% interest rates. But you tack on what it is now at 7 on a median priced home, it's an outrageous monthly payment. And one more thing, just to correct the last caller, although I agree with much of what they said, if you live in a blue city and the value of your house goes down, your property taxes don't go down. There's a little thing in there called a mill rate. It's a multiplier. And when they need their money, they just dial that up. And so it's not always true that your property taxes go down, especially in a blue city, when your valuations go down.
2: Yeah, look, thank you for the call. A lot of smart people out there breaking all these numbers down. What I would say in general is, we need more housing, and many of the issues associated with pricing have to do with the difficulty it requires. Building in San Francisco, go try to build a new home in the San Francisco area right now. We need more supply in almost every major city in America, and the building codes are so complicated and the zoning elements and everything else. To me, this is something that could be a huge talking point in 2028.
0: It's better in red states, by the way, but it's not that much. It should be a whole lot better. Coming up, Steve Yates, former national security official, host of Nation States with Yates. We are going to talk China. Deep dive. Coming up.
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11: They had a great meeting. Lisa Brady, Fox News. That's President Trump's take on his White House meeting with China's president, who was greeted with pomp and ceremony.
12: The red carpet was rolled out as military bands welcomed Chinese President Xi Jinping and his wife for a multi-day state visit.
13: President Xi and I have forged a friendship, a truly great friendship, actually, built on mutual respect and the vital interests of our people.
12: President Trump has signaled a robust agenda over tariffs and trade, Iran, and the war in Ukraine, as well as the high-tech sector and AI. Xi says the two countries should coexist in peace and both will lose in confrontation. He also announced a pair of pandas will soon arrive at the zoo in Atlanta, calling them an envoy of friendship.
11: Fox's Jared Halpern at the White House. China's state news agency is reporting that on Iran, Xi urged resolving issues through negotiation, and on Taiwan, offered hope the U.S. will adhere to the correct position of opposing independence. No official word yet from the White House on their discussions. One of the two Ole Miss students who died earlier this week is now identified as 20-year-old Robert Strang from Atlanta, found dead in an off-campus home.
14: His family's lawyer says they are heartbroken by the loss of their dear son. They're trying to process the unimaginable, and they're asking for privacy as they grieve their young son. Now, we do not have confirmation about the other victim, an 18-year-old who died in one of the all-boys dorms here on campus at Ole Miss. We know store-bought kratom was found at both of the scenes. However, officials do not believe these deaths are connected right now. They don't know if kratom is what killed them.
11: Fox's Madison Scarpino in Oxford, which has a local ban on that plant-derived substance, which can have opioid-like effects. It's not illegal under federal law. 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
18: Good afternoon. There are no planned data center projects on the horizon for Sheboygan, but the topic is still a hot one. The Common Council created the Data Center Education Speaker Series to answer questions. Senior Policy Coordinator for the Great Plains Institute, Bridget Williams, spoke last night. When asked about possible security issues, Williams noted that one community was concerned about how a fire might release chemicals into the air. And she says that doesn't mean that local government shouldn't be thinking about security issues, even if data centers provide their own security. The latest community to do away with flock safety cameras is Oneida County. Here's reporter Raymond Newport.
19: Chief Deputy Terry Hook tells WJFW-TV in Rhinelander the cameras are already offline and have been since the end of August. Hook says the cameras have provided valuable information for officers, but that the data privacy concerns other communities have been sharing, along with public opposition to flock, warranted their removal. Communities across the state have been removing the cameras after objections were raised in Sheboygan over data sharing outside of flock's contract.
18: The Packers have the Thursday night football game for their Lambeau opener against the Atlanta Falcons. Packers quarterback Jordan Love says Atlanta is tough up front.
20: They do a good job rushing the passer, the rush lanes, all those things. The run game, I saw the stat that I think they're number one.
18: The Packers are 1-1 on the young season. Atlanta is 0-2, and after a blowout last week, Michael Penix Jr. will be their quarterback. He has recovered from knee surgery. Now the most accurate Fox 11 forecast. Today's going to be a sunny day with temperatures in the mid-60s. Partly cloudy tonight, mid-50s. Mostly sunny tomorrow, upper 60s. I'm Chris Conley on Sheboygan's News and Weather Leader, 1330 1015 WHBL.
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0: Welcome back in, Play and Buck. We are rolling through the Thursday edition of the program. We're going to be joined by Travis Hall, who is the actual real-life hero of the new Brad Pitt film that is out, and his dog, Bear. They're going to be on with us here at the bottom of the hour. I think you're going to enjoy this story. I did want to mention, Buck, and it's maybe one that I'll talk about tomorrow. It appears Sonny Hostin may have lied when she said that she did not vote for the cannibal to be held responsible for the murder.
1: Uh-oh. We'll see.
0: Yes.
1: All right, a fair number of people pose a good question when it comes to owning gold. Why invest in it and own it, right? Very straightforward. One reason, well, the value of the dollar. We've been talking a lot about inflation and the debt. 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A dollar this year might only buy 95 cents next year. 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
3: Good afternoon. Donald Trump and China's Xi Jinping are meeting at the White House. Here's more from Fox News Radio's Jared Halperin.
4: The red carpet was rolled out and a military honor guard flanked the White House entrance as President Trump and the First Lady welcomed China's President Xi Jinping and his wife for a multi-day state visit. President Trump is expected to address tariffs and trade during his meetings with Xi, as well as Iran, the war in Ukraine, and artificial intelligence. In opening remarks, Xi says the U.S. and China share a responsibility to make sure AI is always under human control. At the White House, Jared Halpern, Fox News.
3: In Sheboygan, there are no data center projects on the horizon, but the Sheboygan Common Council still created the Education Speaker Series to help residents have a forum to answer their questions. Senior Policy Coordinator from the Great Plains Institute, Bridget Williams, spoke last night. She said some communities are concerned about public safety, like whether a fire would release chemicals into the air. She says that data centers have their own security protocols, but it doesn't mean that local governments shouldn't be discussing them as well. Milwaukee PD is out with body cam video. It shows a foot pursuit and shootout that left a man dead. The video shows an officer chasing Prentice Smith after stopping a vehicle wanted in connection with the shooting in Glendale. They say that Smith opened fire at the officer during the chase. It led to an exchange of gunshots. Smith was killed. The officer was injured, and the officer involved is on administrative leave while the shooting is investigated. Now the most accurate Fox 11 forecast. Partial sunshine today, temperatures in the mid-60s. Partly cloudy tonight, down to the mid-50s. A sunny day tomorrow, upper 60s. I'm Chris Conley on Sheboygan's News and Weather Leader, 1330 1015, WHBL.
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0: Welcome back in. Our thanks to Travis Hall. Heart of the Beast is the movie that we were just talking about, one that I think many people out there may well end up enjoying. I teased this buck coming out of Alaska, so I might as well go ahead and come back to it. New York Times has a big investigation into Dan Sullivan's opponent, the Democrat, Mary Peltota, or something like that is her name. And she is accused, Buck, of regularly calling her staff retards. Also, denigrating them in a way with a word that I cannot use, but would suggest that they are not straight. And also potentially shoving a man on her staff. They posted her private text messages. Let me just say this, Buck. I think you probably would sign off on this. Sharing private text messages is a dirtbag move. Whether you are an employee or not, my general response on that is, hey, this is ridiculous. But she says she's not responsible for all this behavior because they said her husband died recently and that was the reason for all of this. That is the campaign's official comment.
1: Yeah. Well, there you go.
0: This is one of the battleground states. For those of you who remember, they're trying to run a fake Dan Sullivan. So Democrats have got all of their dirty tricks out.
1: I think almost all behavior now, Clay, unless it is like felonious, criminal, and proven, no one cares. Like no one expects their politicians. I shouldn't say no one because a lot of you are going to yell at me. I do. But I mean, you know, we make allowances to everybody for sketchy behavior on the right. People just want what they want from their politicians and they don't expect character anymore in the aggregate. I'll say that, in the aggregate. G. John in Louisville, Kentucky, play it.
2: I mean, that one caller, it really comes off poorly when you're like, just tell people to save. This is why they're electing Mamdani's. It's because old guys on the front porch in the rocking chair are yelling at the young kids to save. There's nothing to save. They can't afford to live. And that's why they're lashing out by electing these crazy people. And so, like, what you're saying, that's not helping our cause when you just yell at people to save more.
1: Right. Just to be clear, we didn't say that. He's referring to what a caller said. But there is a debate here. And, Clay, I do think that in the messaging side of things, save more is true. But it's tough to tell people who have not been able to participate in the capital markets or the housing industry or housing world, just save more.
0: I also think, and this is me trying to be optimistic, they're every generation when they're 20 thinks, I'm never going to be able to afford a house. I've never heard anybody who was like, man, houses are so cheap. It's kind of like my argument, Buck. Have you ever heard women say, there's too many good men out there? For my whole life, all I've heard from women is, oh, there's no good men out there to find. I've rarely, if ever, heard men say, hey, I can't find a girl. It's always women saying there are no good men out there and then they won't date the actual good men. I feel like don't look up and worry about where you need to be at 38 or 42. Just start. I really think it's going to work out. We'll see you back Tuesday, right, Buck?
3: Speaking truth and having fun. Clay Travis and Buck Sexton.
0: You want a great night's sleep. 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
10: A mass walkout at the United Nations. I'm Lisa Brady. Fox News. Dozens of world leaders walking out as the Israeli Prime Minister was about to begin his address to the UN General Assembly.
11: If there are any other moral cowards who haven't yet left this hall, please do so now. Thank you very much.
10: Benjamin Netanyahu defending Israel's response to Hamas attacks, and he says attacking Iran's nuclear facilities was one of his easiest decisions as Prime Minister.
11: In defending itself, Israel is also defending many of the countries whose delegates just left this hall.
10: He says many of those leaders have offered thanks privately for taking out Iran's nukes, calling it mind-blowing hypocrisy. Netanyahu pledging to keep defending Israel, saying they have no other state and no other choice. This after Palestinian Authority President Mahmoud Abbas accused Israel of a genocidal war.
12: What is taking place in Gaza, the West Bank, and East Jerusalem are not isolated incidents, but rather a malicious colonial scheme aimed at making the lives of Palestinians more difficult in their homeland and forcing them to leave it.
10: Abbas speaking in a pre-recorded message after the Trump administration denied a visa for him to appear in person. A call for common ground on artificial intelligence from China's president at the White House.
13: We have both the capability and responsibility to develop and manage AI for good.
10: Through a translator, President Xi also says to ensure AI development is always under human control. President Trump's warm welcome for him facing some criticism over Iran.
14: China is the biggest buyer, biggest customer of Iranian oil. And so far, the U.S. has not sanctioned Chinese banks. That's a problem for some China hawks on the Hill, including Republicans.
10: Fox's Aisha Hosni at the White House. 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
18: Good afternoon. The next speaker in the Sheboygan Common Council's Data Center Education Speaker spoke to the community last night. She's Bridget Williams, the Senior Policy Coordinator at the Great Plains Institute. She was asked about security issues surrounding data centers. She notes that some other communities are worried about things like fires, which might release chemicals into the air. She says that data centers have their own security protocols, but that doesn't mean that local governments should not be involved as well. Plymouth's annual Fallooza Fall Festival begins today. It's the largest Sheboygan Manitowoc County event of the year, and it focuses on raising money for mental health and addiction. Organizers say $375,000 has been distributed to recovery and local mental health organizations. Fallooza started off as a fireworks festival in 2020. Brewers winners over the Phillies 4-1. Manager Pat Murphy says pitcher Logan Henderson was terrific again.
19: He's been fantastic for us. Unsung hero for sure. Like Miz getting all the attention. This kid has, you know, matched him in a lot of ways.
18: Brewers are now two games ahead of the Dodgers for the best record in the National League. Packers open at Lambeau Field tonight, the Thursday night football game starting at 7. Coach Matt LaFleur says the offensive line needs to hold up.
20: That's what it should look like right there. I mean, and I thought they did it in the right way. I mean, nobody drew a flag. Certainly, I know we've been heavily penalized, and we don't want to set ourselves back any further than we already have.
18: Now our most accurate Fox 11 forecast. Partial sunshine today, temperatures in the mid-60s. Partly cloudy tonight, down to the mid-50s. Mostly sunny tomorrow, upper 60s. I'm Chris Connolly on Sheboygan's News and Weather Leader, WHBL.
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2: All right, PB speaks at the UN, a massive walkout, but his direct message to Mamdani caught my attention, and he gave a great speech, one with moral clarity. 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He's a wartime prime minister.
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4: Nice to have a little more sunshine working in. Good afternoon. I'm Chris Connolly, WHBL News. Plymouth's annual Fallooza Fall Festival kicks off today. It is the largest Sheboygan Manitowoc County event of the year, focusing on mental health and addiction. Organizers say $375,000 has been distributed towards treatment and recovery. The money goes to local mental health organizations. Fallooza began as a fireworks festival, Firefest, dating back to the year 2020. Attorneys for a 99-year-old assault victim in Milwaukee are going to sue the city. First responders failed to arrive at the woman for hours after her attack in July. They say that they received multiple calls from a medical alert company. Two department employees resigned following the investigation. Legal counsel argues the incident points to training failures that require policy reforms. Donald Trump continues his meetings today with China's President Xi Jinping. Congressman Ryan Zinke, a Republican from Montana, says it's good for both nations when their leaders are talking.
5: I think Xi said it best, that we don't have to be adversaries. We can be partners where we can. Understanding that China is a threat in many ways. But I think optimistically, is there going to be a huge breakthrough in AI? No, we're competitors in AI.
4: Packers have their home opener at Lambeau Field Thursday night football tonight, 7 o'clock kickoff against the Falcons. Now the most accurate Fox 11 forecast. Skies will be partly sunny today, mid-60s. Partly cloudy tonight, mid-50s. During the day tomorrow, becoming mostly sunny with highs in the upper 60s. I'm Chris Connolly on Sheboygan's News and Weather Leader, 1330 1015, WHBL.
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8: What follows is an important question from Milwaukee County Judge David Borowski.
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8: 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And what happened next? A domestic abuser used a county-issued tablet to contact and threaten his victim more than 1,500 times. A triple murder suspect used one to intimidate a witness. Another inmate accessed child pornography. And who signed off on the program? David Crowley. Not once. Twice. 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
1: I 25 till the top of the hour. Our toll-free number, 800-941-SEAN. If you want to be a part of the program, here is a hard truth. Numbers simply don't lie. They might make you uncomfortable, but they don't lie. Now, we have been tracking the price of the S&P of gold and silver over the last 5 years. Between January of 2022, May 2026, and the peaks, the results are staggering. S&P, very impressive, up 45%. Gold, very, very impressive, up 110%. Silver, up a staggering 415%. I don't know who told me, but when I was not able to save money in any significant way until my mid-late 20s, and somebody said, well, put a portion of your portfolio in gold and silver, and I've been doing it ever since. And look, I believe in diversification. I want a diversified portfolio like all of you do, I'm sure. And anyway, and now when I do the same thing today, because I've not stopped, and I get physical gold and silver, and yeah, I have a place to store it where you will never find it, ever. Called a, well, I'm not going to tell you. Anyway, it is, it just paid off for me, and I'm grateful. And the company I use now, I'm a customer of, is Goldco. And they're also a partners on this show. And for me, they're the best by far metals company out there. And they want people to be informed. And that's, they'll get you started. They'll give you a free gold and silver kit. In other words, to show you the ropes, help educate you about the power of gold and silver. Also, I think they have the best deal out there by far, because they'll tell you how maybe you can qualify for an extra 10% in bonus free gold or silver just for getting started. Anyway, I want to get started again. I want another 10% for free. But I'm already a customer. 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Man, so much to get to today. All right. So it was pretty repulsive watching what happened at the UN today, but it's all predictable. UN is, you know, virulently anti-Semitic. They've been anti-American. So I'm glad the president cut back his budget. And, you know, Bibi was, you know, after all the big walkout and brouhaha, you know, the prime minister of Israel, a great wartime president. If you're in Israel, there are people in Israel that listen to the show. Linda, we should do a show on 102 Tel Aviv again, and just for Israel before this election.
2: I love it.
1: I want to do that.
2: Great idea. Awesome.
1: And you know what? He laid out the truth. I've known this man for 30 years. He has moral clarity and an understanding of radical Islamic terror. They live it. They live under the threat of being wiped off from the river to the sea. What do you think that means? Death to Israel, chanted in, you know, all over Iran, the Ayatollahs, etc. They're all dead now, because if they didn't kill them, it'd be a disaster. And, you know, but there's one part in particular that I took. You know, and he said that, and he laid out the truth to the world. They've tried to protect the civilian population. You know, all the money that they spent on hundreds of miles of these terror tunnels, and I've been in them, so I know what I'm talking about. It's not a concept to me. They're sophisticated terror tunnels. And I've been to border cities that have been hit with 10,000 rockets in 10 years. Now these rockets are more lethal, more sophisticated than ever, with a longer range than the world knew. We found that out during Operation Epic Fury. And, you know, and his entire country is in a state of, you know, conflict because their neighbors don't want them to exist. And, you know, he talks about his brave soldiers, and he talks about, then he went after Mamdani, the office of an anti-Semitic mayor of New York. To you, I say this, shame on you. Shame on you for distorting the facts. Shame on you for inverting victim and aggressor. Shame on you for spitting in the face of truth. Mr. Mamdani, he goes, since you were elected mayor of this city, many Jews no longer feel safe in New York. They talk to me. They tell me. And this isn't the city where, remember, you know, it changed so quickly. Now it's no wonder. This is more of what he said.
2: Is this genocide? Of course not. It's the opposite of genocide. So to all those that are spreading these lies about my country and about our brave soldiers, whether they sit in this hall or in the office of the anti-Semitic mayor of New York, I say this. Shame on you. Shame on you for distorting the facts. Shame on you for inverting victim and aggressor. Shame on you for spitting in the face of truth. Mr. Mamdani, since you were elected mayor of this city, many Jews no longer feel safe in New York. They talk to me. They tell me. This isn't the city we remember. It changed so quickly. Now, it's no wonder. You praise criminals convicted of supporting Hamas. You count as friends people like Hassan Piker, who said America deserved 9/11. America deserved 9/11. Some friends you have. You invite into your home a Palestinian journalist who filmed Hamas terrorists beating and torturing Israeli hostages and later admitted that he refused to publish the videos in order to protect, you guessed it, the terrorists. Your wife liked a post praising the October 7th massacre. She liked another post saying Tel Aviv shouldn't exist. You refused to condemn any of that. You falsely, repeatedly accuse Israel of genocide. Mr. Mamdani, you tried to stop me from coming here. You tried to silence me. Well, you can't silence me. You can't silence the truth. And here's the simple truth. Here's the simple truth. Israel didn't commit genocide. Israel prevented genocide. And that's exactly what Mr. Mamdani's Hamas buddies would have done to us had we not stopped them. They would have killed every last one of us. The lies you and other anti-Semites spread about the Jews and the Jewish state have real consequences. In New York, Jews are threatened on the way to synagogue. Jews have been stabbed in the streets. Jews are demonized, targeted simply for being Jews. Jews have been murdered in Sydney, Manchester, Montreal, Boulder, Colorado. They've been attacked in Los Angeles, London, Paris, Berlin, Washington, D.C. The anti-Semites of the world want to terrify our people. I have news for them. The days when Jews were defenseless victims, marched to the slaughter, those days are over. Today we have a state. Today we have an army. Today we have a people ready and willing to defend ourselves. So today I have one message for Jews around the world. Raise your head high. Be proud. Be confident. Don't be intimidated. Stand up. And for everyone else who wants to defend truth and justice, join us in standing up to the barbarians who threaten our common civilization.
1: That was Prime Minister Netanyahu. Many people in that room walked out and frankly just identify themselves as the hating anti-Semites that they are. And for the Prime Minister of Israel to tear into the anti-Semitic Mamdani at the UN, who tried to silence him, wanted him to go and be tried at the ICC. We don't even recognize the ICC. You know, it's, by the way, up until 3 months ago, we have a DSA candidate here in Florida, Angie Nixon, paid a staffer who had praised Hamas and called on Zionists to die. This is my free state of Florida. No, thank you. Angie Nixon. You know, Netanyahu went after Erdogan. I've never liked Erdogan of Turkey. I don't know why he's even a member of NATO. He's not a reliable ally. I know Trump gets along with him, but, you know, only because he respects Trump's strength. Then he blasted, rightly, the Qataris for spreading lies about Israel. and how there's a war on truth. The same Qatar that hosted the Hamas butchers in their hotels. And, you know, the same people that spent hundreds of millions of dollars trying to indoctrinate, you know, the world into hating Israel, our own children into hating Israel. You know, if you break it down, October 7th, we're nearly on the third anniversary. That's the equivalent of losing 40,000 dead Americans in a day based on their population size versus ours. You have Abdul El-Sayed, best friends with Hassan Piker. Anyway, he was at... He's such an idiot, by the way, this guy. On top of everything else, he's dumb. Liberals like to, you know, fancy themselves smart. They're not that smart. And so he goes to Michigan. He, you know, attacks Michigan football again like an idiot, which is so loved at the University of Michigan, you moron. But then you have a young Iranian-American described how his family has been hunted down by the IRGC, citing the tens and tens of thousands of protesters killed by the regime, and asks Abdul one simple question. Will you condemn the IRGC? He won't do it. He refuses. Listen.
3: I do have a question, Abdul. My cousin was hunted in the streets of Iran by the IRGC because her hijab wasn't on right. My uncle was sentenced to die, received 50 lashings by Ali Khamenei's government, and the terror that we've experienced is insurmountable. And you can imagine our surprise as Persians, our sadness when we heard you, Abdul, a leaked audio tape of you saying that you didn't want to comment on Supreme Leader Khamenei's death and that people in Dearborn were sad when he died. And I just have a simple question, Abdul. That silence had a gaping hole in our community, and I want to ask if you regret that silence. I want to ask if you renounce the people that held vigils, that supported this terrorist for all the stuff that he's done. I wanted to ask if you stand unequivocally against the IRGC, against the Islamic Republic of Iran that has killed 50,000 protesters, Abdul. I haven't heard anything from you about the protesters, Abdul. Please. I wanted to ask if you stand unequivocally against the IRGC, against the Islamic Republic of Iran that has killed 50,000 protesters, Abdul. I haven't heard anything from you about the protesters, Abdul. Please.
4: I appreciate your question, and thank you. One can stand in solidarity with freedom and democracy movements, but my worry is when one decides that we are going to go in and take out the leadership of a foreign government. Because here's what happens. A lot of times, that frustration gets used to justify corporate interests that have a real stake in the natural resources in a particular country. See what I mean? So when it comes down to it, I will always stand for and with democratic movements, always. But I also don't believe that we were in the right to go to war to topple the government of Iran. It was not our responsibility to do it. It is the responsibility of the people of Iran to decide what their leadership should look like.
3: You still haven't said it, though. We're dying.
4: Heard.
3: If you stand with us...
4: And I will always stand, like I told you, I will always stand with
1: He's not standing.
4: For freedom and democracy.
1: He's a liar. And, you know, this is the same guy friends with Hassan Piker. Give me a break. By the way, you wonder why Mamdani and the rest of the hate Israel crowd never mentions, you know, Palestinian women. I mentioned earlier the tunnels, like hundreds of miles of terror tunnels. Where did the people in Gaza, Hamas, get the money for the terror tunnels? That was money earmarked for the people in Gaza, for the Palestinian people that have lived in impoverished. And rather than building infrastructure and hospitals and schools, they spent that money on their terror tunnels and to foment terror to kill is the people of Israel. And women in Gaza, by the way, who's a New York Post article, traded for food and forced into marriages with their rapists, according to a pair of reports, even from the anti-Semitic UN, underscoring the critical importance of the president's Board of Peace. 123% increase in the number of early and forced marriage incidents across Gaza in the first quarter of this year. women between 18 and 59 suffering 68% of all gender-based violence in, quote, the Palestinian enclave, the United Nations Population Fund found. And these researchers spoke to the women and the girls married off to rapists, traded for food, given up by guardians who didn't want to take care of them amid the humanitarian crisis that they caused, that Hamas caused. Remember, they voted in Hamas. Hamas in their charter calls for the destruction of Israel. You have a senior Iranian Revolutionary Guard commander. Thankfully, this guy was killed. You want these people to survive? This is the military arm that has been waging war against civil society forever. And it's got to stop. It's got to stop. You know, the sad part is the indoctrination and brainwashing, even in this country, is more real than you know. It breaks your heart. I want to remind you that you need to defend yourself and your family. Sometimes one option will do. Somebody's trying to kill you and your family. That's a lethal option. That's only 0.01% of the time. Latest year we have statistics for, that's 2022, the FBI. And what do you do in the other cases when people want to bring harm to you, maybe not kill you? Well, that's where the non-lethal technology of BYRNA.com comes in. 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You're going to hit a target 60 feet away. 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
1: All right, we got a lot of ground to cover today, not the least of which is the midterm in 40 short days. We'll check in with my senator from the free state of Florida. Rick Scott will join us. 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They're trying to influence how you feel about this election 40 days away with phony polls. The polling has never been as bad as it is now during this election season. Matt Towery will join us on that. Your call's coming up, 800-941-SHAWN.
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24: Day-long protests. I'm Lisa Brady, Fox News. Both outside the UN. And inside, where dozens of diplomats walked out as Israeli Prime Minister Benjamin Netanyahu was speaking, calling allegations of genocide in Gaza the biggest lie of the century, defending Israel's response to Hamas attacks and attacks on Iran.
2: We will continue to defend our state. We will continue to win because we have no other choice.
24: Netanyahu also had a message for the Iranian people.
2: It's only a matter of time that in Iran, something incredible will happen. The power of the people will overcome the people in power.
24: He also used the speech to accuse the New York City mayor of anti-Semitism. Mayor Zoran Mamdani just reacting by accusing the prime minister of baseless lies meant to, quote, sanitize his genocide of Palestinians. A warm welcome for China's president at the White House.
3: Military bands performed and troops were reviewed as part of an elaborate display put on by President Trump to welcome China's president, Xi Jinping.
4: The decisions we make in these areas today can promote peace and prosperity for decades and decades to come.
3: President Trump says he and Xi have forged a truly great friendship since 2016. Ahead of this visit, the two countries agreed to extend for another 2 months a trade truce to prevent escalating tariffs. Several business and tech industry leaders are invited to a lavish state dinner tonight.
24: Fox's Jared Halpern at the White House. China's support for Iran, one of the sore points for some in Congress. The latest war powers resolution aiming to end military action in Iran failing to advance in the U.S. Senate. Four Republicans joining most Democrats voting for the resolution. A mixed finish on Wall Street. The Dow down 161. 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
1: Born on America's darkest day, September 11th, 01, the Tunnel to Towers Foundation, they have been helping American heroes ever since. 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Tunnel to Towers honored Sergeant McKenna. 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
26: Good afternoon. There are no planned data center projects on the horizon for Sheboygan, but the topic is still a hot one. The Common Council created the Data Center Education Speaker Series to answer questions. Senior Policy Coordinator for the Great Plains Institute, Bridget Williams, spoke last night. When asked about possible security issues, Williams noted that one community was concerned about how a fire might release chemicals into the air. And she says that doesn't mean that local government shouldn't be thinking about security issues, even if data centers provide their own security. The latest community to do away with flock safety cameras is Oneida County. Here's reporter Raymond Newport.
27: Chief Deputy Terry Hook tells WJFW-TV in Rhinelander the cameras are already offline and have been since the end of August. Hook says the cameras have provided valuable information for officers, but that the data privacy concerns other communities have been sharing, along with public opposition to flock, warranted their removal. Communities across the state have been removing the cameras after objections were raised in Sheboygan over data sharing outside of flock's contract.
26: The Packers have the Thursday night football game for their Lambeau opener against the Atlanta Falcons. Packers quarterback Jordan Love says Atlanta is tough up front.
28: They do a good job rushing the passer, the rush lanes, all those things. The run game, I saw the stat that I think they're number one.
26: The Packers are 1-1 on the young season. Atlanta is 0-2, and after a blowout last week, Michael Penix Jr. will be their quarterback. He has recovered from knee surgery. Now the most accurate Fox 11 forecast. Today's going to be a sunny day with temperatures in the mid-60s, partly cloudy tonight, mid-50s, mostly sunny tomorrow, upper 60s. I'm Chris Conley on Sheboygan's News and Weather Leader, 1330-1015, WHBL.
7: This is St. Jude patient Reagan. She's 3.
8: Ooh, I like sparkly.
7: 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She's 5.
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Brainberry cereal, and of course, the same people that make Silver Palette Pasta Sauce. And the sauce is also often in the health food aisle. 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
1: Good afternoon. Donald Trump and China's Xi Jinping are meeting at the White House. Here's more from Fox News Radio's Jared Halperin.
2: The red carpet was rolled out and a military honor guard flanked the White House entrance as President Trump and the First Lady welcomed China's President Xi Jinping and his wife for a multi-day state visit. President Trump is expected to address tariffs and trade during his meetings with Xi, as well as Iran, the war in Ukraine, and artificial intelligence. In opening remarks, Xi says the U.S. and China share a responsibility to make sure AI is always under human control. At the White House, Jared Halpern, Fox News.
1: In Sheboygan, there are no data center projects on the horizon, but the Sheboygan Common Council still created the Education Speaker Series to help residents have a forum to answer their questions. Senior Policy Coordinator from the Great Plains Institute, Bridget Williams, spoke last night. She said some communities are concerned about public safety, like whether a fire would release chemicals into the air. She says that data centers have their own security protocols, but it doesn't mean that local governments shouldn't be discussing them as well. Milwaukee PD is out with body cam video. It shows a foot pursuit and shootout that left a man dead. The video shows an officer chasing Prentice Smith after stopping a vehicle wanted in connection with the shooting in Glendale. They say that Smith opened fire at the officer during the chase. It led to an exchange of gunshots. Smith was killed. The officer was injured, and the officer involved is on administrative leave while the shooting is investigated. Now the most accurate Fox 11 forecast. Partial sunshine today, temperatures in the mid-60s. Partly cloudy tonight, down to the mid-50s. A sunny day tomorrow, upper 60s. I'm Chris Conley on Sheboygan's News and Weather Leader, 1330 1015 WHBL.
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0: right, back to our busy phones. It's toll-free, 800-941-SHAWN, if you want to be a part of the program. All right, let's stay on the same topic. Garrett in Vegas. Garrett, how are you? Glad you called, sir.
1: How you doing, Sean?
0: I'm good. What's going on, man?
1: Hey, you know, so there was a caller yesterday that pointed something out that I just want to piggyback on, and that's, you know, it's, you know, longtime Fox viewer, three-time Trump voter, but lately I turn on Fox, and all I ever hear about is El Saeed and Talafrico and AOC, and I'm not hearing enough about the people who are in the races against these people. So,
0: listen, in the last week and a half, I just had on last night, I had on Darlene Graham, South Carolina. I had on Tom Cotton. They both have important races. They're running against lunatics. We had on Mike Rogers. We had on Ken Paxton. You know, I'm putting all these people on. I mean, you guys, why are you not watching my show every night? Because you got to watch it every night. I am putting them on. I am pointing out, I am scrolling Donald Trump's accomplishments because I can't do the same show every night, which is to name them and spend all my time listing it. It takes too long.
1: Well, I'm out west, so I'm catching the other guys earlier than you, and I catch you on the radio in the mornings, you know, that. So I'm not seeing your show in the evening as much, but, you know, it still holds true for what I am watching on the other people's shows. You know, I know the names of El Saeed. I know all those names, but Mike Rogers, you know, the other guy are running, even this Angie Nixon. I mean,
0: I've even gone as far as to keep putting Bruce Blakeman on. I keep putting, you know, Steve Hilton on. I keep putting all the candidates on. I put Dan Sullivan of Alaska on twice. You know, I'm putting Mike Rogers on. I'm putting, you know, Ken Paxton, radio, TV. I mean, I put Ted Cruz on. I put their surrogates on. I'm putting on, you know, as many people as we can. I'm trying to dial everybody in as tightly as I can. Here is the bigger problem to me. And tell me if you agree or disagree. The bigger problem to me is we have an abusively biased, corrupt media, and they're in the pocket. They're an extension of the press offices of these leftist DSA candidates. That is why I am one man, one voice. You know, I have three shows. I'm working, you know, the harder than I ever have in my life. I'm trying to get the info out. I'm trying. And I'm just trying to make people aware how absolutely imperative and significant this election is. So I'm agreeing with you. You know, it can't just be they're bad and we're good. I'm trying to get specifics and lay it all out. But it's frustrating. And I'll tell you, I'm frustrated because I know nobody else will do it. So I'm trying to just assume that you're only going to hear it from me. And I know there's people like Mark Levin and other people out there too that are on our side, Clay and Buck and other people in talk radio, a lot of friends of mine, Joe Pags, all these guys are trying, everyone, we're all trying to do our part. But it really, at the end of the day, is going to come down to you. Everybody that's listening to my voice right now, you are going to have to make this decision. You are going to have to show up and vote. You have to assume that your vote matters. And if you start at a very basic level, without reigniting a week-long conversation we had last week, if they don't support the DSA agenda, start there as a reason to vote for them, to stop the insanity that has taken over the Democratic Party. That is critical. Anyway, Garrett, appreciate you, man. 800-941-SHAWN, if you want to be a part of the program. You know, I watched all these people earlier today walk out on Prime Minister Netanyahu. It's just disgusting. It is repulsive, the level of anti-Semitism that exists in this world. We see it here in our country, calls at Congress. We see it on college campuses. We hear it on the airwaves from certain people, these white nationalists, anti-Semites. You know, you can't get rid of them. And it's horrible. They lost the equivalent of 40,000 Americans in a day on October 7th. It's about to be the third anniversary of that horrible day. You know, all the people murdered and raped and kidnapped and tortured and beheaded. And Israel has done what they had to do. There are people that have pledged to wipe them off the map. They are fighting for their survival. So many thousands of Israelis are displaced because of the cluster bombs that have been dropped on them by Iran and their proxies. And they're trying to survive. That's where the International Fellowship of Christians and Jews comes in. They have been on the ground providing food and water and shelter and clothing and medications. They have mobile medical clinics for the elderly. By the way, on this now third anniversary of this horrible attack, we have in this country churches, synagogues, universities, communities that are standing with Israel and planting Israeli flags as a symbol and a declaration that, hey, we stand with you in your fight against radical Islamists. And anyway, whatever you can do to help with the humanitarian effort, your donations matter. They can't do it without us. And if you want to join in their flags for fellowship, they have a website. It's joinfof.org. 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
5: What follows is an important question from Milwaukee County Judge David Borowski.
6: Why is the Sheriff's Department handing laptops or iPads to defendants?
5: There's only one reason, and that's David Crowley. 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A triple murder suspect used one to intimidate a witness. Another inmate accessed child pornography. And who signed off on the program? David Crowley. Not once. 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David Crowley even authorized the program again in 2025.
6: It's preposterous.
7: 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I'm Tom Tiffany, and as governor, I will protect victims and not give violent criminals the tools to harass them. 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
9: No choice. I'm Lisa Brady, Fox News. That from the Israeli Prime Minister defending the response to attacks from Hamas and other Iran proxies and vowing to keep defending Israel while making a prediction about the Iranian regime.
10: Their murderous regime will be toppled by its lies, by its corruption, by its cruelty. This evil regime will fall. And we will all celebrate that day.
9: Dozens of diplomats walking out at the start of his speech, where Benjamin Netanyahu also called allegations of genocide in Gaza the biggest lie of the century. The Palestinian president Mahmoud Abbas accusing Israeli forces of killing, starvation, and attempted displacement.
11: As well as a genocidal war that has created an unprecedented humanitarian catastrophe.
9: His message on video denied a visa to appear in person. The AI race, part of the focus at a White House summit between President Trump and China's President Xi, who says both countries have a responsibility to manage AI for good.
12: And ensure that the development of AI is always under human control and serves the well-being of the people.
9: President Xi acknowledging competition, but saying there are more reasons to cooperate.
13: The decisions we make in these areas today can promote peace and prosperity for decades and decades to come.
9: Some in Congress, including Republicans, argue a red carpet welcome is too much, given a wide variety of concerns about China's activities. Headwinds in a Senate hearing for FDA Commissioner nominee Dr. Heidi Overton.
14: You are behind the president in the Oval Office when he signed an executive order to break up the vaccine schedule into more doses. completely ignoring the reality of families today struggling to make life affordable.
9: Republican Senator Bill Cassidy chairs the panel. Overton offered support for the safety of long-established vaccines during the hearing. 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
0: Born on America's darkest day, September 11th, 01, the Tunnel to Towers Foundation, they have helped American heroes ever since. Heroes like United States Navy Chief Shannon Kent. 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Donate $11 a month. 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
17: Good afternoon. The next speaker in the Sheboygan Common Council's Data Center Education Speaker spoke to the community last night. She's Bridget Williams, the Senior Policy Coordinator at the Great Plains Institute. She was asked about security issues surrounding data centers. She notes that some other communities are worried about things like fires, which might release chemicals into the air. She says that data centers have their own security protocols, but that doesn't mean that local governments should not be involved as well. Plymouth's annual Fallooza Fall Festival begins today. It's the largest Sheboygan-Manitowoc County event of the year, and it focuses on raising money for mental health and addiction. Organizers say $375,000 has been distributed to recovery and local mental health organizations. Fallooza started off as a fireworks festival in 2020. Brewers winners over the Phillies 4-1. Manager Pat Murphy says pitcher Logan Henderson was terrific again.
18: He's been fantastic for us. Unsung hero for sure. Like Miz getting all the attention. This kid is, you know, matched him in a lot of ways.
17: Brewers are now two games ahead of the Dodgers for the best record in the National League. Packers open at Lambeau Field tonight, the Thursday night football game starting at 7. Coach Matt LaFleur says the offensive line needs to hold up.
19: That's what it should look like right there. I mean, and I thought they did it in the right way. I mean, nobody drew a flag. Certainly, I know we've been heavily penalized, and we don't want to set ourselves back any further than we already have.
17: Now our most accurate Fox 11 forecast. Partial sunshine today, temperatures in the mid-60s. Partly cloudy tonight, down to the mid-50s. Mostly sunny tomorrow, upper 60s. I'm Chris Conley on Sheboygan's News and Weather Leader, WHBL.
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0: Thursday night football, to be exact, as the Packers will take on Atlanta. Pre-game coverage is coming your way at the top of the hour. I'm Mike Leishner, WHBL News. The Racine police chief is praising flock safety just as the city votes to abolish its contract. Reporter Raymond Newpert.
1: Chief Alex Ramirez on Tuesday announced the arrests of two men in the Sunday night shooting of basketball player Kareem Ozier, 24-year-old Colin Walsh, and 23-year-old Justin Millard in custody. Ramirez says flock safety technology led officers to the shooting and the car that they were driving. Racine Mayor Corey Mason provided the tiebreaker in last week's vote to end the contract. He's standing by the decision, saying flock safety has lost the support and faith of the community through misuse of the data it collects.
0: And the Second Harvest Food Bank of Southern Wisconsin is giving out $600,000 in grants to help expand local food rescue operations. President Michelle Orji announced the funding yesterday in Madison during an event honoring Hunger Action Month. Officials say retail capacity grants will fund critical investments at 12 sites in refrigeration, storage equipment, and staffing needed to accept more fresh and frozen donations from grocery partners. The new funding aims to strengthen southwestern Wisconsin's hunger relief network, ensuring fresh food reaches families in need. Now that most accurate Fox 11 forecast for the rest of tonight. We'll see a low of 57 with increasing clouds, then gradually clearing skies for your Friday with a high of 66, mostly sunny and 65 on Saturday. I'm Mike Leishner on Sheboygan's News and Weather Leader, WHBL.
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0: That's going to wrap things up for today. Hannity tonight, 9 Eastern on the Fox News Channel. We will cover what happened at the UN today. We will have full, complete coverage. Michael Pillsbury tonight, Kaylee McGee White, Dr. Drew Pinsky, Joe Concha, and much more. Set your DVR Hannity tonight, 9 Eastern on the Fox News Channel. We'll see you tonight and back here tomorrow. As always, thank you for making this show possible.
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0: For nearly 3,000 years, Homer's epic poem, the Iliad, has shaped the literary and moral imagination of the West. 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
2: 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It appears by its own numbers, the U.S. government seems insolvent. 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

0: 6. Stanley from New York owed $93,000. The IRS placed a levy on his bank account. Coast One released the levy and settled with the IRS for $2,000. Mark in Michigan owed $225,000. After Coast One stepped in, Mark walked away paying less than $1,500. 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